0: professor, if you were Jewish and overtly Jewish. It was difficult to be a Jew in Germany in 32. We didn't know what was going to happen in 35, 36, 37, 40. Nobody could have known that. But in 32, and would you believe this fact, 7,000 Jews, German Jews, voted for Hitler in 1932.
1: It's shocking.
0: They're just like what's going on today. You know, Jews put Mamdani into office. Jews are likely to put El-Said into office. There is no more idiotic group in the world than self-hating Jews. And I know some of my friends, some of my relatives, they'll do anything to show how American they are, how woke they are, and how anti-Israel they are. Among the worst is J Street. J Street, that claims to be a pro-Israel, pro-peace organization. It has never done anything that supports Israel. Anything you can do against Israel, they'll do. And so we have a real problem within the Jewish community itself. And that's why I want this book to be read not only by Jews, but by non-Jews as well. And I agree with you. I think Democrats should read this book. I'm not trying to proselytize. I want you to form your own opinion. You could do what my wife did. My wife quit the Dems, but she didn't become a Republican. She is now an independent. Other friends of mine have stayed within the Democratic Party, but they're trying very hard to reform it. I think they're wrong. I don't think there's any possibility of reforming the Democratic Party. But I leave it to my readers to decide what to do. The one thing you can't do is do nothing. This is a crisis. It's a crisis for America. It's a crisis for meritocracy. Remember, the Democrats hate meritocracy. They don't want people to be promoted, admitted to universities. They don't want to judge ideas on their merits. Everything has to be judged based on identity politics. What's your race? What's your gender? What's your political party? And we're seeing the weaponization the Democrats are using against Republicans. We saw it today with Jack Smith's testimony in front of Congress. We're seeing the Democratic Party destroying America. And I love America. And even if I were not Jewish and I were not a Zionist, I would be as strongly opposed to the Democrats as I am today as a loyal, patriotic American.
1: Yeah, that's very, very important for people to understand. But I want to get into your book a little bit more deeply in a moment. 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This is a universally important book, right before a very crucial, if not the most crucial, election of our lifetime. I'll be right back.
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7: ABC News, I'm Dave Packer. After meeting with tech leaders, President Trump says it's full speed ahead with artificial intelligence.
8: I just have to do what's right. All I can tell you is that these big, powerful, very rich, very smart companies are going to be making massive contributions to communities.
7: New York's Governor Kathy Hochul is also a board member of Cornell University, wants an independent investigation into the gang rape lawsuit brought against the Ivy League school and the seven students accused of taking part. Today, former American Idol contestant Caleb Flynn found guilty of murdering his wife. Perjury trap fail. Former special counsel Jack Smith testifying before the Senate Judiciary Committee about his role investigating President Trump. A Republican senator tried to accuse him of perjury for not admitting to going to an NBA Hawks game in Atlanta until Smith had to explain he went to a college basketball game in Maryland with Caitlin Clark and the Iowa Hawkeyes. This is ABC News.
9: 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Partly cloudy sky through the night. Smash to clouds early. Thinner later on. Temperature close to 70 or just above in the morning. Mid to upper 80s for the afternoon. Staying there with isolated storms each day through the week. This is Precision Weather Meteorologist Phil Spivak for WNZF.
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0: I want to remind you, Alan Dershowitz's book is absolutely outstanding. It's called Why I Quit the Dems, and So Should You. You can get it on Amazon.com. I encourage you to get it, read it, share it with independents and Democrats or weak Republicans, friends, family members, social circles, whatever it is. It's a very convincing book. It'll make it much easier for you to help us win this election, and I want to encourage you to do it. You don't have to be Jewish to read it, obviously. It affects Christians. We talk about this Judeo-Christian values system. You know, real believers in Judaism and Christianity understand the remarkable and unique relationship between Jews and Christians. It just is, and that's the way God wanted it. And I have posted something from Pastor John Hagee. It's now gone viral all over the internet. It's very, very important. A sermon that he was giving in part about exactly what I'm mentioning here. I've been telling you for a long time that Pure Talk is the best wireless company out there, bar none. 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Again, 250, say Mark Levin. We salute all the heroes out there. I want to thank you all. Get that book from Dershowitz. You're going to like it. And God bless.
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6: From ABC News,
4: I'm Dave Packer. Former special counsel Jack Smith testifying before the Senate Judiciary Committee today about his role investigating President Trump. In his opening statement,
6: our investigation developed proof beyond a reasonable doubt that President Trump engaged in serious crimes against our nation. If asked whether to prosecute a former president today based on the same facts, I would do so regardless of whether that president was a Republican or a Democrat.
4: Republicans on the panel claiming Smith's investigative tactics were not ethical. And Republican Senator Eric Schmidt tried to accuse Smith of perjury for not admitting to going to an NBA Hawks game in Atlanta, where he might have met with DA Fani Willis, who was also pursuing a criminal case against Mr. Trump. Schmidt offering Smith's own texts as proof he went to the Hawks game. Smith had to explain he instead went to a college basketball game in Maryland featuring Caitlin Clark and the Iowa Hawkeyes. The lawsuit brought against Cornell University and seven of their students accused of taking part in a gang rape 2 years ago, putting a spotlight on how the school handles these accusations. ABC's Aaron Katursky in Ithaca, New York.
7: New York Governor Kathy Hochul, a member of Cornell's board, is calling for an independent investigation, saying the case raises serious questions about Cornell's campus culture. Cornell's own data show more than one in every three undergraduate women say they were sexually assaulted during their time at the Ivy League school.
4: Kentucky State Police investigating the deadly shooting of a trooper, Hayden Phillips, shot in the while on patrol along Interstate 65. Authorities warning the public not to approach the suspected gunman. After a meeting, President Trump saying that AI leaders signed a constitution to police themselves.
8: Well, I think I'm seeing tremendous self-policing, and they understand that they have to self-police. And it's very hard for somebody to come out and say, get into these models are very complex.
4: You're listening to ABC News.
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4: Winston-Salem resident Elizabeth Miner says she's lived in her home for over 20 years and says she always watches her budget. But this year, like millions of other Americans, she'll be extra attentive of her heating this winter because of rising oil prices, she says, could majorly impact her finances.
10: I'm on a fixed income like most people are, and it's going to be very tight. It's going to be very, very tight and stretching it out.
4: The latest jobs numbers are in.
11: The Bureau of Labor Statistics says there were 7.1 million job openings last month, down slightly from July, which had 7.3 million open positions. When it comes to new hires, BLS says there were 5.2 million of those in August, essentially unchanged from the month prior, while separations, the government's term for firings, layoffs, and people who quit their jobs, was also about the same at 5.1 million, what some economists call a low-hire, low-fire job market. Mike Dubusky, ABC News.
4: In New York City, a man was killed inside the subway after one of his bags got caught on a door during rush hour Monday night. According to police, the man was then pulled onto the tracks and run over by the train as it left the station. The Supreme Court today lifted a block on a lower court order allowing the Trump administration to continue deporting migrants to third countries. The justices have also agreed to take up the case for oral arguments in December. Dave Packer, ABC News.
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2: ABC News, I'm Dave Packer. The lawsuit brought against Cornell University and seven of their students accused of taking part in a gang rape 2 years ago has put a spotlight on how the school handles these accusations. ABC's Aaron Katursky is in Ithaca, New York.
3: New York Governor Kathy Hochul, a member of Cornell's board, is calling for an independent investigation, saying the case raises serious questions about Cornell's campus culture. Cornell's own data show more than one in every three undergraduate women say they were sexually assaulted during their time at the Ivy League school.
2: Kentucky State Police investigating the deadly shooting of a trooper, Hayden Phillips. He was shot while on patrol along Interstate 65, and authorities are warning the public not to approach the suspected gunman. After a White House meeting, President Trump saying that AI leaders signed a, quote, constitution to police themselves. Florida carrying out its 16th execution of the year tonight, this time a lethal injection of a 77-year-old man convicted in a deadly hammer attack on a woman. This is ABC News.
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3: 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Partly cloudy, low 70s through the night. We're partly to mostly sunny Wednesday. A couple of hit or miss storms, the high 84 to 88. Chance of showers, then partly cloudy Wednesday night, low in the low 70s. And we continue with temperatures in the upper 80s with a chance of an afternoon storm each day, Thursday and Friday. This is Precision Weather Meteorologist Phil Spivak for WNZF.
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6: ABC News, I'm Dave Packer. As AI technology insiders warn of doomsday threats, at the White House today, many tech titans signed an accord for what was described as self-policing for the industry. David Sachs of the President's Council of Advisors of Science and Technology.
7: This is not something that requires new legislation from Congress or some sort of new international agreement that could take years. This is something that was produced today.
6: Defense Secretary Pete Hegseth is set to announce tomorrow that the Pentagon will cut 20% of positions reserved for generals and admirals, doubling a reduction he ordered last year as part of a broader effort to shrink the military senior ranks. That according to two U.S. officials. New York Governor Kathy Hochul calling for a new independent investigation into allegations of a group sexual assault at a Cornell University fraternity. Prosecutors had declined to bring charges in 2024, but the case is now being reconsidered amid renewed scrutiny. This is ABC News.
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11: 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Partly cloudy sky through the night, some extra clouds early, thinner later on. Temperature close to 70 or just above in the morning, mid to upper 80s for the afternoon, staying there with isolated storms each day through the week. This is Precision Weather meteorologist Phil Spivak for WNZF.

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2: 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Partly cloudy, low 70s through the night. We're partly to mostly sunny Wednesday. A couple of hit or miss storms, the high 84 to 88. Chance of showers, then partly cloudy Wednesday night, low in the low 70s. And we continue with temperatures in the upper 80s with a chance of an afternoon storm each day, Thursday and Friday. This is Precision Weather Meteorologist Phil Spivak for WNZF.
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7: ABC News, I'm Dave Packer. President Trump holding a high-profile meeting with some of the biggest names in the tech industry. The meeting comes as the nation's AI chiefs are issuing dire warnings and calling for a slowdown in AI development before it poses a serious threat to humanity. The president saying there'll be no regulation, that the leaders have agreed to self-police the technology. David Sachs, co-chair of the President's Council of Advisors in Science and Technology.
8: I think this is a new level of transparency and accountability from these companies, and I think, importantly, they're doing it immediately.
7: Former American Idol contestant Caleb Flynn has been found guilty of murdering his wife in Ohio. Prosecutors accused Flynn of shooting Ashley Flynn and staging the scene to look like a break-in. Deliberations less than 3 hours. He faces life in prison without parole. A massive cyber attack at the FBI. Hackers stealing personal data on potentially tens of thousands of employees. This is ABC News.
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0: Yeah, they're all watching Foo Fighters' Tiny Desk concert.
1: Yeah. Saw them open for the Police going all the way back to 2008.
0: Top of the ninth. Padres lead the Cubs 8-0. Joe Musgrove in the game for the Padres. His first game since October 2nd of 2024.
1: Yeah.
0: And the Cubs got a little bit going on right now. A throwing error has helped load the bases with one out in the ninth inning. So Padres still not a lot to fear here, but the ninth inning, okay, now getting a little bit. Oh, we got bases loaded.
1: Crowd a little different, though. You still got folks with their towels losing their minds, and then every other person kind of standing there in stunned silence.
2: Where's Kwanzaa?
0: So, again, we'll have more on this
1: game. We're going to win.
0: Coming up in a few minutes. But, you know, listen, we talked about earlier in the show Lamar Jackson. I don't think, as great as he is, we've all seen his career, we've all seen him play, I don't think everybody really understands how great of a career he is having. And you look at the play Sunday that he had with 7 seconds to go, completing that final pass, sets up the game-winning field goal. Like, that's something that, you know, not many guys can do in the game. Like, you talk the best guys in the game. I don't know that Josh Allen can do that, right? I don't know that, you know, maybe Mahomes can do it, but I don't know. I don't know that Matthew Stafford can do it, right? I don't think people understand just how good of a career he is having. The same can be said. And we've seen this guy now for 2 years. We saw him burst onto the scene a year ago. And you see the year he's having. And everybody understands, boy, he's a really good pitcher. But I don't think people understand just how great of a year that Cam Schlittler is having for the Yankees. How dominant of a season he is having. He's going to get MVP votes behind Yordan Alvarez in the American League.
1: Hey, Yordan Alvarez scratched and clawed to get them to 81-81.
0: I mean, for a Yankee team that has missed Judge for most of the season, has been missing Giancarlo Stanton basically since they got him.
1: It's been a long time.
0: Garrett Cole coming back. It's been really difficult, but he has been. And when you saw him getting compared a week ago to Jacob DeGrom, and, you know, this is peak DeGrom. Like, you're talking, you know, 2018, 2019 Mets, where every time he went out, he was a no-hitter threat, and his ERA was around one. That's the year that Cam Schlittler had this year. And to come into the game tonight where, you know, you want to save the bullpen. You want to make sure you're at the top of your game. 6 1/3 innings, strikes out 10, doesn't allow a run. Like, I guess he threw a lot of pitches, right? Mm-hmm. Okay, threw 117 pitches and Aaron Boone got him out of the game. But he set the tone for everything with the Yankees tonight. He has been their most valuable player all season long. And he's been this great. And I don't know if people are just going to start appreciating him more. Because, look, you play a playoff game, national TV, you do it like this, you gain it. But now you're seeing him on the biggest of the big stage. And maybe they win this round, they go on to the next round. And suddenly, Cam Schlittler, you look at him and go, man, is there another pitcher in baseball better than him right now? Like I don't know that there is. He's just that good, and he's been that good all year, and he moved that into tonight.
1: Well, it's been a beautiful thing. Like, when we talk about pitching, and it's like me off and lamenting offensive line play, right?
0: Sure.
1: Same thing with pitching. Can we find one guy on a roster? I mean, you do it with the Mets. I've certainly done it with the White Sox. Even though they're in the playoffs, they win today. There's still that, how many innings are you going to get out of your starter? Right? Am I going to get 5 or 6 routinely? Not where that becomes
0: six
1: the,
0: is
1: hey,
0: like, oh
1: thank
0: man,
1: you.
0: That's the greatest start ever, man. We
1: right?
0: need 6.
1: But the last couple of years, and obviously the downturn in velocity and performance this year, but Paul Skeens had 2 ridiculous years. Mizorowski is on an absurd run in Milwaukee. Unfortunately, he plays in Milwaukee, so I don't know how many times people really get to see him except for a quick montage of his biggest moments, or here, let's string together all pitches over 105 miles an hour kind of thing. But for Schlittler, you get the benefit of the fact that you get a lot of primetime games and standalone opportunities as a member of the Yankees. Finishes with a sub-2 ERA, only 14 wins, which again reminds you that wins as a stat sucks.
0: Yeah,
1: because it is so hard in today's age.
0: Third in Major League Baseball in strikeouts. He's first in ERA in the American League. Like, like he, I mean, I say he's going to get MVP votes. Like the, granted, it is that crazy year in the American League. Look, Judge was out. He was hurt a lot of time. Alvarez having a triple crown.
2: Yeah, but
0: year.
2: He cheated.
0: You know, I'm sure
1: Guerrero forgot how to hit the ball.
0: Vargas will get votes.
1: Oh, he's got to. Absolutely.
0: Right? But like Schlittler will get MVP votes this year. That's how good he is.
1: Yeah. No, he's been amazing.
0: A former Dodger prospect, Miguel Vargas.
1: Well, I mean, they can't keep them all. You know, he has so many roster spots. But you look at Yankee pitching this year. I mean, and it's not often you finish a regular season and get to the post going, well, they're going to really rely on their pitching this year. It's usually, they're going to score enough runs, and hopefully you get serviceable pitching. This year, it's, we need everything we can from Schlittler and the rest of these starters to get us through.
0: Exit How About a Fresca, exit Swollen Dome, the Jason Smith Show with my best friend, Mike Harmon. I mean, MVP votes for this guy. He's got the Yankees on the verge of the next round of the playoffs all by himself.
1: How's that make you feel?
0: Oof. Well, how about this? I heard from my dad. Hey, I won't. More on the big night in baseball next, Fox.
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16: 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Partly cloudy sky through the night, smashed to clouds early, thinner later on. Temperature close to 70 or just above in the morning. Mid to upper 80s for the afternoon, staying there with isolated storms each day through the week. This is Precision Weather meteorologist Phil Spivak.
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17: From ABC News, I'm Dave Packer. President Trump said the tech leaders he met with at the White House on Tuesday had signed a constitution to police themselves. This amid dire warnings from artificial intelligence leaders about the technology.
18: Is this a core that everybody signed? Is it binding in any way?
19: I think it's morally binding, yeah.
17: ABC's Elizabeth Schulze.
20: The president basically said these companies are going to continue to self-regulate. They're going to police themselves and live up to a moral code to do the right thing if they notice that their technology is going astray. If they see cases, for example, like we've seen in recent weeks where AI agents go rogue or seem to not be aligned with what humans want them to do.
17: Defense Secretary Pete Hegseth targeting the military senior ranks for another round of cuts. The new plan, expected to be announced Wednesday, would eliminate 20% of positions for generals and admirals. Governor Kathy Hochul is backing an independent review of Cornell University in New York following allegations of a 2024 sexual assault involving fraternity members.
21: The DA, who just reopened the case amid a new civil lawsuit from the accuser, is defending his decision not to prosecute back in 2024. He says the woman's original statement to police described her as consenting to the sex. He says under New York law, being voluntarily drunk or high does not mean a person cannot consent.
17: ABC's Hannah Batah. Former American Idol contestant Caleb Flynn has been found guilty of murdering his wife.
22: Flynn breaking down as the verdict was read. Prosecutors argued Flynn was motivated by a nearly two-year-long affair with a woman he'd met at his church. That former mistress emotionally testified about the more than 100,000 messages they exchanged and read several where they discussed wanting Flynn's wife dead.
17: ABC's Alex Perez, Florida Thursday night carrying its 16th execution of the year, and in Tennessee, another execution. ABC News.
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25: These statements have not been evaluated by the FDA. This product is not intended to diagnose, treat, cure, or prevent any disease.
17: The FBI now looking into a hacking incident involving its own employees. ABC's Pierre Thomas.
28: Tens of thousands of current and former FBI agents and employees have been given an urgent warning following a massive hack targeting the FBI's employment website. Names, personal addresses, social security numbers, even medical and psychiatric records allegedly compromised by a shadowy group known as Shiny Hunters, which the FBI says specializes in extorting tech, finance, and retail companies.
17: Each person in Hazel Township, Pennsylvania would get $10,000 on the condition to open a data center. ABC's Wayne Cabot has more on what happens next.
0: $10,000 would certainly help in a community where the average household income is $60,000 a year, but many call it a bribe and say, no way. President Trump insists these power-hungry and noisy data centers are good for communities.
1: They're going to work to make the community happy. That might be supplying oil and gas. It might be supplying education. It may be helping teachers along financially, helping people along financially.
0: Wayne Cabot, ABC News.
17: A Florida mom is facing child neglect charges after allegedly abandoning her four children, including a two-month-old and a two-year-old, to go on a cruise to the Bahamas. According to North Miami police, the children were discovered after one of the children's fathers found out they were home without supervision, called officers. Dave Packer, ABC News.
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16: 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Partly cloudy, low 70s through the night. We're partly to mostly sunny Wednesday. A couple of hit or miss storms. The high, 84 to 88. Chance of showers, then partly cloudy Wednesday night. Low in the low 70s. And we continue with temperatures in the upper 80s with a chance of an afternoon storm each day, Thursday and Friday. This is Precision Weather Meteorologist Phil Spivak for WNZF.
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8: 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Partly cloudy sky through the night, smashed to clouds early, thinner later on. Temperature close to 70 or just above in the morning. Mid to upper 80s for the afternoon, staying there with isolated storms each day through the week. This is Precision Weather meteorologist Phil Spivak.
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10: From ABC News, I'm Dave Packer. Tech leaders meeting with President Trump Tuesday discussing AI amid warnings to slow down development before it poses serious threats to humanity. After the meeting, the president claiming the AI companies will be responsible for self-policing the technology.
11: I believe they're going to be used for the good, and when they're not, we're going to be able to nab them. But there's going to be a tremendous self-policing aspect.
10: Mr. Trump is considering a watchdog, a committee that would include some of the tech leaders. New York Governor Kathy Hochul calling for an independent review of Cornell University's response to allegations of a sexual assault involving a former student. The move comes as prosecutors reopen their investigation into the alleged 2024 incident at a fraternity house. President of the National Organization for Women, Kim Villanueva.
12: We need to find out what failed Jane Doe. Obviously, the system failed her. The police failed her. Cornell failed her. And we need to know what needs to happen to improve so that other victims of sexual violence don't have to go through the same trauma.
10: Kentucky State Police searching for a suspect after a trooper was shot and killed during a highway patrol traffic stop. The trooper identified as Hayden Phillips, public information officer and fellow trooper, Caden Parker memorialized his co-worker and friend.
13: Those who worked alongside of Hayden knew him as someone people could actually count on, both professionally and personally. He would actually do anything for anybody in this room at any time.
10: A massive cyber attack at the FBI.
14: Tens of thousands of current and former FBI agents and employees have been given an urgent warning following a massive hack targeting the FBI's employment website. Names, personal addresses, social security numbers, even medical and psychiatric records allegedly compromised by a shadowy group known as Shiny Hunters, which the FBI says specializes in extorting tech, finance, and retail companies.
10: That's ABC's Pierre Thomas. You're listening to ABC News.
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10: New concern in the Lone Star State over sky-high diesel fuel prices. ABC's Lionel Moyes.
20: Texas Governor Greg Abbott issuing a disaster proclamation. The big concern, record-high diesel prices raising transportation costs, meaning higher prices at the supermarket and retail stores. Texas is expanding the use of dyed diesel. That's tax-exempt fuel typically allowed only for farm and construction equipment. The White House reportedly considering a similar move.
10: Dolly Parton may be gone, but her coffee lives on.
21: Dolly Parton said she got the idea for her Cup of Ambition coffee line when she visited her Dolly-inspired truck stop back in June. The coffee debuted there, but now it's available nationwide on Amazon, Walmart, and TikTok and Instagram shops, with some of the proceeds going to her Dolly's Imagination Library. Earlier this summer, Dolly Parton filmed three commercials for the brand, one of which is out now posthumously. Parton died last month at the age of 80. Sherry Preston, ABC News.
10: Expected Wednesday morning, Tennessee will execute 50-year-old Christina Pike, the sole woman on the state's death row. It'll be the first time a woman is executed in the state in more than 200 years after Tennessee's governor and the Supreme Court declined to intervene. The U.S. military is expected to complete the total withdrawal of troops from Iraq later Wednesday, extending or ending a 12-year presence prompted by the war against ISIS. I'm Dave Packer, ABC News.
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0: Stu's the number one roofing company in Palm Coast, St. Augustine, and Ormond Beach. Chardani Roofing for inspections and repairs, re-roofing, and insurance claims. 386-338-7926. Partly cloudy sky through the night, smash to clouds early, thinner later on. Temperature close to 70 or just above in the morning. Mid to upper 80s for the afternoon, staying there with isolated storms each day through the week. This is Precision Weather Meteorologist Phil Spivak for WNZF.
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12: 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Partly cloudy, low 70s through the night. We're partly to mostly sunny Wednesday. A couple of hit or miss storms, the high 84 to 88. Chance of showers, then partly cloudy Wednesday night, low in the low 70s. And we continue with temperatures in the upper 80s with a chance of an afternoon storm each day, Thursday and Friday. This is Precision Weather Meteorologist Phil Spivak for WNZF.
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14: From ABC News, I'm Dave Packer. President Trump said the tech leaders he met with at the White House on Tuesday had signed a constitution to police themselves. This amid dire warnings from artificial intelligence leaders about the technology.
15: Is this a core that everybody signed? Is it binding in any way?
16: I think it's morally binding, yeah.
14: ABC's Elizabeth Schulze.
17: The president basically said these companies are going to continue to self-regulate. They're going to police themselves and live up to a moral code to do the right thing if they notice that their technology is going astray. If they see cases, for example, like we've seen in recent weeks where AI agents go rogue or seem to not be aligned with what humans want them to do.
14: Defense Secretary Pete Hegseth targeting the military senior ranks for another round of cuts. The new plan, expected to be announced Wednesday, would eliminate 20% of positions for generals and admirals. Governor Kathy Hochul is backing an independent review of Cornell University in New York following allegations of a 2024 sexual assault involving fraternity members.
18: The DA, who just reopened the case amid a new civil lawsuit from the accuser, is defending his decision not to prosecute back in 2024. He says the woman's original statement to police described her as consenting to the sex. He says under New York law, being voluntarily drunk or high does not mean a person cannot consent.
14: ABC's Hannah Batah. Former American Idol contestant Caleb Flynn has been found guilty of murdering his wife.
19: Flynn breaking down as the verdict was read. Prosecutors argued Flynn was motivated by a nearly two-year-long affair with a woman he'd met at his church. That former mistress emotionally testified about the more than 100,000 messages they exchanged and read several where they discussed wanting Flynn's wife dead.
14: ABC's Alex Perez, Florida Thursday night carrying its 16th execution of the year, and in Tennessee, another execution. ABC News.
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2: These statements have not been evaluated by the FDA. This product is not intended to diagnose, treat, cure, or prevent any disease.
22: The FBI now looking into a hacking incident involving its own employees. ABC's Pierre Thomas.
23: Tens of thousands of current and former FBI agents and employees have been given an urgent warning following a massive hack targeting the FBI's employment website. Names, personal addresses, social security numbers, even medical and psychiatric records allegedly compromised by a shadowy group known as Shiny Hunters, which the FBI says specializes in extorting tech, finance, and retail companies.
22: Each person in Hazel Township, Pennsylvania would get $10,000 on the condition to open a data center. ABC's Wayne Cabot has more on what happens next.
24: $10,000 would certainly help in a community where the average household income is $60,000 a year, but many call it a bribe and say, no way. President Trump insists these power-hungry and noisy data centers are good for communities.
25: They're going to work to make the community happy. That might be supplying oil and gas. It might be supplying education. It may be helping teachers along financially, helping people along financially.
24: Wayne Cabot, ABC News.
22: A Florida mom is facing child neglect charges after allegedly abandoning her four children, including a two-month-old and a two-year-old, to go on a cruise to the Bahamas. According to North Miami police, the children were discovered after one of the children's fathers found out they were home without supervision, called officers. Dave Packer, ABC News.
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26: 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Partly cloudy sky through the night, smash to clouds early, thinner later on. Temperature close to 70 or just above in the morning, mid to upper 80s for the afternoon, staying there with isolated storms each day through the week. This is Precision Weather Meteorologist Phil Spivak for WNZF.
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7: 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Partly cloudy, low 70s through the night. We're partly to mostly sunny Wednesday. A couple of hit or miss storms, the high 84 to 88. Chance of showers, then partly cloudy Wednesday night, low in the low 70s, and we continue with temperatures in the upper 80s with a chance of an afternoon storm each day, Thursday and Friday. This is Precision Weather Meteorologist Phil Spivak for WNZF.
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9: From ABC News, I'm Dave Packer. Tech leaders meeting with President Trump Tuesday discussing AI amid warnings to slow down development before it poses serious threats to humanity. After the meeting, the president claiming the AI companies will be responsible for self-policing the technology.
10: I believe they're going to be used for the good, and when they're not, we're going to be able to nab them. But there's going to be a tremendous self-policing aspect.
9: Mr. Trump is considering a watchdog, a committee that would include some of the tech leaders. New York Governor Kathy Hochul calling for an independent review of Cornell University's response to allegations of a sexual assault involving a former student. The move comes as prosecutors reopen their investigation into the alleged 2024 incident at a fraternity house. President of the National Organization for Women, Kim Villanueva.
11: We need to find out what failed Jane Doe. Obviously, the system failed her, the police failed her, Cornell failed her, and we need to know what needs to happen to improve so that other victims of sexual violence don't have to go through the same trauma.
9: Kentucky State Police searching for a suspect after a trooper was shot and killed during a highway patrol traffic stop. The trooper identified as Hayden Phillips, public information officer and fellow trooper, Caden Parker memorialized as co-worker and friend.
12: Those who worked alongside of Hayden knew him as someone people could actually count on, both professionally and personally. He would actually do anything for anybody in this room at any time.
9: A massive cyber attack at the FBI.
13: Tens of thousands of current and former FBI agents and employees have been given an urgent warning following a massive hack targeting the FBI's employment website. Names, personal addresses, social security numbers, even medical and psychiatric records allegedly compromised by a shadowy group known as Shiny Hunters, which the FBI says specializes in extorting tech, finance, and retail companies.
9: That's ABC's Pierre Thomas. You're listening to ABC News.
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9: New concern in the Lone Star State over sky-high diesel fuel prices. ABC's Lionel Moise.
19: Texas Governor Greg Abbott issuing a disaster proclamation. The big concern, record-high diesel prices raising transportation costs, meaning higher prices at the supermarket and retail stores. Texas is expanding the use of dyed diesel. That's tax-exempt fuel typically allowed only for farm and construction equipment. The White House reportedly considering a similar move.
9: Dolly Parton may be gone, but her coffee lives on.
20: Dolly Parton said she got the idea for her Cup of Ambition coffee line when she visited her Dolly-inspired truck stop back in June. The coffee debuted there, but now it's available nationwide on Amazon, Walmart, and TikTok and Instagram shops, with some of the proceeds going to her Dolly's Imagination Library. Earlier this summer, Dolly Parton filmed three commercials for the brand, one of which is out now posthumously. Parton died last month at the age of 80. Sherry Preston, ABC News.
9: Expected Wednesday morning, Tennessee will execute 50-year-old Christina Pike, the sole woman on the state's death row. It'll be the first time a woman is executed in the state more than 200 years after Tennessee's governor and the Supreme Court declined to intervene. The U.S. military is expected to complete the total withdrawal of troops from Iraq later Wednesday, extending or ending a 12-year presence prompted by the war against ISIS. I'm Dave Packer, ABC News.
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21: 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Partly sunny with isolated showers or thunderstorms, mid-80s this afternoon. Partly cloudy, lower 70s tonight. Isolated showers and thunderstorms, middle to upper 80s tomorrow. Spotty showers and thunderstorms Friday, upper 80s to near 90. I'm Precision Weather Meteorologist Russ Murley on WNZF.
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7: 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Isolated showers or thunderstorms, mid-80s this afternoon, partly cloudy, low 70s tonight. Partly sunny with isolated showers and thunderstorms, upper 80s tomorrow, spotty showers Friday. I'm Precision Weather Meteorologist Russ Murley on WNZF.
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0: 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Partly sunny with isolated showers or thunderstorms, mid-80s this afternoon. Partly cloudy, lower 70s tonight. Isolated showers and thunderstorms, middle to upper 80s tomorrow. Spotty showers and thunderstorms Friday, upper 80s to near 90. I'm Precision Weather Meteorologist Russ Murley on WNZF.
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3: ABC News, I'm Sherry Preston. Tech leaders have signed an agreement to police themselves when it comes to artificial intelligence. That was the outcome of a White House meeting following weeks of warnings from AI companies that some models have gone rogue and that the industry needs to slow development. The U.S. withdrawing all troops from Iraq more than 20 years after they went in. It's actually the second time the U.S. has withdrawn from Iraq completely. Lawsuit brought against Cornell University in regard to an alleged gang rape on campus 2 years ago has put a spotlight on how schools handle such accusations.
4: New York Governor Kathy Hochul, a member of Cornell's board, is calling for an independent investigation, saying the case raises serious questions about Cornell's campus culture. Cornell's own data show more than one in every three undergraduate women say they were sexually assaulted during their time at the Ivy League school.
3: ABC's Aaron Katursky. Over 30 million Americans are under flood watches from Arizona to Iowa thanks to the remnants of Hurricane Polo. This is ABC News.
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10: 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Isolated showers or thunderstorms, mid-80s this afternoon, partly cloudy, low 70s tonight. Partly sunny with isolated showers and thunderstorms, upper 80s tomorrow, spotty showers Friday. I'm Precision Weather Meteorologist Russ Murley on WNZF.
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0: Christy, you know, I want to spend 2 seconds here because, again, there has been so much media time spent on the weaponization of government, on misrepresentation of the settlement, designed intentionally to make it look like Donald Trump just grabbed money from the federal budget and set it aside to give to his friends. Tell me I'm wrong. Tell me that that is not how the weaponization of government settlement monies weren't depicted on most news outlets. President Trump took money from the federal government meant for poor, starving children in Head Start and set up a fund for his cronies, when in reality, the weaponization of government fund was a settlement reached after the Internal Revenue Service couldn't defend its actions any further regarding the release of a U.S. citizen's private in tax return records to the news media. Would you like your tax returns released to the news media? I don't feel like I have anything to hide, but then again, read Harvey Silverglate's wonderful book, Three Felonies a Day, and you tell me. Most of those felonies are in the tax code. So President Trump's tax returns were released to the press by the IRS illegally, and their settlement with the president was to set aside $1,776,000. I think it was 1.776 million or billion. Not looking at the settlement, but set it aside for anyone, Greenpeace member, Southern Poverty Law Center attorney, talk radio show host, MTV VJ, that feels like the government has targeted them, like Jack Smith's testimony admits. And that's the joy of Jack Kennedy's interview with him, is that nowhere does You Don't Know Jack Smith deny the fact that he is taking phone records of people that he has no warrant to take phone records from. That's the part you shouldn't let be lost on you. Because if they can do this, and if they will do this to Donald Trump running for president, what do you think they'll stop at regarding doing the same thing to you? And I know your thought is, oh, I would never be so foolhardy as to do something like run for president without permission of the Republican or Democratic Party, which was Donald Trump's real crime, which was run and win in an election he wasn't invited to. He hadn't passed muster yet. And Jack Smith and all of the king's horses and all the king's men were meant to punish him for such temerity. So don't you think about it, because we can do the same thing to you. And you, Mr. Radio Listener, you don't have the resources that Donald Trump has to hire lawyers and investigators and fixers like Michael Cohen. Just wanted for clarity, because that's what this is all about. This is exactly what that fund was set aside for. Kareem is hanging on the line with us this Tedsday morning. Good morning, Kareem. What's going on? Thank you for calling us first thing this morning.
1: Good morning, Joe. I don't know anybody in the nation I'd call quicker than I would you the first thing in the morning.
0: Wow.
1: So far, so good. Tell you what, I applaud Senator Kennedy for taking time to get off the front porch where he's hanging out with his coon dog to put a jacket on and go to Washington, D.C. and ask these questions.
0: Well, you know, and he would much rather drinking the clear or brewing the clear than he would be, you know, sitting there in Washington. But, yeah, you're right. That is quite a sacrifice, because Louisiana is lovely this time of year.
1: And honestly, Jack Smith strikes me more as a hacky sack guy than a frisbee person, but I digress.
0: Anyway, go ahead, Kareem.
1: Looking at weaponization. Now, that's just looking at Jack Smith or even the IRS, because Lois Lerner, I still remember that.
0: Oh, yeah.
1: Sitting in front of that, and that opening statement, and then from then on, it was like Anthony Fauci, fifth all the way. But weaponization, we can look at January 6th. People that have nothing, absolutely no one defending them. No one wants to help them, except for a few.
0: Yep.
1: Their communications between them and the lawyer were recorded, and then when the FBI was finally, you have right to discovery in state, but federal, it's whatever they think is exculpatory. Mm-hmm. So it's whatever they want to turn over to you. Fortunately, there were some leaks. There were some miss, and it wasn't an important one. It was an important one, but it was a subtle one. And if you knew what you're looking for, then you could spot it. And we had judges go along and protect the FBI while they were on the stand over the objections of the lawyers. So this weaponization fund, it's 1776, but yes, it's 1.776 billion.
0: Yeah, it is.
1: That's
0: billion,
1: not that's enough.
0: It. Well, and this is the thing, and it was a nonpartisan setup, too. This is, I mean, if some member of Greenpeace felt targeted by the government, they could file under it. There was nothing in the weaponization of government fund that said this was money for Donald Trump's supporters, sycophants, or any of the other derisive things that were said about it. This was anyone who felt like the government came after them unjustly. Could tap into this.
1: There were some independent voices that did say some things that were showing that fund could have been used poorly. I'm applauding it because it opened the door for something else. Qualified immunity. That again, this is giving the government more power than they should have.
0: Sure.
1: And it's a club. It's seriously, just like George Carlin, you play his clips. It's a club. You're in it. The qualified immunity, and the best way to go through that is if the government's handing out money, then maybe there's some court cases. Just like the Supreme Court's taking up court cases of things that are supposedly already settled. Bruin was a monumental landmark decision, and now we'll take it up again because we didn't clarify it the last time.
0: Because we got in trouble on the street. And this is, the Supreme Court is supposed to be immune from this sort of populism. Yet here we are watching them chase their tail like so many members of the Senate and the House.
1: They only take a handful of cases a year compared to how many people actually have government run roughshod. Not talking about private industries here or mom and pop businesses that are having issues with big corporations. And they have to continually fix their previous. They're slow rolling it. And Joe, I'll tell you what, that 1776 fund that was available for anybody, that should be the case anywhere because, mm-hmm. For example, we look at the vaccine injury board. Sure. How many were applied? But looking at Judge Boasberg, now, was that a FISA warrant that that Jack Smith submitted, or was it a different mechanism?
0: Boasberg was a FISA judge, I'm not looking at all the filings because there's a lawyer out there somewhere with a keyboard who's going to say something. But I do believe these were filed under FISA because that's how the beginnings of this started. That was how Operation Epic Thunder or whatever it was called, Crossfire Hurricane, was all set up, was under the idea that Donald Trump was colluding with Russia. We have this dossier that says Vladimir Putin had pictures of him, you know, having hookers pee on a bed that Barack Obama slept in, and nobody stopped and said, really? But I guess, you know, the zeal to, you know, fill in the narrative. Kareem, good stuff, my friend. Drive safely this morning.
1: Thanks for checking my call, Joe. Have a great day.
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21: So, there are leaps of faith and stories that one tells oneself to make you okay with what you do. And in the case of the weaponization of government, here is, because you have to know how these decisions are come to, all the corruptions start with this, but you're here to protect the citizens, and if you're not here to protect the citizens, who will protect the citizens? That tortured logic is what is the root of all evil in, you know, whether it's Sacramento, California, or Albany, New York, or Athens, Georgia, or wherever it may be, Richmond, Virginia, in Austin, Texas, it matters little. The tortured logic is, well, I need to be here to protect the citizens. Even if you believe that you're only there to protect their rights, if you're not there, then you can't do it. So you start making compromises so that you can stay there. And little by little, you drift further and further away from the original intent, which is to defend your citizens' rights. Now, there are those. We find them all mostly in one particular political party, the one with the donkey, that go there in order to create out of whole cloth rights. Them's is scary other people. But right now we're talking about how conservative constitutionalists can be corrupted in such a way as to suborn, permit, encourage the kind of behavior of you don't know Jack Smith. And that famous Tim Kaine clip about where rights come from, it is a selective interpretation of John Locke's theory. So John Locke, of course, the philosopher, the founder of the Enlightenment, the man who first hypothesized that all men were created equal, And within his treatise, he says that if the government does not protect citizens' rights, it is de facto taking them away.

0: So therefore, when Tim Kaine, you know, said to all amazement that we were no better than Iran if we believed that the government just, that God gave us our rights, not the government. It was his selective, he just took a little piece of John Locke in which he, John Locke is actually saying, it is a warning to you that people will believe this, but don't fall for it. Locke's point is, sure, people will say, but if the government chooses not to defend a particular God-given right, then it's tantamount to have taken it away or to have not granted it in the first place. So these folks convince themselves that as the government, they have a responsibility to take care of you. It's this perversion of the idea of protecting your rights becomes somehow taking care of you. And it's always a perversion. It's always an extrapolation. It's always a, well, maybe we can make it mean this. It's a stretching of the meanings of welfare. Promote the general welfare. You've heard that phrase. Do ordain and establish this Constitution. You've heard that before, right? If you're of a certain age, you even hear music playing in the background of your memories of that phrase. Right? So the idea that you're protecting someone's rights then becomes, I'm protecting someone, which then becomes, I need to stay here so I can keep protecting people. I don't trust my opponents to protect them the same way I do, so I need to stay here. And you start to make your compromises that take you further and further away from the Constitution, to the point where when something like January 6th happens, and this becomes the unanswered question, the question that you and I have a pretty good feeling for what the, you know, crowd of FBI confidential sources were doing dressed in brand new Trump regalia, gathered outside the steps of the U.S. Capitol while everybody else was down there at the Ellipse listening to the president. There was just this crowd of people in brand new shiny Trump regalia that the FBI has admitted were confidential informants. So what was their job? Was their job to observe, or what's the expression? If you can't get somebody to sing, get them to compose. So if people aren't going to cause a problem, encourage them to cause a problem. Knowing that the reaction of elected officials, not being the bravest souls in the first place, was to circle the wagons to defend government rather than citizens. Keeping in mind that the U.S. Capitol building, most people, if you polled, and I've never seen Harris or Zogby or even Rasmussen ask the average American, if they think that the U.S. Capitol building is open to the general public, I think most people would presume that it's our office building. We own the company that inhabits that office building. Why shouldn't we be able to go in there? The citadel that it has become is indicative of a government that is afraid of its citizens. That's not healthy. I mean, I want them to be concerned that the citizens might fire them, but to treat the citizens. And the interesting thing is leftists will routinely go out there and go after police officers, especially those who have served in the military, saying they still view anyone that's not part of their team as enemy combatants. Well, politicians view citizens especially those not from their district, as enemy combatants.
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3: From ABC News, I'm Sherry Preston. Following weeks of warnings about rogue AI models and possible threats to humanity, the result of a White House meeting on AI that the industry has decided to police itself. ABC's Elizabeth Schulze says it's not a whole lot different than what they've already been doing.
4: There isn't really a concrete plan that would change anything that these companies are already doing, at least from a federal regulation point of view. The president came out to speak to reporters after this meeting and said that they had a great conversation, that they all talked about the benefits of AI and how much it's benefiting the American economy already. And then the president basically said these companies are going to continue to self-regulate.
3: Defense Secretary Pete Hegseth is set to announce an overhaul at the Pentagon, cutting the number of generals and admirals by 20%. Also announced this week, the U.S. is withdrawing all troops from Iraq for the second time, more than 20 years after they originally went in. Former special counsel Jack Smith before the Senate Judiciary Committee defending the two criminal investigations against President Trump and defending himself against perjury allegations brought by Missouri Senator Eric Schmidt.
5: Schmidt claimed to have messages proving Smith attended a Hawks basketball game in Atlanta in 2024 during the scandal surrounding Georgia prosecutor Fonnie Willis.
6: You will go down as a total dirtbag.
5: Smith then revealed he was at a basketball game.
7: I recall going to a University of Maryland basketball game where Caitlin Clark was playing.
5: Senator Amy Klobuchar offered this explanation.
8: Could it then be that University of Iowa's the Hawkeyes?
5: Smith saying he was not at a Hawks game, but a Hawkeyes game.
3: Schmidt refused to take back his dirtbag comment, however. That was ABC's Hannah Batah. The lawsuit brought against Cornell University in regard to an alleged gang rape on campus 2 years ago has put a spotlight on how schools handle accusations, New York Governor Kathy Hochul calling for an outside investigation. This is ABC News.
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3: Now we know where the millions in taxpayer money for those TV ads featuring President Trump came from, the Department of Homeland Security. Here's ABC's Karen Waugh.
11: Democrats say up to $20 million in taxpayer dollars paid for the ads. And the Wall Street Journal was first to report the money came from the Homeland Security Department from border security funding. One of the commercials is nearly identical to a 2024 Trump campaign ad. They include messages like demolish the deep state and defeat communism.
3: Whole lot of the country is keeping an eye out for wind and rain once again, thanks to the remnants of a hurricane. ABC News meteorologist Jeff Smith has more.
12: Over 30 million Americans under flood watches right now from Arizona all the way to Iowa. as the remnants of what was Hurricane Polo, which made landfall in Mexico a couple of days ago, kind of injects moisture into the Southwest all the way to Midwest. Today we're watching three different regions, Texas into Oklahoma, southeastern Colorado, also southeastern parts of Nebraska. That's a level 3 out of 4 flash flood risk, 2-inch-per-hour rainfall rates, maybe totals of 2 to 5 inches. Or more. Meteorologist Jeff Smith, ABC News.
3: If you've been following the Fat Bear Week contest at Katami National Park in Alaska, we have a winner, and his name is the same as Dora the Explorer's old pal.
13: Backpack.
3: A 1,000-pound bear overcame an injury in 2007 to win the most votes this year. Sherry Preston, ABC News.
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16: 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Traffic volume still pretty light out there as we kick the morning drive off again this morning. Be careful on westbound Granada Boulevard, though, near Young Street. It does look like there is a little bit of congestion there. But that's pretty routine. No reports of any major trouble. Drive safely. I'm Jared Cirillo.
17: 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Partly sunny with isolated showers or thunderstorms, mid-80s this afternoon. Partly cloudy, lower 70s tonight. Isolated showers and thunderstorms, middle to upper 80s tomorrow. Spotty showers and thunderstorms Friday, upper 80s to near 90. I'm Precision Weather Meteorologist Russ Murley on WNZF.
18: Good morning, Flagler County. I'm Peter Killeen. You're listening to Flagler's Morning News. Vice President J.D. Vance's mother brought her story of addiction and recovery to Flagler County inmates and community leaders. Erica Fox reports.
19: I live a simple life. I'll continue to live a simple life.
20: That's Beverly Vance Akins, the vice president's mother and a recovery advocate. Sheriff Rick Staley hosted her visit for National Recovery Month. She spoke with inmates in the jail's addiction treatment program before addressing more than 150 community members, elected officials, and recovery partners at the sheriff's law enforcement center.
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20: The jail's SMART program works with Epic Behavior Health Care to provide mental health and addiction treatment. Since it began in 2022, 226 inmates have graduated. Partnerships with the Flagler Humane Society and Parkview Church in Palm Coast give inmates more ways to build job skills and prepare for life after release. Sheriff Staley says he hopes hearing Aiken's story encourages inmates as they work toward their own recovery. In other news, Palm Coast residents will pay more for utility services starting Thursday, October 1st. Water and sewer rates will increase by 5.1%. The monthly stormwater fee will rise by $2.17, bringing it to $38.33 for a standard residential unit. Garbage collection rates will also increase. The city says the adjustments follow previously approved rate schedules and its garbage collection contract. The money supports maintenance, repairs, and long-term infrastructure needs. All 4 services appear on the city's monthly utility bill. Customers will receive a notice with the complete updated rate schedule in their October bill. From the WNZF Newsroom, I'm Erica Fox.
18: A controversial fuel depot remains a hot topic in Bunnell. Liz Ryan has the story.
21: Bunnell City Manager Dr. Alvin Jackson will be retiring in June. He has announced he won't be giving any more interviews regarding official city business. But he did give a final extensive interview with Pastor Jay on WNZF Sunday. He explained why he supports a Belvedere Terminal project. A large rail-fed gasoline and diesel storage and distribution facility proposed for Bunnell. According to Jackson, the area was temporarily cut off from fuel supplies after major storms, and the legislature took action.
22: So the legislature and the governor, Scott at that time, said that we need to have regional fuel depots so that if this occurred again, we wouldn't be in that situation. Actually, Senator Leak was the one that led the charge for getting one in this region.
21: He argued that having the Belvedere terminal in Bunnell would reduce gas prices in the area.
22: It would, and just common sense is just the transportation costs would be lower because it's right here, and plus basically the storage would be close to it.
21: Did he have secret talks with Belvedere?
22: I had confidential negotiation as 288.075 allowed us to do.
21: We have not independently verified this, but according to an article in Flagler Live, another great day is the catchphrase he uses every time he answers the phone. It's also the code name for Belvedere Terminal's project with Bunnell. The catchphrase appears as the subject line in emails referring to the confidentiality request by Belvedere to and from Belvedere's representatives. It remains unclear whether or not Belvedere is still in confidential negotiations with the city. From the WNZF Newsroom, I'm Liz Ryan.
0: 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The Palm Coast Flagler Regional Chamber is holding its Economic Outlook Summit on October 6th, bringing together local, regional, and state speakers to talk about Flagler County's economy and workforce.
1: The Economic Outlook Summit is on October the 6th. It is a breakfast event at the Hammock Dunes Club. 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
0: John Phillips is with the Flagler Palm Coast Chamber of Commerce.
1: The guest speakers include Jay Gardner, who is the property appraiser for Flagler County. Then we have a regional speaker from Jax USA, Dr. Anna Liebisch. And then our third speaker is from the Florida Department of Commerce. It is Harry Jorgensen. 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
0: You can find ticket information at pcfchamber.com. under the Events tab. And now you're up to date on Flagler's Morning News. I'm Peter Killeen.
13: This is Florida News Now.
23: The Palm Beach County Sheriff's Office says it is not investigating the vandalism of a campaign sign. The head of suspended clerk and comptroller Mike Caruso is cut off the sign in West Boca and the words child abuser written across the front. PBSO says nobody reported it. Caruso's campaign says he is still running despite facing child sexual abuse allegations linked to a young relative. Voters telling CBS 12 News he should drop out.
24: Yeah, 100%. I mean, allegations like that are hard to come back from.
25: It's concerning.
26: Surprised he's still running. Yeah, shocked.
23: Caruso will be on the ballot even if he does bail the race, and should that happen, the local GOP will select a replacement candidate who will get the vote cast for Caruso. A Polk County jury finding a man guilty on three counts of first-degree murder.
27: As to count three, Damian Tillman, the defendant is guilty of first-degree murder as charged in an indictment.
23: Prosecutors say T.J. Wiggins tracked one of the victims from a dollar store to a remote area, then killed Tillman, Brandon Rollins, and Kevin Springfield in 2020. When sentencing begins, prosecutors plan to ask for the death penalty. A survey going out to residents of One Treasure Coast City asking how they feel about backyard chickens. The Stewart City Commission discussing the issue Monday night.
28: The survey asks whether residents support allowing up to four hens per household and if they themselves would consider keeping chickens. Roosters would not be allowed and permits would be required. But the city attorney questions how the city would enforce the rule.
29: Currently, the state law prohibits code enforcement from entering someone's backyard without a search warrant. There's going to have to be some regulation by the commission that authorizes the code enforcement person to access the backyard.
28: Surveys being distributed through utility bills online and with hard copies available through the city. Supporters say backyard hens promote sustainable living and provide fresh daily eggs. Opponents worry about odors, rats, and chicken waste getting into the waterways. I'm Joel Malkin.
23: Commissioners could vote on a pilot program as soon as October 12th. With Florida's News, I'm Kim Tyler.
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4: Two big shutouts and a wild rally late. Good morning, I'm Jay Reynolds. Baseball's postseason opening with wins for three of the four home teams, including the Yankees, who blow out the Red Sox.
5: Driven deep to right center field. That is better than a triple, a grand slam for Ben Rice, and the Yankees blow it open. What a night for Rice as he jogs around second, slowly making his way to third. And he has put together an extraordinary night.
4: He hits two homers, drives in six as the Yankees run away with a 9-0 shutout win. Michael Kay on ESPN Radio. Cam Schlittler, 10 strikeouts and 6 1/3 innings of two-hit ball for the win. Padres get 7 innings of one-hit ball from Michael King, who didn't allow that hit until the 7th. Padres beat the Cubs 8-0. Fernando Tatis, Manny Machado with home runs in the win. Braves get a 3-run shot from Austin Riley in the bottom of the 8th and rally for a 5-3 win over the Phillies, who brought their closer in the 7th, trying to get 9 outs.
6: Don Mattingly looking for solutions with that small circle of trust he has with that group. He was aggressive. It backfired today.
4: ESPN's Buster Olney. White Sox, the lone road team to win. They open up with a 6-3 win in Houston, their first postseason victory since 2021. WNBA, the top seed is swept out of the postseason. Lynx losing to the Liberty, 87-71. New York sweeping the best of three. Breanna Stewart, Jonquel Jones, Sabrina Ionescu scoring or assisting on 70 points. The Lynx had 71 as a team in the loss. Caitlin Clark, a playoff career high 27. Fever beat the Aces by 10. That series tied at 1. They force a decisive game 3. Opening night of the NHL season, Hurricanes, the reigning Stanley Cup champs, fall 1-0 in overtime to the Panthers. Canucks, a 6-5 overtime win over the Oilers. Bruins score 3 times in the final 4 minutes and beat the Rangers 3-0. Vegas 5-2 over the Blackhawks. Canadiens edge Toronto 3-2.
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12: From ABC News, I'm Sherry Preston. Following weeks of warnings about rogue AI models and possible threats to humanity, the result of a White House meeting on AI that the industry has decided to police itself. ABC's Elizabeth Schulze says it's not a whole lot different than what they've already been doing.
13: There isn't really a concrete plan that would change anything that these companies are already doing, at least from a federal regulation point of view. The president came out to speak to reporters after this meeting and said that they had a great conversation, that they all talked about the benefits of AI and how much it's benefiting the American economy already. And then the president basically said these companies are going to continue to self-regulate.
12: Defense Secretary Pete Hegseth is set to announce an overhaul at the Pentagon, cutting the number of generals and admirals by 20%. Also announced this week, the U.S. is withdrawing all troops from Iraq for the second time, more than 20 years after they originally went in. Former Special Counsel Jack Smith before the Senate Judiciary Committee defending the two criminal investigations against President Trump and defending himself against perjury allegations brought by Missouri Senator Eric Schmidt.
14: Schmidt claimed to have messages proving Smith attended a Hawks basketball game in Atlanta in 2024 during the scandal surrounding Georgia prosecutor Fani Willis.
15: You will go down as a total dirtbag.
14: Smith then revealed he was at a basketball game.
16: I recall going to a University of Maryland basketball game where Caitlin Clark was playing.
14: Senator Amy Klobuchar offered this explanation.
17: Could it then be that University of Iowa's the Hawkeyes?
14: Smith saying he was not at a Hawks game, but a Hawkeyes game.
12: Schmidt refused to take back his dirtbag comment, however. That was ABC's Hannah Batah. The lawsuit brought against Cornell University in regard to an alleged gang rape on campus 2 years ago has put a spotlight on how schools handle accusations, New York Governor Kathy Hochul calling for an outside investigation. This is ABC News.
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20: 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Traffic volume still pretty light out there as we kick the morning drive off again this morning. Be careful on westbound Granada Boulevard, though, near Young Street. It does look like there is a little bit of congestion there. But that's pretty routine. No reports of any major trouble. Drive safely. I'm Jared Cirillo.
21: 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Isolated showers or thunderstorms, mid-80s this afternoon, partly cloudy, low 70s tonight. Partly sunny with isolated showers and thunderstorms, upper 80s tomorrow, spotty showers Friday. I'm Precision Weather Meteorologist Russ Murley on WNZF.
22: Good morning, Flagler County. I'm Peter Killeen. You're listening to Flagler's Morning News. Vice President J.D. Vance's mother brought her story of addiction and recovery to Flagler County inmates and community leaders. Erica Fox reports.
23: I live a simple life. I'll continue to live a simple life.
24: That's Beverly Vance Akins, the vice president's mother and a recovery advocate. Sheriff Rick Staley hosted her visit for National Recovery Month. She spoke with inmates in the jail's addiction treatment program before addressing more than 150 community members, elected officials, and recovery partners at the sheriff's law enforcement center.
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24: The jail's SMART program works with Epic Behavior Health Care to provide mental health and addiction treatment. Since it began in 2022, 226 inmates have graduated. Partnerships with the Flagler Humane Society and Parkview Church in Palm Coast give inmates more ways to build job skills and prepare for life after release. Sheriff Staley says he hopes hearing Aiken's story encourages inmates as they work toward their own recovery. In other news, Palm Coast residents will pay more for utility services starting Thursday, October 1st. Water and sewer sewer rates will increase by 5.1%. The monthly stormwater fee will rise by $2.17, bringing it to $38.33 for a standard residential unit. Garbage collection rates will also increase. The city says the adjustments follow previously approved rate schedules and its garbage collection contract. The money supports maintenance, repairs, and long-term infrastructure needs. All four services appear on the city's monthly utility bill. Customers will receive a notice with the complete updated rate schedule in their October bill. From the WNZF Newsroom, I'm Erica Fox.
22: A controversial fuel depot remains a hot topic in Bunnell. Liz Ryan has the story.
0: Bunnell City Manager Dr. Alvin Jackson will be retiring in June. He has announced he won't be giving any more interviews regarding official city business. But he did give a final extensive interview with Pastor Jay on WNZF Sunday. He explained why he supports a Belvedere Terminal project. A large rail-fed gasoline and diesel storage and distribution facility proposed for Bunnell. According to Jackson, the area was temporarily cut off from fuel supplies after major storms, and the legislature took action.
1: So the legislature and the governor, Scott at that time, said that we need to have regional fuel depots so that if this occurred again, we wouldn't be in that situation. Actually, Senator Leak was the one that

0: and from Belvedere's representatives. It remains unclear whether or not Belvedere is still in confidential negotiations with the city. From the WNZF Newsroom, I'm Liz Ryan.
1: 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The Palm Coast Flagler Regional Chamber is holding its Economic Outlook Summit on October 6th, bringing together local, regional, and state speakers to talk about Flagler County's economy and workforce.
2: The Economic Outlook Summit is on October the 6th. 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
1: John Phillips is with the Flagler Palm Coast Chamber of Commerce.
2: The guest speakers include Jay Gardner, who is the property appraiser for Flagler County. Then we have a regional speaker from Jack's USA, Dr. Anna Liebisch. And then our third speaker is from the Florida Department of Commerce. It is Harry Jorgensen. 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
1: 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And now you're up to date on Flagler's Morning News. I'm Peter Killeen.
3: This is Florida News Now.
4: The Palm Beach County Sheriff's Office says it is not investigating the vandalism of a campaign sign. The head of suspended clerk and comptroller Mike Caruso is cut off the sign in West Boca and the words child abuser written across the front. PBSO says nobody reported it. Caruso's campaign says he is still running despite facing child sexual abuse allegations linked to a young relative. Voters telling CBS 12 News he should drop out.
5: Yeah, 100%. I mean, allegations like that are hard to come back from.
6: It's concerning.
7: Surprised you're still running. Yeah, shocked.
4: Caruso will be on the ballot even if he does bail the race, and should that happen, the local GOP will select a replacement candidate who will get the vote cast for Caruso. A Polk County jury finding a man guilty on three counts of first-degree murder.
8: As to count three, Damian Tillman, the defendant, is guilty of first-degree murder as charged in an indictment.
4: Prosecutors say T.J. Wiggins tracked one of the victims from a dollar store to a remote area, then killed Tillman, Brandon Rollins, and Kevin Springfield in 2020. When sentencing begins, prosecutors plan to ask for the death penalty. A survey going out to residents of One Treasure Coast City asking how they feel about backyard chickens. The Stewart City Commission discussing the issue Monday night.
9: The survey asks whether residents support allowing up to four hens per household and if they themselves would consider keeping chickens. Roosters would not be allowed and permits would be required, but the city attorney questions how the city would enforce the rule.
10: Currently, the state law prohibits code enforcement from entering someone's backyard without a search warrant. There's going to have to be some regulation by the commission that authorizes the code enforcement person to access the backyard.
9: The survey is being distributed through utility bills online and with hard copies available through the city. Supporters say backyard hens promote sustainable living and provide fresh daily eggs. Opponents worry about odors, rats, and chicken waste getting into the waterways. I'm Joel Malkin.
4: Commissioners could vote on a pilot program as soon as October 12th. With Florida's News, I'm Kim Tyler.
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13: Two big shutouts and a wild rally late. Good morning, I'm Jay Reynolds. Baseball's postseason opening with wins for three of the four home teams, including the Yankees, who blow out the Red Sox.
14: Driven deep to right center field. That is better than a triple, a grand slam for Ben Rice, and the Yankees blow it open. What a night for Rice as he jogs around second, slowly making his way to third. And he has put together an extraordinary night.
13: He hits two homers, drives in six as the Yankees run away with a 9-0 shutout.

0: Win Michael Kay on ESPN Radio. Cam Schlittler, 10 strikeouts and 6 1/3 innings of two-hit ball for the win. Padres get 7 innings of one-hit ball from Michael King, who didn't allow that hit until the 7th. Padres beat the Cubs 8-0. Fernando Tatis, Manny Machado with home runs in the win. Braves get a 3-run shot from Austin Riley in the bottom of the 8th and rally for a 5-3 win over the Phillies, who brought their closer in the 7th, trying to get 9 outs.
1: Don Mattingly looking for solutions with that small circle of trust he has with that group. He was aggressive. It backfired today.
0: ESPN's Buster Olney. White Sox, the lone road team to win. They open up with a 6-3 win in Houston, their first postseason victory since 2021. WNBA, the top seed is swept out of the postseason. Lynx losing to the Liberty, 87-71. New York sweeping the best of three. Breanna Stewart, Jonquel Jones, Sabrina Ionescu scoring or assisting on 70 points. The Lynx had 71 as a team in the loss. Caitlin Clark, a playoff career high 27. Fever beat the Aces by 10. That series tied at 1. They force a decisive game 3. Opening night of the NHL season, Hurricanes, the reigning Stanley Cup champs, fall 1-0 in overtime to the Panthers. Canucks, a 6-5 overtime win over the Oilers. Bruins score 3 times in the final 4 minutes and beat the Rangers 3-0. Vegas 5-2 over the Blackhawks. Canadiens edge Toronto 3-2.
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26: From ABC News, I'm Sherry Preston. Following weeks of warnings about rogue AI models and possible threats to humanity, the result of a White House meeting on AI that the industry has decided to police itself. ABC's Elizabeth Schulze says it's not a whole lot different than what they've already been doing.
27: There isn't really a concrete plan that would change anything that these companies are already doing, at least from a federal regulation point of view. The president came out to speak to reporters after this meeting and said that they had a great conversation, that they all talked about the benefits of AI and how much it's benefiting the American economy already. And then the president basically said these companies are going to continue to self-regulate.
26: Defense Secretary Pete Hegseth is set to announce an overhaul at the Pentagon, cutting the number of generals and admirals by 20%. Also announced this week, the U.S. is withdrawing all troops from Iraq for the second time, more than 20 years after they originally went in. Former Special Counsel Jack Smith before the Senate Judiciary Committee defending the two criminal investigations against President Trump and defending himself against perjury allegations brought by Missouri Senator Eric Schmidt.
28: Schmidt claimed to have messages proving Smith attended a Hawks basketball game in Atlanta in 2024 during the scandal surrounding Georgia prosecutor Fonnie Willis.
29: You will go down as a total dirtbag.
28: Smith then revealed he was at a basketball game.
29: I recall going to a University of Maryland basketball game where Caitlin Clark was playing.
28: Senator Amy Klobuchar offered this explanation.
30: Could it then be that University of Iowa's the Hawkeyes?
28: Smith saying he was not at a Hawks game, but a Hawkeyes game.
26: Schmidt refused to take back his dirtbag comment, however. That was ABC's Hannah Batah. The lawsuit brought against Cornell University in regard to an alleged gang rape on campus 2 years ago has put a spotlight on how schools handle accusations. New York Governor Kathy Hochul calling for an outside investigation. This is ABC News.
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33: 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Traffic volume still pretty light out there as we kick the morning drive off again this morning. Be careful on westbound Granada Boulevard, though, near Yonge Street. It does look like there is a little bit of congestion there. But that's pretty routine. No reports of any major trouble. Drive safely. I'm Jared Cirillo.
0: 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Partly sunny with isolated showers or thunderstorms, mid-80s this afternoon. Partly cloudy, lower 70s tonight. Isolated showers and thunderstorms, middle to upper 80s tomorrow. Spotty showers and thunderstorms Friday, upper 80s to near 90. I'm Precision Weather Meteorologist Russ Murley on WNZF.
1: Good morning, Flagler County. I'm Peter Killeen. You're listening to Flagler's Morning News. Vice President J.D. Vance's mother brought her story of addiction and recovery to Flagler County inmates and community leaders. Erica Fox reports.
2: I live a simple life. I'll continue to live a simple life.
3: That's Beverly Vance Akins, the vice president's mother and a recovery advocate. Sheriff Rick Staley hosted her visit for National Recovery Month. She spoke with inmates in the jail's addiction treatment program before addressing more than 150 community members, elected officials, and recovery partners at the sheriff's law enforcement center.
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3: The jail's SMART program works with Epic Behavior Health Care to provide mental health and addiction treatment. Since it began in 2022, 226 inmates have graduated. Partnerships with the Flagler Humane Society and Parkview Church in Palm Coast give inmates more ways to build job skills and prepare for life after release. Sheriff Staley says he hopes hearing Aiken's story encourages inmates as they work toward their own recovery. In other news, Palm Coast residents will pay more for utility services starting Thursday, October 1st. Water and sewer rates will increase by 5.1%. The monthly stormwater fee will rise by $2.17, bringing it to $38.33 for a standard residential unit. Garbage collection rates will also increase. The city says the adjustments follow previously approved rate schedules and its garbage collection contract. The money supports maintenance, repairs, and long-term infrastructure needs. All four services appear on the city's monthly utility bill. Customers will receive a notice with the complete updated rate schedule in their October bill. From the WNZF Newsroom, I'm Erica Fox.
1: A controversial fuel depot remains a hot topic in Bunnell. Liz Ryan has the story.
4: Bunnell City Manager Dr. Alvin Jackson will be retiring in June. He has announced he won't be giving any more interviews regarding official city business. But he did give a final extensive interview with Pastor Jay on WNZF Sunday. He explained why he supports a Belvedere Terminal project. A large rail-fed gasoline and diesel storage and distribution facility proposed for Bunnell. According to Jackson, the area was temporarily cut off from fuel supplies after major storms, and the legislature took action.
5: So the legislature and the governor, Scott at that time, said that we need to have regional fuel depots so that if this occurred again, we wouldn't be in that situation. Actually, Senator Leak was the one that led the charge for getting one in this region.
4: He argued that having the Belvedere Terminal in Bunnell would reduce gas prices in the area.
5: It would, and just common sense is just the transportation costs would be lower because it's right here, and plus basically the storage would be close to it.
4: Did he have secret talks with Belvedere?
5: I had confidential negotiation as 288.075 allowed us to do.
4: We have not independently verified this, but according to an article in Flagler Live, another great day is the catchphrase he uses every time he answers the phone. It's also the code name for Belvedere Terminal's project with Bunnell. The catchphrase appears as the subject line in emails referring to the confidentiality request by Belvedere to and from Belvedere's representatives. It remains unclear whether or not Belvedere is still in confidential negotiations with the city. From the WNZF Newsroom, I'm Liz Ryan.
1: 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The Palm Coast Flagler Regional Chamber is holding its Economic Outlook Summit on October 6th, bringing together local, regional, and state speakers to talk about Flagler County's economy and workforce.
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6: The guest speakers include Jay Gardner, who is the property appraiser for Flagler County. And we have a regional speaker from Jax USA, Dr. Anna Liebisch. 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
1: 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And now you're up to date on Flagler's Morning News. I'm Peter Killeen.
7: This is Florida News Now.
8: The Palm Beach County Sheriff's Office says it is not investigating the vandalism of a campaign sign. The head of suspended clerk and comptroller Mike Caruso is cut off the sign in West Boca and the words child abuser written across the front. PBSO says nobody reported it. Caruso's campaign says he is still running despite facing child sexual abuse allegations linked to a young relative. Voters telling CBS 12 News he should drop out.
9: Yeah, 100%. I mean, allegations like that are hard to come back from.
10: It's concerning.
11: Surprised he's still running. Yeah, shocked.
8: Caruso will be on the ballot even if he does bail the race, and should that happen, the local GOP will select a replacement candidate who will get the vote cast for Caruso. A Polk County jury finding a man guilty on three counts of first-degree murder.
12: As to count three, Damian Tillman, the defendant, is guilty of first-degree murder as charged in an indictment.
8: Prosecutors say T.J. Wiggins tracked one of the victims from a dollar store to a remote area, then killed Tillman, Brandon Rollins, and Kevin Springfield in 2020. When sentencing begins, prosecutors plan to ask for the death penalty. A survey going out to residents of One Treasure Coast City asking how they feel about backyard chickens. The Stewart City Commission discussing the issue Monday night.
13: The survey asks whether residents support allowing up to four hens per household and if they themselves would consider keeping chickens. Roosters would not be allowed and permits would be required, but the city attorney questions how the city would enforce the rule.
14: Currently, the state law prohibits code enforcement from entering someone's backyard without a search warrant. There's going to have to be some regulation by the commission that authorizes the code enforcement person to access the backyard.
13: The survey is being distributed through utility bills online and with hard copies available through the city. Supporters say backyard hens promote sustainable living and provide fresh daily eggs. Opponents worry about odors, rats, and chicken waste getting into the waterways. I'm Joel Malkin.
8: Commissioners could vote on a pilot program as soon as October 12th. With Florida's News, I'm Kim Batyler.
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17: Two big shutouts and a wild rally late. Good morning, I'm Jay Reynolds. Baseball's postseason opening with wins for three of the four home teams, including the Yankees, who blow out the Red Sox.
18: Driven deep to right center field. That is better than a triple, a grand slam for Ben Rice, and the Yankees blow it open. What a night for Rice as he jogs around second, slowly making his way to third. And he has put together an extraordinary night.
17: He hits two homers, drives in six as the Yankees run away with a 9-0 shutout win. Michael Kay on ESPN Radio. Cam Schlittler, 10 strikeouts and 6 1/3 innings of two-hit ball for the win. Padres get 7 innings of one-hit ball from Michael King, who didn't allow that hit until the seventh. Padres beat the Cubs 8-0. Fernando Tatis, Manny Machado with home runs in the win. Braves get a 3-run shot from Austin Riley in the bottom of the eighth and rally for a 5-3 win over the Phillies. who brought their closer in the seventh, trying to get nine outs.
10: Don Mattingly looking for solutions with that small circle of trust he has with that group. He was aggressive. It backfired today.
17: ESPN's Buster Olney. White Sox, the lone road team to win. They open up with a 6-3 win in Houston, their first postseason victory since 2021. WNBA, the top seed is swept out of the postseason. Lynx losing to the Liberty, 87-71. New York sweeping the best of three. Breanna Stewart, Jonquel Jones, Sabrina Ionescu scoring or assisting on 70 points. The Lynx had 71 as a team in the loss. Caitlin Clark, a playoff career high 27. Fever beat the Aces by 10. That series tied at 1. They force a decisive game 3. Opening night of the NHL season, Hurricanes, the reigning Stanley Cup champs, fall 1-0 in overtime to the Panthers. Canucks, a 6-5 overtime win over the Oilers. Bruins scored 3 times in the final 4 minutes and beat the Rangers 3-0. Vegas 5-2 over the Blackhawks. Canadiens edge Toronto 3-2.
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1: From ABC News, I'm Sherry Preston. What happened on board a flight from Dubai to Tel Aviv overnight? Sources tell ABC News Israel is treating an altercation on board as a possible terror incident. Messages were sent from the plane about a possible hijacking, and sources say there was a violent fight on board the plane, which suffered a rapid descent and then made an emergency landing in Saudi Arabia. Some have said one of the pilots was stabbed and that there was a lot of blood. The Pentagon unveiling an overhauled military leadership structure today, as Lionel Moise has details.
2: Defense Secretary Pete Hegseth is set to announce major cuts in military leadership, cutting the number of generals and admirals by 20%. Last September, Hegseth warned top brass of changes while pushing new fitness and grooming standards.
3: It's tiring to look out at combat formations, or really any formation, and see fat troops. Likewise, it's completely unacceptable to see fat generals and admirals.
2: Today's announcement comes the same day the U.S. is withdrawing troops from Iraq. The final troops set to leave today. It's the second time the U.S. has withdrawn.
1: Following a White House meeting with AI developers, a consensus was reached among them. The companies will regulate themselves when building new AI models.
4: They're going to police themselves and live up to a moral code to do the right thing if they notice that their technology is going astray, if they see cases, for example, like we've seen in recent weeks, where AI agents go rogue or seem to not be aligned with what humans want them to do.
1: ABC's Elizabeth Schulze. The lawsuit brought by the woman who accuses said she was gang raped at a frat party 2 years ago on the campus of Cornell University, shining a light on how schools handle such accusations.
5: We need to find out what failed Jane Doe. Obviously, the system failed her, the police failed her, Cornell failed her, and we need to know what needs to happen to improve so that other victims of sexual violence don't have to go through the same trauma.
1: National Organization for Women President Kim Villanueva. 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
8: Visiting that big store was more than just a shopping errand. It was an experience, and especially at Christmas. I remember walking into Neiman's for the first time as a kid and being overwhelmed with the sights and the sounds, the smell of perfume, and that giant escalator that carried you up across 9 floors of merchandise. Even if you didn't buy anything, being inside Neiman's made you feel special.
1: Former special counsel Jack Smith spent the day on Capitol Hill Tuesday defending his 2 investigations into President Trump and said given the same evidence today, he would once again recommend criminal charges against the president in the January 6th and classified documents cases.
9: This is obviously nearly 2 years after Jack Smith's office was shuttered following President Trump's re-election. Obviously, after that, Jack Smith had to move to dismiss both of his cases against President Trump. But here he was being called to account by Senate Republicans who have accused him, largely without evidence, of using his investigation to weaponize the Justice Department against Republicans, specifically President Trump.
1: ABC's Alex Melnin in Washington. The Supreme Court letting the Trump administration continue to deport people in the U.S. illegally to countries they have no ties to while cases against the practice run their course in the legal system. The African nation of Burundi, the latest agreeing to accept migrants. This is ABC News.
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12: 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We are running pretty smoothly so far this morning. We have not seen any major trouble at all. A little bit of congestion on Williamson Boulevard there from Bevel Road down to the I-95 underpass. But that's just routine congestion, it looks like. There's definitely no reports of any accidents. I'm Jared Cirillo reporting.
13: 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Isolated showers or thunderstorms, mid-80s this afternoon, partly cloudy, low 70s tonight. Partly sunny with isolated showers and thunderstorms, upper 80s tomorrow, spotty showers Friday. I'm Precision Weather Meteorologist Russ Murley on WNZF.
14: Good morning, Flagler County. I'm Peter Killeen. You're listening to Flagler's Morning News. Vice President J.D. Vance's mother brought her story of addiction and recovery to Flagler County inmates and community leaders. Erica Fox reports.
15: I live a simple life. I'll continue to live a simple life.
16: 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Sheriff Rick Staley hosted her visit for National Recovery Month. She spoke with inmates in the jail's addiction treatment program before addressing more than 150 community members, elected officials, and recovery partners at the Sheriff's Law Enforcement Center.
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16: The jail's SMART program works with Epic Behavior Health Care to provide mental health and addiction treatment. Since it began in 2022, 226 inmates have graduated. Partnerships with the Flagler Humane Society and Parkview Church in Palm Coast give inmates more ways to build job skills and prepare for life after release. Sheriff Staley says he hopes hearing Aiken's story encourages inmates as they work toward their own recovery. In other news, Palm Coast residents will pay more for utility services starting Thursday, October 1st. Water and sewer rates will increase by 5.1%. The monthly stormwater fee will rise by $2.17, bringing it to $38.33 for a standard residential unit. Garbage collection rates will also increase. The city says the adjustments follow previously approved rate schedules and its garbage collection contract. The money supports maintenance, repairs, and long-term infrastructure needs. All four services appear on the city's monthly utility bill. Customers will receive a notice with the complete updated rate schedule in their October bill. From the WNZF Newsroom, I'm Erica Fox.
14: A controversial fuel depot remains a hot topic in Bunnell. Liz Ryan has the story.
17: Bunnell City Manager Dr. Alvin Jackson will be retiring in June. He has announced he won't be giving any more interviews regarding official city business. But he did give a final extensive interview with Pastor Jay on WNZF Sunday. He explained why he supports a Belvedere Terminal project. A large rail-fed gasoline and diesel storage and distribution facility proposed for Bunnell. According to Jackson, the area was temporarily cut off from fuel supplies after major storms, and the legislature took action.
18: So the legislature and the governor, Scott at that time, said that we need to have regional fuel depots so that if this occurred again, we wouldn't be in that situation. Actually, Senator Leak was the one that led the charge for getting one in this region.
17: He argued that having the Belvedere Terminal in Bunnell would reduce gas prices in the area.
18: It would, and just common sense is just the transportation costs would be lower because it's right here, and plus basically the storage would be close to it.
17: Did he have secret talks with Belvedere?
18: I had confidential negotiation as 288.075 allowed us to do.
17: We have not independently verified this, but according to an article in Flagler Live, another great day is the catchphrase he uses every time he answers the phone. It's also the code name for Belvedere Terminal's project with Bunnell. The catchphrase appears as the subject line in emails referring to the confidentiality request by Belvedere to and from Belvedere's representatives. It remains unclear whether or not Belvedere is still in confidential negotiations with the city. From the WNZF Newsroom, I'm Liz Ryan.
14: 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The Palm Coast Flagler Regional Chamber is holding its Economic Outlook Summit on October 6th, bringing together local, regional, and state speakers to talk about Flagler County's economy and workforce.
19: The Economic Outlook Summit is on October the 6th. 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
14: John Phillips is with the Flagler Palm Coast Chamber of Commerce.
19: The guest speakers include Jay Gardner, who is the property appraiser for Flagler County. And we have a regional speaker from Jax USA, Dr. Anna Liebisch. 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
14: 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And now you're up to date on Flagler's Morning News. I'm Peter Killeen.
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21: Marion County teenager recovering after he says five dogs attacked him during a walk with his father.
22: I remember screaming help. I remember not really too much, but I just remember getting up and then just bleeding everywhere.
21: 17-year-old Jackson John's father, James, fought to pull the dogs identified as pit bulls away. He tells Fox 35 it took four adults to stop the attack.
23: Once they got him and took him to the ground, at that point it was, I got to save my kid. Whether I get completely mauled or not, I got to take care of my kid.
21: The teen suffered seven major bite wounds on his recovery. Covering at home with five staples in his head. Florida carried out its 16th execution last night at Florida State Prison near Stark. 77-year-old Curtis Beasley put to death for the brutal murder of a Polk County woman in her home. Beasley spent 28 years on death row, exhausted all legal appeals. Corrections spokesman Jordan Kirkland.
24: The Florida Supreme Court affirmed Beasley's first-degree murder conviction and death sentence. The sentence of the state of Florida versus Curtis Beasley was carried out at 6:12 p.m. The execution took place without incident.
21: Before the execution, Beasley said, "I apologize for all the mistakes I've made." He was declared dead within 10 minutes of his final words, according to the Florida Department of Corrections. Vacation turning into a nightmare for a family visiting Disney World when a three-year-old daughter finds a discarded sex toy inside their room at a Kissimmee resort. The family refused a $1,300 settlement offer after the Holiday Inn Club Vacations Orange Lake Resort demanded that they sign a non-disclosure agreement prohibiting them from reporting the incident or posting it on social media. Florida's rolling out a new driver's license and state ID design this week. It features iconic images like a manatee, an alligator, and the space shuttle Discovery. Florida's new SAVE Act requires drivers to show proof of citizenship when they apply for or renew their driver's license. The new licenses roll out today. Proof of citizenship requirements begin the first of the year. With Florida's News, I'm Karen Curtis.
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32: Two big shutouts and a wild rally late. Good morning, I'm Jay Reynolds. Baseball's postseason opening with wins for three of the four home teams, including the Yankees, who blow out the Red Sox.
33: Driven deep to right center field. That is better than a triple, a grand slam for Ben Rice, and the Yankees blow it open. What a night for Rice as he jogs around second, slowly making his way to third. And he has put together an extraordinary night.
32: He hits two homers, drives in six as the Yankees run away with a 9-0 shutout win. Michael Kay on ESPN Radio. Cam Schlittler, 10 strikeouts and 6 and a third innings of two-hit ball for the win. Padres get 7 innings of one-hit ball from Michael King, who didn't allow that hit until the 7th. Padres beat the Cubs 8-0. Fernando Tatis, Manny Machado with home runs in the win. Braves get a 3-run shot from Austin Riley in the bottom of the 8th and rally for a 5-3 win over the Phillies, who brought their closer in the 7th, trying to get 9 outs.
1: Don Mattingly looking for solutions with that small circle of trust he has with that group. He was aggressive. It backfired today.
32: ESPN's Buster Olney. White Sox, the lone road team to win. They open up with a 6-3 win in Houston, their first postseason victory since 2021. WNBA, the top seed is swept out of the postseason. Lynx losing to the Liberty, 87-71. New York sweeping the best of three. Breanna Stewart, Jonquel Jones, Sabrina Ionescu scoring or assisting on 70 points. The Lynx had 71 as a team in the loss. Caitlin Clark, a playoff career high 27. Fever beat the Aces by 10. That series tied at 1. They force a decisive game 3. Opening night of the NHL season, Hurricanes, the reigning Stanley Cup champs, fall 1-0 in overtime to the Panthers. Canucks, a 6-5 overtime win over the Oilers. Bruins scored 3 times in the final 4 minutes and beat the Rangers 3-0. Vegas 5-2 over the Blackhawks. Canadiens edge Toronto 3-2.
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15: From ABC News, I'm Sherry Preston. What happened on board a flight from Dubai to Tel Aviv overnight? Sources tell ABC News Israel is treating an altercation on board as a possible terror incident. Messages were sent from the plane about a possible hijacking, and sources say there was a violent fight on board the plane, which suffered a rapid descent and then made an emergency landing in Saudi Arabia. Some have said one of the pilots was stabbed and that there was a lot of blood. The Pentagon unveiling an overhauled military leadership structure today, as Lionel Moise has details.
16: Defense Secretary Pete Hegseth is set to announce major cuts in military leadership, cutting the number of generals and admirals by 20%. Last September, Hegseth warned top brass of changes while pushing new fitness and grooming standards.
17: It's tiring to look out at combat formations, or really any formation, and see fat troops. Likewise, it's completely unacceptable to see fat generals and admirals.
16: Today's announcement comes the same day the U.S. is withdrawing troops from Iraq. The final troops set to leave today. It's the second time the U.S. has withdrawn.
15: Following a White House meeting with AI developers, a consensus was reached among them. The companies will regulate themselves when building new AI models.
18: They're going to police themselves and live up to a moral code to do the right thing if they notice that their technology is going astray. If they see cases, for example, like we've seen in recent weeks, where AI agents go rogue or seem to not be aligned with what humans want them to do.
15: ABC's Elizabeth Schulze. The lawsuit brought by the woman who accuses she was gang raped at a frat party 2 years ago on the campus of Cornell University, shining a light on how schools handle such accusations.
19: We need to find out what failed Jane Doe. Obviously, the system failed her, the police failed her, Cornell failed her, and we need to know what needs to happen to improve so that other victims of sexual violence don't have to go through the same trauma.
15: National Organization for Women President Kim Villanueva. 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
2: 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Traffic volume still pretty light out there as we kick the morning drive off again this morning. Be careful on westbound Granada Boulevard, though, near Young Street. It does look like there is a little bit of congestion there. But that's pretty routine. No reports of any major trouble. Drive safely. I'm Jared Cirillo.
3: 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Partly sunny with isolated showers or thunderstorms, mid-80s this afternoon. Partly cloudy, lower 70s tonight. Isolated showers and thunderstorms, middle to upper 80s tomorrow. Spotty showers and thunderstorms Friday, upper 80s to near 90. I'm Precision Weather Meteorologist Russ Murley on WNZF.
4: Good morning, Flagler County. I'm Peter Killeen. You're listening to Flagler's Morning News. Vice President J.D. Vance's mother brought her story of addiction and recovery to Flagler County inmates and community leaders. Erica Fox reports.
5: I live a simple life. I'll continue to live a simple life.
21: That's Beverly Vance Akins, the vice president's mother and a recovery advocate. Sheriff Rick Staley hosted her visit for National Recovery Month. She spoke with inmates in the jail's addiction treatment program before addressing more than 150 community members, elected officials, and recovery partners at the sheriff's law enforcement center.
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21: The jail's SMART program works with Epic Behavior Health Care to provide mental health and addiction treatment. Since it began in 2022, 226 inmates have graduated. Partnerships with the Flagler Humane Society and Parkview Church in Palm Coast give inmates more ways to build job skills and prepare for life after release. Sheriff Staley says he hopes hearing Aiken's story encourages inmates as they work toward their own recovery. In other news, Palm Coast residents will pay more for utility services starting Thursday, October 1st. Water and sewer rates will increase by 5.1%. The monthly stormwater fee will rise by $2.17, bringing it to $38.33 for a standard residential unit. Garbage collection rates will also increase. The city says the adjustments follow previously approved rate schedules and its garbage collection contract. The money supports maintenance, repairs, and long-term infrastructure needs. All four services appear on the city's monthly utility bill. Customers will receive a notice with the complete updated rate schedule in their October bill. From the WNZF Newsroom, I'm Erica Fox.
4: A controversial fuel depot remains a hot topic in Bunnell. Liz Ryan has the story.
22: Bunnell City Manager Dr. Alvin Jackson will be retiring in June. He has announced he won't be giving any more interviews regarding official city business. But he did give a final extensive interview with Pastor Jay on WNZF Sunday. He explained why he supports a Belvedere Terminal project. A large rail-fed gasoline and diesel storage and distribution facility proposed for Bunnell. According to Jackson, the area was temporarily cut off from fuel supplies after major storms, and the legislature took action.
23: So the legislature and the governor, Scott at that time, said that we need to have regional fuel depots so that if this occurred again, we wouldn't be in that situation. Actually, Senator Leak was the one that led the charge for getting one in this region.
22: He argued that having the Belvedere Terminal in Bunnell would reduce gas prices in the area.
23: It would, and just common sense is just the transportation costs would be lower because it's right here, and plus basically the storage would be close to it.
22: Did he have secret talks with Belvedere?
23: I had confidential negotiation as 288.075 allowed us to do.
22: We have not independently verified this, but according to an article in Flagler Live, another great day is the catchphrase he uses every time he answers the phone. It's also the code name for Belvedere Terminal's project with Bunnell. The catchphrase appears as the subject line in emails referring to the

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1: John Phillips is with the Flagler Palm Coast Chamber of Commerce.
0: The guest speakers include Jay Gardner, who is the property appraiser for Flagler County. And we have a regional speaker from Jack's USA, Dr. Anna Liebisch. And then our third speaker is from the Florida Department of Commerce. It is Harry Jorgensen. 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
1: You can find ticket information at pcfchamber.com under the events tab. And now you're up to date on Flagler's Morning News. I'm Peter Killeen.
2: This is Florida News Now.
3: Marion County teenager recovering after he says five dogs attacked him during a walk with his father.
4: I remember screaming help. I remember not really too much, but I just remember getting up and then just bleeding everywhere.
3: 17-year-old Jackson John's father, James, fought to pull the dogs identified as pit bulls away. He tells Fox 35 it took four adults to stop the attack.
5: Once they got him and took him to the ground, at that point it was, I got to save my kid. Whether I get completely mauled or not, I got to take care of my kid.
3: The teen suffered seven major bite wounds on his recovery at home with five staples in his head. Florida carried out its 16th execution last night at Florida State Prison near Stark. 77-year-old Curtis Beasley put to death for the brutal murder of a Polk County woman in her home. Beasley spent 28 years on death row, exhausted all legal appeals. Corrections spokesman Jordan Kirkland.
6: The Florida Supreme Court affirmed Beasley's first-degree murder conviction and death sentence. The sentence of the state of Florida versus Curtis Beasley was carried out at 6:12 p.m. The execution took place without incident.
3: Before the execution, Beasley said, "I apologize for all the mistakes I've made." He was declared dead within 10 minutes of his final words, according to the Florida Department of Corrections. Vacation turning into a nightmare for a family visiting Disney World when a three-year-old daughter finds a discarded sex toy inside their room at a Kissimmee resort. The family refused a $1,300 settlement offer after the Holiday Inn Club Vacations Orange Lake Resort demanded that they sign a non-disclosure agreement prohibiting them from reporting the incident or posting it on social media. Florida's rolling out a new driver's license and state ID design this week. It features iconic images like a manatee, an alligator, and the space shuttle Discovery. Florida's new SAVE Act requires drivers to show proof of citizenship when they apply for or renew their driver's license. The new licenses roll out today. Proof of citizenship requirements begin the first of the year. With Florida's News, I'm Karen Curtis.
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10: Two big shutouts and a wild rally late. Good morning, I'm Jay Reynolds. Baseball's postseason opening with wins for three of the four home teams, including the Yankees, who blow out the Red Sox.
11: Driven deep to right center field. That is better than a triple, a grand slam for Ben Rice, and the Yankees blow it open. What a night for Rice as he jogs around second, slowly making his way to third. And he has put together an extraordinary night.
10: He hits two homers, drives in six as the Yankees run away with a 9-0 shutout win. Michael Kay on ESPN Radio. Cam Schlittler, 10 strikeouts and 6 1/3 innings of two-hit ball for the win. Padres get 7 innings of one-hit ball from Michael King, who didn't allow that hit until the 7th. Padres beat the Cubs 8-0. Fernando Tatis, Manny Machado with home runs in the win. Braves get a 3-run shot from Austin Riley in the bottom of the 8th and rally for a 5-3 win over the Phillies, who brought their closer in the 7th, trying to get 9 outs.
12: Don Mattingly looking for solutions with that small circle of trust he has with that group. He was aggressive. It backfired today.
10: ESPN's Buster Olney. White Sox, the lone road team to win. They open up with a 6-3 win in Houston, their first postseason victory since 2021. WNBA, the top seed is swept out of the

0: Postseason, Lynx losing to the Liberty 87-71. New York sweeping the best of three. Brianna Stewart, Jonquel Jones, Sabrina Ionescu scoring or assisting on 70 points. The Lynx had 71 as a team in the loss. Caitlin Clark, a playoff career high 27. Fever beat the Aces by 10. That series tied at 1. They force a decisive game 3. Opening night of the NHL season, Hurricanes, the reigning Stanley Cup champs, fall 1-0 in overtime to the Panthers. Canucks, a 6-5 overtime win over the Oilers. Bruins scored 3 times in the final 4 minutes and beat the Rangers 3-0. Vegas 5-2 over the Blackhawks. Canadiens edge Toronto 3-2.
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25: From ABC News, I'm Sherry Preston. What happened on board a flight from Dubai to Tel Aviv overnight? Sources tell ABC News Israel is treating an altercation on board as a possible terror incident. Messages were sent from the plane about a possible hijacking, and sources say there was a violent fight on board the plane, which suffered a rapid descent and then made an emergency landing in Saudi Arabia. Some have said one of the pilots was stabbed and that there was a lot of blood. The Pentagon unveiling an overhauled military leadership structure today, as Lionel Moise has details.
26: Defense Secretary Pete Hegseth is set to announce major cuts in military leadership, cutting the number of generals and admirals by 20%. Last September, Hegseth warned top brass of changes while pushing new fitness and grooming standards.
27: It's tiring to look out at combat formations, or really any formation, and see fat troops. Likewise, it's completely unacceptable to see fat generals and admirals.
26: Today's announcement comes the same day the U.S. is withdrawing troops from Iraq. The final troops set to leave today. It's the second time the U.S. has withdrawn.
25: Following a White House meeting with AI developers, a consensus was reached among them. The companies will regulate themselves when building new AI models.
28: They're going to police themselves and live up to a moral code to do the right thing if they notice that their technology is going astray, if they see cases, for example, like we've seen in recent weeks, where AI agents go rogue or seem to not be aligned with what humans want them to do.
25: ABC's Elizabeth Schulze. The lawsuit brought by the woman who accuses she was gang raped at a frat party 2 years ago on the campus of Cornell University, shining a light on how schools handle such accusations.
29: We need to find out what failed Jane Doe. Obviously, the system failed her, the police failed her, Cornell failed her, and we need to know what needs to happen to improve so that other victims of sexual violence don't have to go through the same trauma.
25: National Organization for Women President Kim Villanueva. 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
32: 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We are running pretty smoothly so far this morning. We have not seen any major trouble at all. A little bit of congestion on Williamson Boulevard there from Bevel Road down to the I-95 underpass. But that's just routine congestion, it looks like. There's definitely no reports of any accidents. I'm Jared Cirillo reporting.
33: 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Isolated showers or thunderstorms, mid-80s this afternoon, partly cloudy, low 70s tonight. Partly sunny with isolated showers and thunderstorms, upper 80s tomorrow, spotty showers Friday. I'm Precision Weather Meteorologist Russ Murley on WNZF.
0: Good morning, Flagler County. I'm Peter Killeen. You're listening to Flagler's Morning News. Vice President J.D. Vance's mother brought her story of addiction and recovery to Flagler County inmates and community leaders. Erica Fox reports.
1: I live a simple life. I'll continue to live a simple life.
2: That's Beverly Vance Akins, the vice president's mother and a recovery advocate. Sheriff Rick Staley hosted her visit for National Recovery Month. She spoke with inmates in the jail's addiction treatment program before addressing more than 150 community members, elected officials, and recovery partners at the sheriff's law enforcement center.
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2: The jail's SMART program works with Epic Behavior Health Care to provide mental health and addiction treatment. Since it began in 2022, 226 inmates have graduated. Partnerships with the Flagler Humane Society and Parkview Church in Palm Coast give inmates more ways to build job skills and prepare for life after release. Sheriff Staley says he hopes hearing Aiken's story encourages inmates as they work toward their own recovery. In other news, Palm Coast residents will pay more for utility services starting Thursday, October 1st. Water and sewer rates will increase by 5.1%. The monthly stormwater fee will rise by $2.17, bringing it to $38.33 for a standard residential unit. Garbage collection rates will also increase. The city says the adjustments follow previously approved rate schedules and its garbage collection contract. The money supports maintenance, repairs, and long-term infrastructure needs. All four services appear on the city's monthly utility bill. Customers will receive a notice with the complete updated rate schedule in their October bill. From the WNZF Newsroom, I'm Erica Fox.
0: A controversial fuel depot remains a hot topic in Bunnell. Liz Ryan has the story.
3: Bunnell City Manager Dr. Alvin Jackson will be retiring in June. He has announced he won't be giving any more interviews regarding official city business. But he did give a final extensive interview with Pastor Jay on WNZF Sunday. He explained why he supports a Belvedere Terminal project. A large rail-fed gasoline and diesel storage and distribution facility proposed for Bunnell. According to Jackson, the area was temporarily cut off from fuel supplies after major storms, and the legislature took action.
4: So the legislature and the governor, Scott at that time, said that we need to have regional fuel depots so that if this occurred again, we wouldn't be in that situation. Actually, Senator Leak was the one that led the charge for getting one in this region.
3: He argued that having the Belvedere Terminal in Bunnell would reduce gas prices in the area.
4: It would, and just common sense is just the transportation costs would be lower because it's right here, and plus basically the storage would be close to it.
3: Did he have secret talks with Belvedere?
4: I had confidential negotiation as 288.075 allowed us to do.
3: We have not independently verified this, but according to an article in Flagler Live, another great day is the catchphrase he uses every time he answers the phone. It's also the code name for Belvedere Terminal's project with Bunnell. The catchphrase appears as the subject line in emails referring to the confidentiality request by Belvedere to and from Belvedere's representatives. It remains unclear whether or not Belvedere is still in confidential negotiations with the city. From the WNZF Newsroom, I'm Liz Ryan.
0: 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The Palm Coast Flagler Regional Chamber is holding its Economic Outlook Summit on October 6th, bringing together local, regional, and state speakers to talk about Flagler County's economy and workforce.
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0: John Phillips is with the Flagler Palm Coast Chamber of Commerce.
5: The guest speakers include Jay Gardner, who is the property appraiser for Flagler County. And we have a regional speaker from Jax USA, Dr. Anna Liebisch. And then our third speaker is from the Florida Department of Commerce. 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
0: 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And now you're up to date on Flagler's Morning News. I'm Peter Killeen.
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7: Marion County teenager recovering after he says five dogs attacked him during a walk with his father.
8: I remember screaming help. I remember not really too much, but I just remember getting up and then just bleeding everywhere.
7: 17-year-old Jackson John's father, James, fought to pull the dogs identified as pit bulls away. He tells Fox 35 it took four adults to stop the attack.
9: Once they got him and took him to the ground, at that point it was, I gotta save my kid. Whether I get completely mauled or not, I gotta take care of my kid.
7: The teen suffered seven major bite wounds on his recovery at home with five staples in his head. Florida carried out its 16th execution last night at Florida State Prison near Stark. 77-year-old Curtis Beasley put to death for the brutal murder of a Polk County woman in her home. Beasley spent 28 years on death row, exhausted all legal appeals. Corrections spokesman Jordan Kirkland.
10: The Florida Supreme Court affirmed Beasley's first-degree murder conviction and death sentence. The sentence of the state of Florida versus Curtis Beasley was carried out at 6:12 p.m. The execution took place without incident.
7: Before the execution, Beasley said, "I apologize for all the mistakes I've made." He was declared dead within 10 minutes of his final words, according to the Florida Department of Corrections. Vacation turning into a nightmare for a family visiting Disney World when a three-year-old daughter finds a discarded sex toy inside their room at a Kissimmee resort. The family refused a $1,300 settlement offer after the Holiday Inn Club Vacations Orange Lake Resort demanded that they sign a non-disclosure agreement prohibiting them from reporting the incident or posting it on social media. Florida's rolling out a new driver's license and state ID design this week. It features iconic images like a manatee, an alligator, and the space shuttle Discovery. Florida's new SAVE Act requires drivers to show proof of citizenship when they apply for or renew their driver's license. The new licenses roll out today. Proof of citizenship requirements begin the first of the year. With Florida's News, I'm Karen Curtis.
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14: Two big shutouts and a wild rally late. Good morning, I'm Jay Reynolds. Baseball's postseason opening with wins for three of the four home teams, including the Yankees, who blow out the Red Sox.
15: Driven deep to right center field. That is better than a triple, a grand slam for Ben Rice, and the Yankees blow it open. What a night for Rice as he jogs around second, slowly making his way to third. And he has put together an extraordinary night.
14: He hits two homers, drives in six as the Yankees run away with a 9-0 shutout win. Michael Kay on ESPN Radio. Cam Schlittler, 10 strikeouts and 6 1/3 innings of two-hit ball for the win. Padres get 7 innings of one-hit ball from Michael King, who didn't allow that hit until the seventh. Padres beat the Cubs 8-0. Fernando Tatis, Manny Machado with home runs in the win. Braves get a 3-run shot from Austin Riley in the bottom of the eighth and rally for a 5-3 win over the Phillies, who brought their closer in the seventh, trying to get nine outs.
11: Don Mattingly looking for solutions with that small circle of trust he has with that group. He was aggressive. It backfired today.
14: ESPN's Buster Olney. White Sox, the lone road team to win. They open up with a 6-3 win in Houston, their first postseason victory since 2021. WNBA, the top seed, is swept out of the postseason. Lynx losing to the Liberty, 87-71. New York sweeping the best of three. Breanna Stewart, Jonquel Jones, Sabrina Ionescu scoring or assisting on 70 points. The Lynx had 71 as a team in the loss. Caitlin Clark, a playoff career high 27. Fever beat the Aces by 10. That series tied at 1. They force a decisive Game 3. Opening night of the NHL season, Hurricanes, the reigning Stanley Cup champs, fall 1-0 in overtime to the Panthers. Canucks, a 6-5 overtime win over the Oilers. Bruins score 3 times in the final 4 minutes and beat the Rangers 3-0. Vegas 5-2 over the Blackhawks. Canadiens edge Toronto 3-2.
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1: From ABC News, I'm Sherry Preston. A flight from Dubai to Tel Aviv making a sudden diversion after issuing an emergency distress signal in the air. ABC chief foreign correspondent Ian Pannell says the plane sent a general alert, then an emergency warning about what could have been a hijacking.
2: As the plane was about an hour from landing, it then suddenly suffered a rapid descent, plunging from 34,000 feet to 16,000 in 3 minutes. This was over Saudi Arabia. Passengers on board telling Israeli media the plane lost control after some kind of struggle between the pilots. Some have said one of the pilots was stabbed with a knife and that there was a lot of blood. They say fellow passengers disarmed the attacker and it was able to land.
1: The plane making an emergency landing in Saudi Arabia, it's there now. Sources tell ABC that Israel is treating this as a possible terror incident. The final U.S. troops pulling out of Iraq more than 20 years after they went in. ABC News has obtained the original statement that the Jane Doe gave to Cornell University police after the alleged sexual assault she says took place 2 years ago. Here's ABC's Aaron Katursky.
3: Jane Doe used the word rape once to explain why she took a hit of ketamine. I had become extremely uncomfortable with how this night was turning out, so my thought was, if I do ketamine again, maybe I will pass out. My thought was that if I passed out and these men had sex with me, then they could be charged with rape.
1: The DA says what she described at the time did not meet New York's legal definition of non-consensual sex. Jane Doe is suing Cornell, which is holding a campus-wide public hearing on it today. No federal guardrails on AI. Instead, the industry will police itself. That the result of a meeting with President Trump on Tuesday.
4: They love our country, they love the world, and they came together and they did something that few people really, it's almost like a constitution in a way.
1: The president asked if there would be any bindingness to this. He said there was morally binding. You're listening to ABC News.
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1: American taxpayers footing the bill for TV ads featuring President Trump. Here's ABC's Karen Hua.
6: The White House says the ads are public service announcements. In the Senate yesterday, Democrat Maggie Hassan of New Hampshire proposed a resolution saying the government should not pay for the ads, but Republican Cynthia Loomis of Wyoming blocked the measure, claiming previous Democratic presidents have aired similar ads. Hassan responded saying, quote, people know the difference between a PSA and a political ad.
1: The money came from the Department of Homeland Security's Border Patrol budget. Each person in Hazel Township, Pennsylvania, would get $10,000 apiece if they allow North Point Development to operate a data center there. ABC's Wayne Cabot.
7: $10,000 would certainly help in a community where the average household income is $60,000 a year, but many call it a bribe and say no way. President Trump insists these power-hungry and noisy data centers are good for communities.
4: They're going to work to make the community happy. That might be supplying oil and gas, it might be supplying education, it may be helping teachers along financially, helping people along financially.
7: Wayne Cabot, ABC News.
1: Federal prosecutors have charged a Chicago woman with fraud after she allegedly stored her mother's body in a freezer for 2 years, using her mom's identity to collect more than $20,000 worth of Social Security and food program benefits, according to court documents. Sherry Preston, ABC News.
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10: 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Seeing quite a bit of congestion now on westbound Moody Boulevard between Seminole Woods and I-95. Now, there is a couple of police officers in that area. No reports of any accidents, though, but it is seeing about a 4 to 5 minute delay. Westbound lanes mainly. I'm Jared Cirillo.
11: 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Partly sunny with isolated showers or thunderstorms, mid-80s this afternoon. Partly cloudy, lower 70s tonight. Isolated showers and thunderstorms, middle to upper 80s tomorrow. Spotty showers and thunderstorms Friday, upper 80s to near 90. I'm Precision Weather Meteorologist Russ Murley on WNZF.
12: Good morning, Flagler County. I'm Peter Killeen. You're listening to Flagler's Morning News. Vice President J.D. Vance's mother brought her story of addiction and recovery to Flagler County inmates and community leaders. Erica Fox reports.
13: I live a simple life. I'll continue to live a simple life.
14: That's Beverly Vance Akins, the vice president's mother and a recovery advocate. Sheriff Rick Staley hosted her visit for National Recovery Month. She spoke with inmates in the jail's addiction treatment program before addressing more than 150 community members, elected officials, and recovery partners at the sheriff's law enforcement center.
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14: The jail's SMART program works with Epic Behavior Health Care to provide mental health and addiction treatment. Since it began in 2022, 226 inmates have graduated. Partnerships with the Flagler Humane Society and Parkview Church in Palm Coast give inmates more ways to build job skills and prepare for life after release. Sheriff Staley says he hopes hearing Aiken's story encourages inmates as they work toward their own recovery. In other news, Palm Coast residents will pay more for utility services starting Thursday, October 1st. Water and sewer rates will increase by 5.1%. The monthly stormwater fee will rise by $2.17, bringing it to $38.33 for a standard residential unit. Garbage collection rates will also increase. The city says the adjustments follow previously approved rate schedules and its garbage collection contract. The money supports maintenance, repairs, and long-term infrastructure needs. All four services appear on the city's monthly utility bill. Customers will receive a notice with the complete updated rate schedule in their October bill. From the WNZF Newsroom, I'm Erica Fox.
12: A controversial fuel depot remains a hot topic in Bunnell. Liz Ryan has the story.
15: Bunnell City Manager Dr. Alvin Jackson will be retiring in June. He has announced he won't be giving any more interviews regarding official city business. But he did give a final extensive interview with Pastor Jay on WNZF Sunday. He explained why he supports a Belvedere Terminal project. A large rail-fed gasoline and diesel storage and distribution facility proposed for Bunnell. According to Jackson, the area was temporarily cut off from fuel supplies after major storms, and the legislature took action.
16: So the legislature and the governor, Scott at that time, said that we need to have regional fuel depots so that if this occurred again, we wouldn't be in that situation. Actually, Senator Leak was the one that led the charge for getting one in this region.
15: He argued that having the Belvedere Terminal in Bunnell would reduce gas prices in the area.
16: It would, and just common sense is just the transportation costs would be lower because it's right here, and plus basically the storage would be close to it.
15: Did he have secret talks with Belvedere?
16: I had confidential negotiation as 288.075 allowed us to do.
15: We have not independently verified this, but according to an article in Flagler Live, another great day is the catchphrase he uses every time he answers the phone, It's also the code name for Belvedere Terminal's project with Bunnell. The catchphrase appears as the subject line in emails referring to the confidentiality request by Belvedere to and from Belvedere's representatives. It remains unclear whether or not Belvedere is still in confidential negotiations with the city. From the WNZF Newsroom, I'm Liz Ryan.
12: 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The Palm Coast Flagler Regional Chamber is holding its Economic Outlook Summit on October 6th, bringing together local, regional, and state speakers to talk about Flagler County's economy and workforce.
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17: The guest speakers include Jay Gardner, who is the property appraiser for Flagler County. 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
12: 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And now you're up to date on Flagler's Morning News. I'm Peter Killeen.
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19: A 77-year-old man convicted of a deadly hammer attack on a Polk County woman in 1995 has been put to death by lethal injection.
20: Curtis Beasley Sr. was executed for the brutal murder of a Polk County woman in her home. Beasley spent 28 years on death row and exhausted all legal appeals, including claims about health, possible pain during the execution, memory issues, and depression. The Florida Supreme Court rejected those arguments, and a last-minute request to the U.S. Supreme Court to stop the execution was also denied. Before the execution, Beasley said, and I quote, "I apologize for all the mistakes I made." He was declared dead within 10 minutes of his final words. Florida has two more executions scheduled for October. John Koch, Stark.
19: New charges for a former Miami-Dade college professor caught in a Flagler County hotel room with a missing 15-year-old girl. Body camera video shows the arrest of 46-year-old Richard Tapia in Palm Coast last July.
21: You understand you're being placed under arrest for child interference, yes? Do you understand that? All right, stand up. Put your hands behind your back.
19: Tapia is now charged with lewd and lascivious behavior on a minor. Investigators say he met her online, and DNA evidence from the girl's clothing matched his. Florida's Turnpike is in line for some upgrades. Governor DeSantis says the state will spend more than $20 billion to revitalize the Turnpike. The state will spend $8.5 million on new food concepts, amenities, and customer services at six Turnpike service plazas. Pinellas County is raising parking fees at its most popular beaches. Daily rates will double to $12. With Florida's News, I'm Chris Trankman.
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36: Two big shutouts and a wild rally late. Good morning, I'm Jay Reynolds. Baseball's postseason opening with wins for three of the four home teams, including the Yankees, who blow out the Red Sox.
37: Driven deep to right center field. That is better than a triple, a grand slam for Ben Rice, and the Yankees blow it open. What a night for Rice as he jogs around second, slowly making his way to third, and he has put together an extraordinary night.
36: He hits two homers, drives in six as the Yankees run away with a 9-0 shutout win. Michael Kay on ESPN Radio. Cam Schlittler, 10 strikeouts and 6 and a third innings of two-hit ball for the win. Padres get 7 innings of one-hit ball from Michael King, who didn't allow that hit until the 7th. Padres beat the Cubs 8-0. Fernando Tatis, Manny Machado with home runs in the win. Braves get a 3-run shot from Austin Riley in the bottom of the 8th and rally for a 5-3 win over the Phillies, who brought their closer in the 7th, trying to get 9 outs.
1: Don Mattingly looking for solutions with that small circle of trust he has with that group. He was aggressive. It backfired today.
36: ESPN's Buster Olney. White Sox, the lone road team to win. They open up with a 6-3 win in Houston, their first postseason victory since 2021. WNBA, the top seed is swept out of the postseason. Lynx losing to the Liberty, 87-71. New York sweeping the best of three. Breanna Stewart, Jonquel Jones, Sabrina Ionescu scoring or assisting on 70 points. The Lynx had 71 as a team in the loss. Caitlin Clark, a playoff career high 27. Fever beat the Aces by 10. That series tied at 1. They force a decisive game 3. Opening night of the NHL season, Hurricanes, the reigning Stanley Cup champs, fall 1-0 in overtime to the Panthers. Canucks, a 6-5 overtime win over the Oilers. Bruins scored 3 times in the final 4 minutes and beat the Rangers 3-0. Vegas 5-2 over the Blackhawks. Canadiens edge Toronto 3-2.
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11: From ABC News, I'm Sherry Preston. A flight from Dubai to Tel Aviv making a sudden diversion after issuing an emergency distress signal in the air. ABC chief foreign correspondent Ian Pannell says the plane sent a general alert, then an emergency warning about what could have been a hijacking.
12: As the plane was about an hour from landing, it then suddenly suffered a rapid descent, plunging from 34,000 feet to 16,000 in 3 minutes. This was over Saudi Arabia. Passengers on board telling Israeli media the plane lost control after some kind of struggle between the pilots. Some have said one of the pilots was stabbed with a knife and that there was a lot of blood. They say fellow passengers disarmed the attacker and it was able to land.
11: The plane making an emergency landing in Saudi Arabia, it's there now. Sources tell ABC that Israel is treating this as a possible terror incident. The final U.S. troops pulling out of Iraq more than 20 years after they went in. ABC News has obtained the original statement that Jane Doe gave to Cornell University police after the alleged sexual assault she says took place 2 years ago. Here's ABC's Aaron Katursky.
13: Jane Doe used the word rape once to explain why she took a hit of ketamine. I had become extremely uncomfortable with how this night was turning out, so my thought was, if I do ketamine again, maybe I will pass out. My thought was that if I passed out and these men had sex with me, then they could be charged with rape.
11: The DA says what she described at the time did not meet New York's legal definition of non-consensual sex. Jane Doe is suing Cornell, which is holding a campus-wide public hearing on it today. No federal guardrails on AI. Instead, the industry will police itself. That the result of a meeting with President Trump on Tuesday.
14: They love our country, they love the world, and they came together and they did something that few people really, it's almost like a constitution in a way.
11: The president asked if there would be any bindingness to this. He said it's morally binding. You're listening to ABC News.
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2: 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We are running pretty smoothly so far this morning. We have not seen any major trouble at all. A little bit of congestion on Williamson Boulevard there from Bevel Road down to the I-95 underpass. But that's just routine congestion, it looks like. There's definitely no reports of any accidents. I'm Jared Cirillo reporting.
3: 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Isolated showers or thunderstorms, mid-80s this afternoon, partly cloudy, low 70s tonight. Partly sunny with isolated showers and thunderstorms, upper 80s tomorrow, spotty showers Friday. I'm Precision Weather Meteorologist Russ Murley on WNZF.
5: Good morning, Flagler County. I'm Peter Killeen. You're listening to Flagler's Morning News. Vice President J.D. Vance's mother brought her story of addiction and recovery to Flagler County inmates and community leaders. Erica Fox reports.
6: I live a simple life. I'll continue to live a simple life.
16: 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Sheriff Rick Staley hosted her visit for National Recovery Month. She spoke with inmates in the jail's addiction treatment program before addressing more than 150 community members, elected officials, and recovery partners at the sheriff's law enforcement center.
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16: The jail's SMART program works with Epic Behavior Health Care to provide mental health and addiction treatment. Since it began in 2022, 226 inmates have graduated. Partnerships with the Flagler Humane Society and Parkview Church in Palm Coast give inmates more ways to build job skills and prepare for life after release. Sheriff Staley says he hopes hearing Aiken's story encourages inmates as they work toward their own recovery. In other news, Palm Coast residents will pay more for utility services starting Thursday, October 1st. Water and sewer rates will increase by 5.1%. The monthly stormwater fee will rise by $2.17, bringing it to $38.33 for a standard residential unit. Garbage collection rates will also increase. The city says the adjustments follow previously approved rate schedules and its garbage collection contract. The money supports maintenance, repairs, and long-term infrastructure needs. All 4 services appear on the city's monthly utility bill. Customers will receive a notice with the complete updated rate schedule in their October bill. From the WNZF Newsroom, I'm Erica Fox.
5: A controversial fuel depot remains a hot topic in Bunnell. Liz Ryan has the story.
17: Bunnell City Manager Dr. Alvin Jackson will be retiring in June. He has announced he won't be giving any more interviews regarding official city business. But he did give a final extensive interview with Pastor Jay on WNZF Sunday. He explained why he supports a Belvedere Terminal project. A large rail-fed gasoline and diesel storage and distribution facility proposed for Bunnell. According to Jackson, the area was temporarily cut off from fuel supplies after major storms, and the legislature took action.
18: So the legislature and the governor, Scott at that time, said that we need to have regional fuel depots so that if this occurred again, we wouldn't be in that situation. Actually, Senator Leak was the one that led the charge for getting one in this region.
17: He argued that having the Belvedere Terminal in Bunnell would reduce gas prices in the area.
18: It would, and just common sense is just the transportation costs would be lower because it's right here, and plus basically the storage would be close to it.
17: Did he have secret talks with Belvedere?
18: I had confidential negotiation as 288.075 allowed us to do.
17: We have not independently verified this, but according to an article in Flagler Live, another great day is the catchphrase he uses every time he answers the phone. It's also the code name for Belvedere Terminal's project with Bunnell. The catchphrase appears as the subject line in emails referring to the confidentiality request by Belvedere to and from Belvedere's representatives. It remains unclear whether or not Belvedere is still in confidential negotiations with the city. From the WNZF Newsroom, I'm Liz Ryan.
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0: attack on a Polk County woman in 1995 has been put to death by lethal injection.
1: Curtis Beasley Sr. was executed for the brutal murder of a Polk County woman in her home. Beasley spent 28 years on death row and exhausted all legal appeals, including claims about health, possible pain during the execution, memory issues, and depression. The Florida Supreme Court rejected those arguments, and a last-minute request to the U.S. Supreme Court to stop the execution was also denied. Before the execution, Beasley said, and I quote, "I apologize for all the mistakes I made." He was declared dead within 10 minutes of his final words. Florida has two more executions scheduled for October. John Koch, Stark.
0: New charges for a former Miami-Dade college professor caught in a Flagler County hotel room with a missing 15-year-old girl. Body camera video shows the arrest of 46-year-old Richard Tapia in Palm Coast last July.
2: You understand you're being placed under arrest for child interference, yes? Do you understand that? All right, stand up. Put your hands behind your back.
0: Tapia is now charged with lewd and lascivious behavior on a minor. Investigators say he met her online, and DNA evidence from the girl's clothing matched his. Florida's Turnpike is in line for some upgrades. Governor DeSantis says the state will spend more than $20 billion to revitalize the Turnpike. The state will spend $8.5 million on new food concepts, amenities, and customer services at six Turnpike service plazas. Pinellas County is raising parking fees at its most popular beaches. Daily rates will double to $12. With Florida's News, I'm Chris Trankman.
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5: Two big shutouts and a wild rally late. Good morning, I'm Jay Reynolds. Baseball's postseason opening with wins for three of the four home teams, including the Yankees, who blow out the Red Sox.
6: Driven deep to right center field. That is better than a triple, a grand slam for Ben Rice, and the Yankees blow it open. What a night for Rice as he jogs around second, slowly making his way to third. And he has put together an extraordinary night.
5: He hits two homers, drives in six as the Yankees run away with a 9-0 shutout win. Michael Kay on ESPN Radio. Cam Schlittler, 10 strikeouts and 6 1/3 innings of two-hit ball for the win. Padres get 7 innings of one-hit ball from Michael King, who didn't allow that hit until the seventh. Padres beat the Cubs 8-0. Fernando Tatis, Manny Machado with home runs in the win. Braves get a 3-run shot from Austin Riley in the bottom of the eighth and rally for a 5-3 win over the Phillies, who brought their closer in the seventh, trying to get 9 outs.
7: Don Mattingly looking for solutions with that small circle of trust he has with that group. He was aggressive. It backfired today.
5: ESPN's Buster Olney. White Sox, the lone road team to win. They open up with a 6-3 win in Houston, their first postseason victory since 2021. WNBA, the top seed is swept out of the postseason. Lynx losing to the Liberty, 87-71. New York sweeping the best of three. Breanna Stewart, Jonquel Jones, Sabrina Ionescu scoring or assisting on 70 points. The Lynx had 71 as a team in the loss. Caitlin Clark, a playoff career high 27. Fever beat the Aces by 10. That series tied at 1. They force a decisive game 3. Opening night of the NHL season, Hurricanes, the reigning Stanley Cup champs, fall 1-0 in overtime to the Panthers. Canucks, a 6-5 overtime win over the Oilers. Bruins score 3 times in the final 4 minutes and beat the Rangers 3-0. Vegas 5-2 over the Blackhawks. Canadiens edge Toronto 3-2.
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0: I'm Sherry Preston. A flight from Dubai to Tel Aviv making a sudden diversion after issuing an emergency distress signal in the air. ABC chief foreign correspondent Ian Pannell says the plane sent a general alert, then an emergency warning about what could have been a hijacking.
1: As the plane was about an hour from landing, it then suddenly suffered a rapid descent, plunging from 34,000 feet to 16,000 in 3 minutes. This was over Saudi Arabia. Passengers on board telling Israeli media the plane lost control after some kind of struggle between the pilots. Some have said one of the pilots was stabbed with a knife and that there was a lot of blood. They say fellow passengers disarmed the attacker and it was able to land.
0: The plane making an emergency landing in Saudi Arabia, it's there now. Sources tell ABC see that Israel is treating this as a possible terror incident. The final U.S. troops pulling out of Iraq more than 20 years after they went in. ABC News has obtained the original statement that the Jane Doe gave to Cornell University police after the alleged sexual assault she says took place 2 years ago. Here's ABC's Aaron Katursky.
2: Jane Doe used the word rape once to explain why she took a hit of ketamine. I had become extremely uncomfortable with how this night was turning out, so my thought was, if I do ketamine again, maybe I will pass out. My thought was that if I passed out and these men had sex with me, then they could be charged with rape.
0: The DA says what she described at the time did not meet New York's legal definition of non-consensual sex. Jane Doe is suing Cornell, which is holding a campus-wide public hearing on it today. No federal guardrails on AI. Instead, the industry will police itself. That the result of a meeting with President Trump on Tuesday.
3: They love our country, they love the world, and they came together and they did something that few people really, it's almost like a constitution in a way.
0: The president asked if there would be any bindingness to this. He said there was morally binding. You're listening to ABC News.
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8: 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Seeing quite a bit of congestion now on westbound Moody Boulevard between Seminole Woods and I-95. Now, there is a couple of police officers in that area. No reports of any accidents, though, but it is seeing about a 4 to 5 minute delay. Westbound lanes mainly. I'm Jared Cirillo.
21: 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Partly sunny with isolated showers or thunderstorms, mid-80s this afternoon. Partly cloudy, lower 70s tonight. Isolated showers and thunderstorms, middle to upper 80s tomorrow. Spotty showers and thunderstorms Friday, upper 80s to near 90. I'm Precision Weather Meteorologist Russ Murley on WNZF.
25: Good morning, Flagler County. I'm Peter Killeen. You're listening to Flagler's Morning News. Vice President J.D. Vance's mother brought her story of addiction and recovery to Flagler County inmates and community leaders. Erica Fox reports.
27: I live a simple life. I'll continue to live a simple life.
29: 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Sheriff Rick Staley hosted her visit for National Recovery Month. She spoke with inmates in the jail's addiction treatment program before addressing more than 150 community members, elected officials, and recovery partners at the Sheriff's Law Enforcement Center.
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29: The jail's SMART program works with Epic Behavioral behavioral health care to provide mental health and addiction treatment. Since it began in 2022, 226 inmates have graduated. Partnerships with the Flagler Humane Society and Parkview Church in Palm Coast give inmates more ways to build job skills and prepare for life after release. Sheriff Staley says he hopes hearing Aiken's story encourages inmates as they work toward their own recovery. In other news, Palm Coast residents will pay more for utility services starting Thursday, October 1st. Water and sewer rates will increase by 5.1%. The monthly stormwater fee will rise by $2.17, bringing it to $38.33 for a standard residential unit. Garbage collection rates will also increase. The city says the adjustments follow previously approved rate schedules and its garbage collection contract. The money supports maintenance, repairs, and long-term infrastructure needs. All four services appear on the city's monthly utility bill. Customers will receive a notice with the complete updated rate schedule in their October bill. From the WNZF Newsroom, I'm Erica Fox.
25: A controversial fuel depot remains a hot topic in Bunnell. Liz Ryan has the story.
5: Bunnell City Manager Dr. Alvin Jackson will be retiring in June. He has announced he won't be giving any more interviews regarding official city business. But he did give a final extensive interview with Pastor Jay on WNZF Sunday. He explained why he supports a Belvedere Terminal project. A large rail-fed gasoline and diesel storage and distribution facility proposed for Bunnell. According to Jackson, the area was temporarily cut off from fuel supplies after major storms, and the legislature took action.
6: So the legislature and the governor, Scott at that time, said that we need to have regional fuel depots so that if this occurred again, we wouldn't be in that situation. Actually, Senator Leak was the one that led the charge for getting one in this region.
5: He argued that having the Belvedere Terminal in Bunnell would reduce gas prices in the area.
6: It would, and just common sense is just the transportation costs would be lower because it's right here, and plus basically the storage would be close to it.
5: Did he have secret talks with Belvedere?
6: I had confidential negotiation as 288.075 allowed us to do.
5: We have not independently verified this, but according to an article in Flagler Live, another great day is the catchphrase he uses every time he answers the phone. It's also the code name for Belvedere Terminal's project with Bunnell. The catchphrase appears as the subject line in emails referring to the confidentiality request by Belvedere to and from Belvedere's representatives. It remains unclear whether or not Belvedere is still in confidential negotiations with the city. From the WNZF Newsroom, I'm Liz Ryan.
25: 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The Palm Coast Flagler Regional Chamber is holding its Economic Outlook Summit on October 6th, bringing together local, regional, and state speakers to talk about Flagler County's economy and workforce.
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7: The guest speakers include Jay Gardner, who is the property appraiser for Flagler County. 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
25: 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And now you're up to date on Flagler's Morning News. I'm Peter Killeen.
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10: A 77-year-old man convicted of a deadly hammer attack on a Polk County woman in 1995 has been put to death by lethal injection.
11: Curtis Beasley Sr. was executed for the brutal murder of a Polk County woman in her home. Beasley spent 28 years on death row and exhausted all legal appeals, including claims about health, possible pain during the execution, memory issues, and depression. The Florida Supreme Court rejected those arguments, and a last-minute request to the U.S. Supreme Court to stop the execution was also denied. Before the execution, Beasley said, and I quote, "I apologize apologize for all the mistakes I made. He was declared dead within 10 minutes of his final words. Florida has two more executions scheduled for October. John Koch, Stark.
10: New charges for a former Miami-Dade college professor caught in a Flagler County hotel room with a missing 15-year-old girl. Body camera video shows the arrest of 46-year-old Richard Tapia in Palm Coast last July.
12: You understand you're being placed under arrest for child interference? Yes? Do you understand that? All right, stand up. Put your hands behind your back.
10: Tapia is now charged with lewd and lascivious behavior on a minor. Investigators say he met her online and DNA evidence from the girl's clothing matched his. Florida's Turnpike is in line for some upgrades. Governor DeSantis says the state will spend more than $20 billion to revitalize the Turnpike. The state will spend $8.5 million on new food concepts, amenities, and customer services at six Turnpike service plazas. Pinellas County is raising parking fees at its most popular beaches. Daily rates will double to $12. With Florida's News, I'm Chris Trankman.
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15: Two big shutouts and a wild rally late. Good morning, I'm Jay Reynolds. Baseball's postseason opening with wins for three of the four home teams, including the Yankees, who blow out the Red Sox.
16: Driven deep to right center field. That is better than a triple, a grand slam for Ben Rice, and the Yankees blow it open. What a night for Rice as he jogs around second, slowly making his way to third. And he has put together an extraordinary night.
15: He hits two homers, drives in six as the Yankees run away with a 9-0 shutout win. Michael Kay on ESPN Radio. Cam Schlittler, 10 strikeouts and 6 1/3 innings of two-hit ball for the win. Padres get 7 innings of one-hit ball from Michael King, who didn't allow that hit until the seventh. Padres beat the Cubs 8-0. Fernando Tatis, Manny Machado with home runs in the win. Braves get a 3-run shot from Austin Riley in the bottom of the eighth and rally for a 5-3 win over the Phillies, who brought their closer in the seventh, trying to get 9 outs.
17: Don Mattingly looking for solutions with that small circle of trust he has with that group. He was aggressive. It backfired today.
15: ESPN's Buster Olney. White Sox, the lone road team to win. They open up with a 6-3 win in Houston, their first postseason victory since 2021. WNBA, the top seed is swept out of the postseason. Lynx losing to the Liberty, 87-71. New York sweeping the best of three. Breanna Stewart, Jonquel Jones, Sabrina Ionescu scoring or assisting on 70 points. The Lynx had 71 as a team in the loss. Caitlin Clark, a playoff career high 27. Fever beat the Aces by 10. That series tied at 1. They force a decisive game 3. Opening night of the NHL season, Hurricanes, the reigning Stanley Cup champs, fall 1-0 in overtime to the Panthers. Canucks, a 6-5 overtime win over the Oilers. Bruins scored 3 times in the final 4 minutes and beat the Rangers 3-0. Vegas 5-2 over the Blackhawks. Canadiens edge Toronto 3-2.
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9: 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Coming up on Free for All Friday, our two Flagler County School Board finalists in the studio, Trevor Tucker and Christy Chong. 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Representative Sam Greco will be on the show so we can all know before we vote. 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
5: I hope I'm not stealing one of Heather's headlines here, but this is some of the most amazing polling I remember seeing. Things are changing in our culture. Wall Street Journal polling, Americans want populist policies that defy traditional political labels. Republicans and Democrats alike want a whole bunch of your Bernie Elizabeth Warren style things that are unworkable, could be called socialism.
6: I read that with horror myself. Horror.
5: We got to go through the numbers on some of these different issues, like the number of people who want credit card companies to cap interest rates at 10%.
6: There's so much to say on this, so we'll get to it. We'll get to it.
5: Unbelievable.
6: 100%. Let's figure out who's reporting what. It's the lead story. Heather Myers filling in for Katie Green. Heather, take it away.
7: Yeah. Good morning to both of you. Let's talk about how the networks are covering the news this morning. From CNN, Israel-bound plane drops 17,000 feet after pilot reportedly stabbed. Same story from Fox News. A Fly Dubai passenger says the co-pilot apparently stabbed the captain before the Israel-bound jet plunged thousands of feet. And from ABC News, flight to Tel Aviv diverted to Saudi Arabia after a potential terror incident in the cockpit.
5: Oh, imagine the adrenaline these people had going with a 17,000-foot sudden drop, and then you're running up to the front of the plane and fighting a guy.
6: Oh, yeah, you'd fight a bull elephant at that point.
7: Yeah, hearing screaming coming from the cockpit, too, so unbelievable story.
5: Right. Oh, man.
7: Details will continue to come out about that one all morning long. Let's get to the story from CNN. Supreme Court allows Trump to restart controversial deportations to countries that migrants have no connection to. From News Nation this morning, California bans shot gloves after ICE allocates $17 million for the technology.
5: What is it? Shock gloves?
6: Yeah.
5: I don't know what those
7: shock
5: are.
7: Shock gloves. Yeah, they're actually kind of like a taser, but in the form of a glove.
6: Yeah, I've ordered a couple of pair myself.
5: I need those for, I got two teenagers. I mean, come on.
7: Get me a pair then, too. All right, from ABC News, the TSA says it's taking away chairs at airport checkpoints nationwide, and TSA officers who check passengers' IDs now must stand.
5: Because?
6: Why?
7: They said it's because they will stay more alert if they're standing.
5: Huh. Well, that's one of the reasons I stand to do the radio show, is it keeps me more alert.
7: Oh. Don't fall asleep if you're checking people's IDs. All right, NBC
5: they
7: News is reporting.
5: Chairs, okay.
7: Yeah, those little stools, you know, they sat on those little stools.
5: Yeah, and, you know, it just never really bothered me that they're leaning on a stool as they check my...
6: Fine, whatever, yeah.
7: This story from ABC News is starting to go viral. Florida mom allegedly abandons four kids to go on a cruise. They took her into custody as she was coming off the cruise. And get this, they haven't released the ages of all of the kids, but two of them were 2 months old and 2 years old.
6: Oh, no. I was going to say it's all about the kids. If they're all teenagers, they're thinking this is the best week of my life.
5: Right. If I told my kids I'm going to be gone for a week, they'd say, oh, my God.
6: Wait, what? Right. But no, little kids, it's horrific, clearly.
7: Yeah. on. Fox News is reporting an Ohio woman is suing after her surgeon allegedly amputated the wrong leg.
5: Whoops.
6: And I'm sorry, why is she suing?
5: I've got good news and bad news. The leg came off cleanly. There are no infections. Here's the bad news. Yeah.
7: Wrong one. Yikes. A quick story here from the Babylon Bee. Britain apologizes for disrupting whatever it was that nice Muslim men were doing.
6: Oh, that's great. Well done.
4: Armstrong and Getty.
6: Right now, somewhere, a stranger is buying a list. 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
10: 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Israeli sources tell ABC that an incident on board a passenger

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2: 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From the WNZF Newsroom, I'm Erica Fox.
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13: Well, guys, artificial intelligence continues to dominate the news. And today in Washington, President Trump unveiled a new AI-powered website that joins thousands of government sites into one called America.gov. Russian hackers were like, this will save us so much time.
14: Thank you. Thank you so much.
13: Yeah, everyone's afraid of AI and nobody trusts the federal government. So Trump was like, let's combine them. Let's, like a Reese's peanut butter cup of doom.
15: You know. You know, that's political humor, kind of, but that's really funny.
16: Yeah, that's
15: maybe
16: a good joke.
15: Maybe it's just that Fallon comes at it with goodwill, but yeah. That's funny.
16: Reese's peanut butter cup of doom. That's funny. It's the first thought I had when they're going to be a new government website. Oh, cool. The fraudsters, they have a portal for one-stop shopping to figure out which programs they can lie their way into millions of dollars from as illegals in prison or whatever the heck they are signing up, which Americans might be okay with based on a new Wall Street Journal story that's out today about the popularity of populism and a whole bunch.

0: this occurred again, we wouldn't be in that situation. Actually, Senator Leak was the one that led the charge for getting one in this region.
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5: Wow. Watching some dramatic footage on my phone. Explain that in just a second.
6: Because Jack has Trump derangement syndrome, he won't admit the biggest story of the day is probably that the Strait of Hormuz are open, or is, be open. We're practically to pre-war levels of oil shipments going through the Strait, and the part that's not there is the Iranian stuff that we're blocking off. So the squeeze them hard strategy is really working. So stay with us. Details to come if Jack let us do this with us hatred.
5: So I was just watching some of the videos that have come out of that flight that was supposed to land in a commercial flight that was supposed to land in Tel Aviv, Israel. Pilot killed the co-pilot. And what was he up to? Not exactly sure yet. The plane landed.
6: It's vice versa, or have they changed now to the pilot was the baddie?
5: Whichever. Somebody flying a plane killed somebody else who was supposed to be flying the plane, I guess. Let's get Ian Pannell's report here from ABC, and then I can fill in some of the videos I was just watching. Holy crap.
7: As the plane was about an hour from landing, it then suddenly suffered a rapid descent, plunging from 34,000 feet to 16,000 in 3 minutes. This was over Saudi Arabia. Passengers on board telling Israeli media the plane lost control after some kind of struggle between the pilots. Some have said one of the pilots was stabbed with a knife and that there was a lot of blood. They say fellow passengers disarmed the attacker and it was able to land.
5: One pilot stabbed the other pilot. There's lots of blood. Ugh. Were the doors open? Did they not have the locked all the time doors like we have in the United States?
6: Thinking about that very question because a lot of the somehow the cockpit door was open.

0: over the last 20 years. And we'd love for you to be a customer too. I'm Christina, and Jason's my husband. 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
9: After deliberating less than 3 hours, an Ohio jury has found former pastor and one-time American Idol contestant Caleb Flynn guilty of killing his wife Ashley and staging the murder to look like a home invasion.
10: We, the jury in this case, being duly impaneled and sworn, find the defendant, Caleb C. Flynn, guilty of murder.
9: Flynn breaking down as the verdict was read.
11: Gonna have to discuss this like it's a TV show, the way we often do with these true crime things, and not that, you know, the reality of it. Because if you get into the reality of it, it's a little, you know, it's brutal to talk about.
12: I get
11: it like
12: more
11: it's a
12: reality
11: TV show
12: than you want for the next story. So,
11: you know, he murdered his wife, mom of their kids, whatever. These people that come up with these stupid, stupid plans. This guy was I haven't watched American Idol in 20 years, but he was made it fairly far on American Idol. And
12: who cares?
11: Good looking guy and had a good looking wife who he murdered. And made it look like it was a home break-in to be with his also hot, really, really young girlfriend. Hear more detail. It took 3 hours to convict him because what you're about to hear.
9: Flynn's defense attorneys argued his wife Ashley, a school teacher, was fatally shot in the head while in bed during a home burglary back in February. Flynn, who said he had been on the couch and in their two young daughters' bedroom when the shooting occurred, made this 911 call sounding frantic.
13: Somebody broke into my home and shot my wife.
11: Okay, real enough sounding. Here's more of the prosecution, though.
9: But prosecutors maintained it was a cover-up and argued Flynn was motivated by a nearly two-year-long affair with a woman he'd met at his church. That former mistress emotionally testified about the more than 100,000 messages they exchanged and read several where they discussed wanting Flynn's wife dead. That former mistress testifying Flynn texted her just hours before his wife was killed.
14: Did they say actions will come tomorrow?
15: Yes.
14: Do you remember him saying, I choose you?
15: Yes.
14: And about to be free?
15: Yes.
11: He and his hot young girlfriend texted each other over 100,000 times, which seems like a lot of texting even for lovers, including putting in text, sure wish my wife was dead, wish I could kill my wife so we could be together, etc., etc.
12: And the audio wasn't great there, but I think the action goes down tomorrow. Yeah, I'll be free. Yes. Okay. You know, you're just as dead when a stupid person kills you.
11: Yeah.
12: You're contemplating killing your spouse. Don't. You're not smart enough to pull it off. You're going to go to prison, and you're a monster.

0: 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Isolated showers or thunderstorms, mid-80s this afternoon, partly cloudy, low 70s tonight. Partly sunny with isolated showers and thunderstorms, upper 80s tomorrow, spotty showers Friday. I'm Precision Weather Meteorologist Russ Murley on WNZF.
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0: Mark. Amendment 3 could mean significant property tax savings for some Florida homeowners.
1: But Jay, it could also mean significant lost revenue to local governments. And if that's lost, who's paying for it?
0: Who benefits? What, if anything, replaces it?
1: These are some of the questions that we're going to explore at the Flagler Tiger Bay Club Referendum on Property Tax Town Hall.
0: No advocating for or against the amendment.
1: So join us on September 30th at 6 p.m. at the Palm Coast Community Center. 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
0: Get informed
1: before you vote.
2: ABC News, I'm Wayne Cabot. A passenger plane nosedived 14,000 feet in under a minute when one pilot attacked the other in the cockpit.
3: He took a knife and tried to kill the pilot.
2: That from the mother of a passenger on a flight that left Dubai for Tel Aviv. Mostly Israelis on board. Israel treating this as a terror incident. Passengers and crew subdued the attacker. The plane made a safe emergency landing in Saudi Arabia. Tennessee's planned execution of 50-year-old Krista Gayle Pike for a murder she committed at age 18 was stopped 1 hour before the injection was planned. The federal appeals court wants more time to review her allegations of being raped as a child. The New York Times reports Ken Paxton told donors at a Senate fundraiser last week President Trump hurt his campaign by holding a convention in Texas. The Times says it has audio of him saying that. A Paxton advisor called him the story manipulated nonsense. This is ABC News.
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6: 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Sheriff Rick Staley hosted her visit for National Recovery Month. She spoke with inmates in the jail's addiction treatment program before addressing more than 150 community members, elected officials, and recovery partners at the sheriff's law enforcement center.
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6: 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Sheriff Staley says he hopes hearing Aiken's story encourages inmates as they work toward their own recovery. From the WNZF Newsroom, I'm Erica Fox.
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2: 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Coming up on Free for All Friday, our two Flagler County School Board finalists in the studio, Trevor Tucker and Christy Chong. There's also been a lot of talk about Amendment 3 on the ballot, but what about Amendments 1 and 2? Representative Sam Greco will be on the show so we can all know before we vote. 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
3: Very, very real terror threats out there. Very real. We're all now internationally watching this one that looked like it was destined for Israel, but averted by that. 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

0: 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Isolated showers or thunderstorms, mid-80s this afternoon, partly cloudy, low 70s tonight. Partly sunny with isolated showers and thunderstorms, upper 80s tomorrow, spotty showers Friday. I'm Precision Weather Meteorologist Russ Murley on WNZF.
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11: Oh, man. This just happened apparently a short while ago. Senate Democrats once again rejected legislation to require photo ID. Once again. Now, by the way, this comes on a day where we just found out about more voter fraud in the United States of America that is, yes, being prosecuted. A bunch of people arrested, more prosecutions. 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
2: ABC News, I'm Wayne Cabot. A plane has landed in Israel with the Israeli citizens who survived a hellish flight in which they thought they might die. A knife fight in the cockpit sent the Fly Dubai flight into a nosedive and made an emergency landing in Saudi Arabia. ABC's Ian Pennell.
3: I think there are going to be questions about how one of the pilots or one of the crew members was able to bring a pocket knife on board. What was their motivation? Were they operating independently? In other words, was it a lone wolf operation?
2: A Florida woman who allegedly drove to California and fired a rifle shot into the home of Rihanna and ASAP Rocky is now indicted by a grand jury for attempted murder. Bullets penetrated the trailer in which the couple was present and a nursery where the kids were. A Michigan nurse is under arrest after her toddler was found with a loaded gun in a Canton, Michigan daycare facility yesterday morning. The child's father is a Detroit police officer. No word if he might face charges as well. This is ABC News.
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5: Bunnell City Manager Dr. Alvin Jackson will be retiring in June. He has announced he won't be giving any more interviews regarding official city business. But he did give a final extensive interview with Pastor Jay on WNZF Sunday. He explained why he supports a Belvedere Terminal project, a large rail-fed gasoline and diesel storage facility proposed for Bunnell. According to Jackson, the area was temporarily cut off from fuel supplies after major storms.
6: So the legislature and the governor, Scott at that time, said that we need to have regional fuel depots so that if this occurred again, we wouldn't be in that situation. Actually, Senator Leak was the one that led the charge for getting one in this region.
5: From the WNZF Newsroom, I'm Liz Ryan.
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10: Oh, I'm seeing a report here that, you know, on that Fly Dubai terror attack today. Apparently, there is a report, and it's not confirmed, that's why it's being categorized as report, that the injured captain, the one who was stabbed by the terrorist, was the one who opened the cockpit door in order to get assistance. I was curious about that, how the passengers were able to break through the door. May have been that the man who was injured opened that door, and they were able to regain control of the cockpit. Crazy, crazy story. Crazy story. I've got more on voter fraud in the United States in just a moment. Mark Wayne Mullen with some commentary on that subject today, giving us a sense of the scale of this thing. It's immense. 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

0: Mark Wayne Mullen.
1: We have over 1,600 voter fraud cases that we are currently investigating, and we have 300,000 more that we're getting to.
0: Whoa!
1: HSI is leading these investigations. These investigations are going back 5 years. The president has said it for a long time, and the Democrats were sitting there denying it, saying there's no fraud. That wasn't taking place. There's no fraud. There's nothing here. Don't look over here. As we're getting the voter logs from 47 states and a few territories, we're realizing there's actually a lot. And we believe that some of these states probably even knew about it, chose not to look into it.
0: You think?
1: Well, we are.
0: Yeah.
1: And just a clear message, if you voted in our elections and you weren't legally able to vote, we're going to find you. Might not find you today, may not find you tomorrow, but we will find you. We're going through every single one of these names. We have.
0: Haven't you been? I've been pleased, I'll admit, and horrified by the findings. But haven't you been grateful that the Trump administration has been tackling fraud at every level? Not a small thing. Not a small thing. I mean, what J.D. Vance is doing with the money has been incredible. Over $250 billion so far, and you know there's just scratching the surface of the amount of fraud that's been committed. And then, Mark Wayne Mullen, did I hear that correctly? He said 300,000 cases that they believe need to be investigated. 1,600 cases that are already under investigation. Countless arrests, prosecutions already going on. You really want to put a stop to all this? You really want to foreclose on going after the fraudsters? You want to side with the Iranians who just endorsed the Democrat Party? I mean, the midterms, think about the stakes here. The pattern of success, going after all of this. This chaos, trying to restore order, going after the fraudsters, whether it's with our money or our votes. You can't put a stop to that. I want to supercharge it, baby. He just laid out 300,000. What do we need to do to take all of them down now? That's what I want to know. And I know it's not empowering the Democrats. I know that. We've got a lot more to get to. It's all ahead on The Vince Show.
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6: 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Partly sunny with isolated showers or thunderstorms, mid-80s this afternoon. Partly cloudy, lower 70s tonight. Isolated showers and thunderstorms, middle to upper 80s tomorrow. Spotty showers and thunderstorms Friday, upper 80s to near 90. I'm Precision Weather Meteorologist Ross Burley on WNZF.
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8: From From ABC News, I'm Wayne Cabot. After surviving a flight they thought they might die in, passengers are recalling a frightening knife fight in the cockpit of a Fly Dubai flight to Tel Aviv.
9: My wife, she's a nurse. She go to the cockpit and she helped him a little bit.
8: Him being the pilot, bloodied. Another pilot also injured. It appears one stabbed the other, with the plane nosediving 14,000 feet in less than a minute.
10: Passengers on board telling Israeli media the plane lost control after some kind of struggle between the pilots. An Israeli source familiar with the matter telling ABC News, Israeli security assessment is that one of the pilots tried to take control and crashed the plane.
8: ABC's Ian Panel in London. The passengers, mostly Israelis, were flown home from Saudi Arabia, where the plane was forced to land. President Trump is applauding today's withdrawal of U.S. troops from Iraq after a 12-year presence, prompted by the war against ISIS. Trump saying it was very bad decision-making that got us involved in this quagmire in the first place. Election Day, 1 month and 4 days away, and Republicans are hoping President Trump's recent convention in Texas won't be a liability.
11: This is Jim Ryan. Even if it came with some gentle ribbing,
12: he may not dress right, he may not talk exactly perfectly, and he may not be the best-looking guy I've ever seen.
11: President Trump's endorsement of Ken Paxton at this month's GOP gathering in Dallas was still an endorsement. But did it help? The New York Times reports that Paxton told donors at a fundraiser last week that the so-called convention hurt his campaign, and it has audio recordings to back it up. The Times quotes a Paxton advisor as calling the story, quote, manipulated nonsense. Jim Ryan, ABC News.
8: ABC News confirms the Federal Trade Commission has opened a broad investigation into the safety of AI systems, including Anthropic and OpenAI, this after a White House lunch between AI leaders and the president, in which they called for self-policing. This is ABC News.
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8: ABC News has obtained a statement that Jane Doe gave to Cornell University police after the alleged sexual assault at the Chi Phi fraternity house in 2024. ABC News chief investigative correspondent Aaron Katursky in Ithaca, New York, with the latest.
14: At one point, she said no to the foursome she claimed one of the fraternity brothers proposed. Another time, she recalled a group of multiple men walking into a room, and I was instantly horrified, and I remember squealing out loud and running across the room and hiding under the covers on another bed. Several of the frat brothers have issued statements saying they did nothing wrong.
8: The British Prime Minister says there are strong indications Iran did play a part in what happened over the weekend at RAF Fairford, where the U.S. maintains an airbase. 5 suspected terrorists were arrested and then released. No explosives were found. The United States could be forced to release legal justification for the boat strikes on drug traffickers in the Pacific Ocean and Caribbean Sea. A federal judge today giving 2 weeks for the White House to show justification. The Trump administration has said that the legal justifications cannot be released because of what it says are national security implications. Today, Trump hosted the first visitors to the ballroom he's having built in what used to be the East Wing of the White House.
12: We're going to open those doors, and you'll be the first people of consequence to ever step on the new ballroom floor.
8: Wayne Cabot, ABC News.
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19: 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Sheriff Rick Staley hosted her visit for National Recovery Month. She spoke with inmates in the jail's addiction treatment program before addressing more than 150 community members, elected officials, and recovery partners at the sheriff's law enforcement center.
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19: 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Sheriff Staley says he hopes hearing Akins' story encourages inmates as they work toward their own recovery. From the WNZF Newsroom, I'm Erica Fox.

0: 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Isolated showers or thunderstorms, mid-80s this afternoon, partly cloudy, low 70s tonight. Partly sunny with isolated showers and thunderstorms, upper 80s tomorrow, spotty showers Friday. I'm Precision Weather Meteorologist Russ Murley on WNZF.
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2: ABC News, I'm Wayne Cabot. Passengers are recalling a nightmare flight aboard a Fly Dubai plane that plunged 14,000 feet in less than a minute after a knife fight in the cockpit.
3: Suddenly the aircraft was dropping very sharply, like massive turbulence, and we didn't understand why because we didn't get any alerts.
2: The flight from Dubai to Tel Aviv was diverted to Saudi Arabia. The passengers, mostly Israelis, are beginning to arrive back to Israel. Israel treating this as a terror incident. President Trump is applauding today's withdrawal of U.S. troops from Iraq after a 12-year presence there prompted by the war against ISIS.
4: Operation Inherent Resolve, which is what they called it, ends in 2026 under the leadership of President Donald J. Trump. We're getting the hell out of there.
2: Trump saying it was very bad decision-making that got us involved there in the quagmire in the first place. This is ABC News.
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6: The guest speakers include Jay Gardner, who is the property appraiser for Flagler County. 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
13: Well, well. 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Anyway, whatever.

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2: ABC News, I'm Wayne Cabot. Stabbed at 34,000 feet, a pilot fought back and saved 174 lives. The co-pilot, suspected of carrying out a bloody attack to crash the Fly Dubai flight today from Dubai to Tel Aviv. ABC's Ian Pennell.
3: I think there are going to be questions about how one of the pilots or one of the crew members was able to bring a pocket knife on board. What was their motivation? Were they operating independently? In other words, was it a lone wolf operation?
2: The stabbed pilot thought to open the cockpit door, enabling passengers and crew to overpower the attacker. The plane plunging 14,000 feet in less than a minute, the pilot was able to make a safe emergency landing in Saudi Arabia. Cornell University agreeing now to an independent investigation into how it handled what a former student now says was a fraternity house gang rape. New York Governor Kathy Hochul telling ABC News she has serious questions about Cornell campus culture. This is ABC News.
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5: Bunnell City Manager Dr. Alvin Jackson will be retiring in June. He has announced he won't be giving any more interviews regarding official city business. But he did give a final extensive interview with Pastor Jay on WNZF Sunday. He explained why he supports a Belvedere Terminal project, a large rail-fed gasoline and diesel storage facility proposed for Bunnell. According to Jackson, the area was temporarily cut off from fuel supplies after major storms.
6: So the legislature and the governor, Scott at that time, said that we need to have regional fuel depots so that if this occurred again, we wouldn't be in that situation. Actually, Senator Leak was the one that led the charge for getting one in this region.
5: From the WNZF Newsroom,
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9: I'm Dan Loney with Your Money Now.
8: Wall Street was mixed today despite an inflation report that was better than expected. The Dow Jones lost 444 points, ending today at 50,906. NASDAQ was up 63 points. The S&P 500 off by 19. West Texas crude was up 1% at $90 a barrel. The private sector reported 90,000 jobs added in September, according to ADP. That was above analyst expectations. Service providers reported 59,000 of those jobs added, while goods producers claimed the remaining 31,000. The official government jobs report comes out on Friday. Shares of Boeing were down slightly today. The aerospace giant won a bid over rival Northrop Grumman to develop the U.S. Navy's next-generation fighter jet. The contract is worth $20 billion for full-scale development, and this now gives Boeing the contracts to build the next-generation fighters for both the Navy and for the Air Force. And that is your money.
9: Me and I'm watching him, making sure we're okay. And if we're lucky, we get to see. If not, everything is by feel. You always have a buddy with you. You're never doing anything by yourself. You're never alone. I followed my dad's advice to always prove myself and do what I can in the Navy and make him proud, make everyone proud. So I try to do that with everything I do. Being a woman, it's sometimes more challenging because we have to wear the same amount of gear that a man does. And we have to do the same amount of pull-ups that a man does for the physical training and the test. It's a challenge, but you can do it. You just got to set your mind to it. Taught me how to be a leader, independent, confident.
10: 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For more information, go to Navy.mil, Navy.mil/underway, and Navy.mil/am.

0: Yeah.
1: And then becoming a busboy and learning to run. I literally could run with one of those waiter trays, you know, like a maniac, because the restaurants I worked in were so busy. Then learning to tend bar, made a lot of money. But I mean, from the moment I started working to the moment I closed down that bar and locked that door, I was running most of the night. And then when I got into the trades, I was a painter, and then I learned how to hang wallpaper, and then I started to do framing, and I was going to school, actually at the Rhode Island Technical Institute, to learn how to build homes. And for people that get up every day and have nothing to do, I can't imagine, where do they get their sense of accomplishment from if you do nothing? I can't think of anything worse than having nothing to do when you wake up.
0: Yeah, I was a builder for 30 years, and the proudest moments I had was leaving the job site at the end of the day, turning around and seeing what we accomplished, right? You look at,
1: isn't that cool? It's such a good feeling.
0: It's such a good feeling. You look at young people, and they have smiles on their face when they're building with Legos, and they're showing what they produced. And what we're teaching and what this country needs and this young generation need is a purpose in life, something that they're fulfilling. And we're, the old cliche, you know, we're teaching, you talk about cooking, we're teaching people to fish and not giving them fish. As you worked your way through college or work in restaurants and in the trades, you earned everything that you had, and we're giving people the opportunity to earn it, but they have to buy into it. They have to put the hard work. It's not a free lunch, if you will. And so we're teaching people to fish instead of just handing out fish. And we're making, you said it earlier, we're building the next generation of millionaires. I'm training today. I truly believe this. I'm training today the electricians that will be working on data centers in space, that will be building infrastructure that we can't even imagine today. And that's the opportunity we're given at HBI. And that's the resources we need to scale up what we're doing, or else we will be behind other countries. We will be behind the industrial revolution, the new industrial revolution. If we don't have skilled trades, you can't find a plumber to come fix your leak at 2 in the morning. And AI is not going to take care of that. So we have to build this next generation, or we're going to get behind the eight ball.
1: All right, quick break. We'll come back. The economy's shifting and changing. Advice you may want to give your kids or yourself. Ed Brady with us, president, CEO of the Home Builders Institute. I've read so many articles now about the next generation of millionaires. They're going to be tradespeople. Pay attention to this. Quick break, right back, and your calls, and Newt Gingrich coming up straight ahead. Listen, everybody needs a home security system. You just never know when bad things are going to happen. Look at this hijacking today. It's unbelievable. You've got to be ready. You've got to prepare and expect a worst-case scenario. Every home needs a home security system. You don't want one that is reactive.
2: Mr. and Mrs. Linda McLaughlin, your home has been broken into.
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5: I'm Lisa Buckman. 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Traffic is slow along 95 through LPGA Boulevard. I-4 picking up some volumes, heavy along US 92 and US 1. A1A is slowing down in Flagler Beach. This traffic update brought to you by Shanfro and Shanfro, your local auto accident experts, with offices at the Flagler Executive Airport and Daytona Beach.
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0: right, more with Newt Gingrich. 34 days outside the most important midterm election in our lifetime. I could make the case, you further go on in your piece, and it was amazing to me, because we're tracking exactly the same way on the entire issue. You were making the point that you could make the case for a blue tsunami. You could make the case also that in Minnesota, I mean, there's an insider advantage. Our friend Matt Towery put out a poll that shows the Minnesota Senate race is a 1-point race right now. And Michelle Tafoya has a real opportunity to upset in that particular race. The lieutenant governor that's running, that would be a huge upset. You could make the case that we can win Michigan, we can win Alaska, we will win Iowa. Telefrico flames out. Abdul El-Sayed flames out. We could win New Hampshire. We could, I don't think Susan Collins, because it's going to lose to that guy with a bad temper in Maine, Troy Jackson, and that all those states are winnable. And hopefully Sherrod Brown gets kicked to the curb in Ohio.
1: No, and if that happens, you actually end up with a bigger Republican majority in the Senate. Now that,
0: you know,
1: so
0: but you could make the other, I can make the case the other way right now.
1: Right.
0: People upset about high gas prices. They're mad about Iran.
1: But it's a little bit like a great football game. I mean, you can make a case for each side's offense and each side's defense. And the truth is, you won't know till the game is played. And I think we're in a situation right now where we have to keep driving forward. We have to make our case. We have to point out who the other side really is. And frankly, we have to be more aggressive. The point you just made about the tax cut, we need to be more aggressive about saying to every single person who works for tips, you know, you didn't pay taxes because of Donald Trump and the Republicans. Every Democrat voted against cutting your taxes. You have to say the same thing to people who work overtime. You have to say the same thing to all these families that are now getting a savings check for their children to give them a chance to actually start growing with the economy. And you go down step by step, and there's so many good things. Republicans have lowered the price of pharmaceuticals for the first time in a generation. So drugs are actually getting cheaper, not more expensive. That was a deliberate act of policy by Donald Trump. And I think we have to be clearer. You can't expect the New York Times or the Washington Post or the big left-wing news media to tell any of these stories because they hate us and they want to beat us. So Republicans have to be extra clear, extra loud, extra persistent to get our messages across.
0: All right, former Speaker of the House Newt Gingrich, I agree with you, and I'm just saying that there are enough people in this audience and my TV audience that can change the outcome and the trajectory of this country. Mr. Speaker, we appreciate you. Thank you, sir. 800-941-SEAN, if you want to be a part of the program. Pay really close attention to this. There right now is a stranger that's buying a list. What is the list? You have these data brokers that are selling information about individuals. Now, these data brokers sell real marketing lists. Let me give you some of the lists named. Suffering seniors, recently widowed, rural, barely making it, bad credit card declines, low income swing voters. You can even look up recent widows, widowers that are millionaires. One broker even sold a list of sexual assault survivors, if you can believe that. Now, you want to buy 1,000 names? Oh, you can buy it from a data broker for $79 for every 1,000 names. And that includes your name, your phone number, your home address, your age, your income, any health problems you have. 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Well, you don't think bad people are buying that information? Because they are. 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
4: ABC News, I'm Wayne Cabot. The pilot of a Fly Dubai jetliner is being hailed as a hero for fending off a knife attack in the cockpit, saving everyone, all 174 people. Many thought they would die when the plane suddenly nosedived.
5: 14,000 feet in 37 seconds is an extraordinary number. That is a plunge. Those passengers, if they weren't buckled in, they were sent flying to the ceiling. An extraordinarily scary situation for everyone on board. And then to think that there's a fight going on in the cockpit and you only have seconds to get somebody else in there, pull those controls back, and get that plane stabilized.
4: ABC transportation correspondent Sam Sweeney says the plane bound for Tel Aviv landed safely in Saudi Arabia. The other pilot suspected of trying to crash the plane. Cornell University promising an independent investigation into how it handled what a former student says was a gang rape by seven frat brothers. Cornell's data says 35% of women undergrads reported being sexually assaulted. This is ABC News.
6: This local news is a service of Flagler County's Toyota dealer, Beaver Toyota in St. Augustine, conveniently located right off I-95 at exit 311. A former Miami-Dade College professor is facing new charges after DNA evidence linked him to the sexual assault of a 15-year-old girl at a Palm Coast hotel. Liz Ryan files this report.
7: 46-year-old Richard Tapia allegedly met the girl through an online app, picked her up in Jacksonville, and brought her to a Palm Coast hotel in July. The girl's mother reported that her daughter had run away and was at the hotel with an adult man. Deputies nabbed Tapia as he tried to escape through the lobby. Detectives collected evidence, including a sexual assault kit. Sheriff Rick Staley.
8: The Sheriff's Office Fugitive Apprehension Unit coordinated with the Florida Highway Patrol to arrest the suspect in Palm Beach County. He was later taken to Sheriff Perry Hall Inmate Detention Facility, where he's being held on a $350,000 bond.
7: From the WNZF Newsroom, I'm Liz Ryan.
9: The chance of showers does continue through the night, but it becomes much more isolated than through the afternoon Thursday. Storms pick up. Temperatures low 70s in the morning, pushing back into the upper 80s for the afternoon. The shower strike continues, but again becomes more isolated Thursday night. Much of the night is dry. Low 72 to 76. Friday, 86 to 90. Some afternoon storms likely, and upper 80s continue into the weekend with the increasing risk, too, for scattered showers and thunderstorms each day. This is Precision Weather meteorologist Phil Spivak for WNZF.
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1: 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Just a few isolated showers through the night, a little more widespread through the day Thursday, but still hit or miss, and they diminish Thursday night. Temperatures during the night in the lower 70s, pushing into the upper 80s for the afternoon, then back down to the mid-70s Thursday night, upper 80s Friday. Afternoon storms are pretty good bet. This is Precision Weather Meteorologist Phil Spivak for WNZF.
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3: From ABC News, I'm Wayne Cabot. Aviation experts are amazed. A jetliner under attack at 34,000 feet was able to land safely. A Fly Dubai flight to Tel Aviv plunged 14,000 feet in 37 seconds today, when a pilot allegedly stabbed another pilot. That the plane could land safely in Saudi Arabia, saving all on board, is an amazing feat, says ABC News transportation correspondent Sam Sweeney.
4: The force on that plane was so strong that it ripped pieces of the tail off of the plane. So this was a lot of force on the body of this plane, likely far exceeding what it is designed to normally withstand. And during all of this, that captain who was attacked by the first officer was able to send a signal. It's called squawking, saying that there is a problem, a dangerous situation in the cockpit, and it alerts the air traffic control that there is something wrong.
3: The bleeding pilot was able to open the cockpit door, allowing passengers to intervene and a crew member to take the controls. Word today of an alleged plot for tomorrow against the Texas State Capitol in Austin. The FBI and the Texas Department of Public Safety say several people were planning it and that they caught the ringleader at 3 o'clock this morning and arrested him. Defense Secretary Pete Hegseth defending paring down the military's ranks to rid the Pentagon of those who resisted his changes.
5: Those who responded positively, which is most of them, are leading newly focused and newly empowered and disciplined formations. Those generals who did not, who clung to the woke department or seemed to think civilian control of the military is simply a suggestion, well, they no longer work here.
3: All American troops have left Iraq, President Trump called in the 12 years fighting the Islamic State.
6: We now go live to the Tiger Bay Community Forum.
7: Good evening, everyone. How's everybody doing tonight? Better than that. How's everybody doing? Good. Well, first of all, thank you all so very much for being here this evening. We certainly appreciate it, and we want to welcome you to the Flagler Tiger Bay Club Property Tax Referendum Community Town Hall. It is truly wonderful to see everyone here this evening. So tonight is a nonpartisan educational event. I want to reiterate that if you did not hear me. This is a nonpartisan educational event. Flagler Tiger Bay Club does not take positions on political issues, and we are not advocating for or against Amendment 3. Our goal tonight really is simple. It's to provide factual and balanced information, have a civil discussion, address both the potential benefits and potential consequences of Amendment 3, give you an opportunity to ask questions, and make your own informed decision. So at this moment, could I ask everyone to please stand for a moment as we recite the Pledge of Allegiance? The flag is right over here. I pledge allegiance to the flag of the United States of America, and to the republic for which it stands, one nation, under God, indivisible, with liberty and justice for all. And if you would please stay standing for just a moment as I call up Diane Vidal. Diane is going to read the invocation.
8: Good evening, everybody. We gather together here today with the intent on doing good work as the Flagler Tiger Bay Club. We seek to represent fairly and well those who have given us the task. We promise to leave all of our political differences outside and come together at our meeting as brothers and sisters for our community. May our efforts be blessed with insight guided by understanding and wisdom. We seek to serve with respect to all. May our personal faiths give us strength to act honestly and well in all of our matters before us. Amen.
7: Thank you, Diane. Appreciate that. You may sit down now. Thank you very much for that. So tonight's town hall, as all of you know, is free and it's open to the public. And that is thanks to the organizations that provided education grants that support this community event. And we sincerely appreciate their support and investment in civic education. So at this point, if I could please ask Howard Holly to come up here for a moment. Rose Dwyer, please come up here. And John Phillips. John, if you could come up here for a minute as well. And we'd like to give the three of you an opportunity to say a few brief words. Rose, we're going to start with you.
9: Good evening, everyone. My name is Rose, and I am the Director of Operations of the Dwyer & Knight Law Firm. Thank you all for coming tonight and coming together as a community in this way for this very important purpose. Dwyer & Knight shares the values that will be on display here tonight and the principle that knowledge is power. So we hope you are empowered tonight, and we thank the Flagler County Tiger Bay Club for their efforts in bringing this type of event to our community. Thank you.
10: Now, we all know Rose is more than that, right? She's the boss, right? So, yeah, as Jay said, this is really very important. Many counties do not have an organization like this that can pull together a nonpartisan discussion. And so Tiger Bay, you may not be a member, you may not attend their lunches, but it's a nonpartisan organization and appropriately positioned for an event like this. What I'm most proud of are the number of people who are here, you. But I will tell you, we used to say each one, reach one. So magnify the implications and the communication and the conversation and the discussion by going out and telling your friends and family what you walked away from, what you learned. Whatever it is, that's all we're trying to do. Evolve Magazine, Evolve News is also nonpartisan. We're just providing business, financial, and economic information. And Tiger Bay today is helping you decide what you should do on Amendment 3. So thank you for being here, and I'm proud to be a part of it.
11: Thank you, Howard. I'm John Phillips, president of the Palm Coast Flagler Chamber, and thrilled to be here. And I echo the comments that both Rose and Howard said. The chamber here is to be a community builder, a community enhancer, and to educate the public. And events like this are exactly what I envision the role of the chamber to be, to educate our community, to bring people together, build relationships. And tonight, we listen, we learn, we ask questions. We all leave here better prepared and better voters when the time comes, whether that's through an early ballot here in the next couple of days or on November the 3rd, make a good choice that fits your needs, and you've gotten your questions answered hopefully tonight and after the fact as well. So thank you all for your attendance tonight. It's thrilled to for me to be here and to see a really good crowd. So thanks for coming out.
7: Thank you very much. And I also wanted to mention that Advent Health is one of the other organizations that was kind enough and generous to provide an education grant. This evening, the representative from Advent Health was due to be here. They were not able to at the last minute. They were not feeling well, but they wanted to let everybody know, thank you very much for being here. So Advent Health, Dwyer and Knight, it is Evolve Communications Group, and of course, our friends at the Palm Coast Flagler Chamber of Commerce. Again, how about a round of applause for each of the four of them. Thank you again very much. All right, at this point, I'm going to turn the microphone over to Mark Dwyer.
12: All right, good evening, everyone. So good to see everyone's faces. Some faces I see all the time, other faces I've never seen before. And we're happy for all your faces, and we're happy for your presence here, because you are really actually what makes tonight important. We know what we know, but we don't know what we don't know. And that's what we're here to learn tonight. We believe very strongly, and we stand on the principle that was espoused by one of my favorite founding fathers, Thomas Jefferson, our third president, who quoted this in a letter. He said, "Whenever the people are well informed, they can be trusted with their own government." TJ. Those were very wise words. They were relevant back in the 1700s. They're relevant today. And so that's our purpose here this evening, is to become well-informed, to get answers to questions that you might have, to get information that you might not have considered before. And so we want to thank our distinguished panelists who have all agreed to come donate their time. They are elected officials that have pledged and dedicated their time to doing a job that must be done for our communities. So I'm going to take this moment to go ahead and introduce our panelists, and I'm going to start from your left. It was my right, but now it's my left. To my far left is former Florida Senator Jeff Brandis. Next to Jeff, we have our city council member and future county commissioner. Future, or can I say present? Future, it's good, okay. All right. Teresa Pontieri, everybody, give her a hand. Next, we have our Flagler County Sheriff, Rick Staley. Next to Rick, we have our Flagler County property appraiser, Jay Gardner. In the middle of this table, we have our Flagler County Clerk of Court, Tom Bexley. And to Tom's left, we have our Supervisor of Elections, Katie Leonard. And last, but certainly not least, we have our Flagler County Tax Collector, Shelley Edmondson. So before we begin and get started, I just want to make a simple point for everyone. Some of you may have come in with preconceived ideas that people have a position or a stance. Our panelists here today are not here to take a stance or make a stance or take a position. You see, every one of them here fulfills a position that it doesn't matter what side of the aisle you're on. It doesn't matter whether you're a Democrat or Republican, taxes have to be collected properly. It doesn't matter whether you're Democrat, Republican, liberal, or conservative, the property needs to be appraised properly. We need to be protected from criminals no matter what side of the aisle you're on. And our Supervisor of Elections making sure that our elections are fair and accurate doesn't matter whether you're Republican or Democrat. Who did I leave out? Our Clerk of Court, Tom Bexley, making sure our records are kept accurately is one of the most important and vital functions a county can do, and that has to be done no matter where you are. So understand that that's what we're here tonight, to get information from these people that have information that we would not get from anywhere else. And so before we start, I would just like you to give another hand to all of our panelists. Thank you. All right, so to begin, we're going to set things off with Teresa Pontieri, who is going to share with us the justifications, the rationale, and what some may refer to as the positive or pro side of Amendment 3. Teresa, take it away.
13: All right, well, thank you so much. Thank you, everybody who's here tonight. I really appreciate all coming out. I don't know how long I have, and I could talk for a really long time. So you just 5 minutes. Okay, perfect. All right. So someone's going to have to give me the card and let me know when to get close here. All right. So I have three main points that I kind of want everybody to keep in mind as I'm speaking with you all tonight. The first one is I'm pro Amendment 3 because the current property tax system is flawed. And I'll get into that a little bit more as we talk tonight. But generally speaking, it's a flawed system. The second point that I really want you all to keep in mind is I'm looking at this through a lot of different lenses, three specifically. The first, I'm looking at this as a taxpayer because I pay taxes just like everybody else in this room. The second is through the eyes of a public official who has had to budget your local city budget, has had to pass your taxes, has had to tell you what your utility fees are going to be and your stormwater fees. That is a very tough task. We have to do it year after year. So I've been in that position of setting the budgets, saying that, people flippantly say, well, you know, if this will just be a tax shift, if you lower the property taxes, then they'll just find another way to tax you and fee you. That's a really flippant thing to say because it's not that easy. I hate the budget season, and I'm sure that many of the people up here will agree budget season stinks. Having to levy taxes is neither easy nor fun, and I don't enjoy doing it, and I don't think a lot of conservative Republicans like myself enjoy doing that. So to say that we can just shift and tax and fee other in other manners is, I think, a very dismissive way and a very kind of obtuse position to take. I'm also looking at this through the lens, though, of a wife of a firefighter. So a couple, maybe a week or two ago, my husband and I were having dinner, and he says, you know, I don't actually think I'm going to vote for Amendment 3 because one of my county commissioners said to me, or, you know, said during a press conference, if Amendment 3 passes, we're going to have to close two fire stations. And my immediate response to them was, they need to be voted out. Vote them out. What Amendment 3 does is it forces your local officials to properly prioritize. It forces public officials to think about what the core government functions are supposed to be. Public safety, infrastructure. Those are what government was created for. Government should be paying for things that private individuals, that private citizens can't pay for themselves. We as private citizens can't afford private security. We depend on police. We depend on fire. We as private citizens can't build roads. We can't build bridges. We depend on the government to do those things. We as private citizens can't put water in our own faucets. We depend on the government to do those things. So when we get back to those core government functions, we really take a step back and say, this is what we need to be spending our taxpayer dollars on. And if we're spending taxpayer dollars on that and nothing else, what's our surplus look like? So that is another lens that I'm looking at this through the lens of a firefighter who's afraid because his county commission, which, to be clear, he's not in this county, he's a firefighter in a different county. His county commission is automatically saying, well, we're going to cut public safety. Those people need to be voted out. We need to prioritize correctly. The third point that I want to make is I understand this bill is not perfect, but few bills are perfect. As a matter of fact, I've never seen a single bill that I've read in full and said, you know what, that's a perfect bill. All bills have either unintended consequences or what we like to call pork, right? None of them are perfect. So I'm not willing to throw the baby out with the bathwater. I think this is a thought-provoking amendment, and I think that it is causing us to go back to something that Reagan said in 1981. He said, the only way to curb government spending is to cut the flow of money to Washington. Now, we're not talking about money that's flowing to Washington, but it translates. It's all relative. We're talking about the flow of money to our local municipalities and our counties. The only way to force our municipalities, to force our counties to think more closely about how they're spending taxpayer dollars is to start cutting the flow of that money. So, you know, from my standpoint, those are the very three high-level points that I'd like you all to keep in mind as we're answering questions and we're having this discussion tonight. I am a very, I believe in core conservative principles, and we need to shrink government back to what was originally intended for. We need to rely more on public-private partnerships. We need to allow people to have more money in their pocket so that they can feed our capitalistic society. That's my position. If you look at what the average Florida homeowner will save once Amendment 3 hits the 2028 year and you get that $250,000 exemption, we're looking at an average savings of almost $2,100 per year. That's money that you can put back into the economy. That's money that you can use to pay off your debt because, by the way, Americans have more debt now than we have in our entire history. That is more money that we can use to pay for things that the government shouldn't be paying for. We talk about all these other things in our society that government pays for right now that are good for a community. such as arts, culture, history. Those are great things, but should the government be paying for those things? Or should the private 501c3s, private sectors, stakeholders in the communities, large entities, should they be paying for those things because it's better for the community?
14: 30 seconds.
13: I would say yes. Thank you. I would say yes. And if we're putting more dollars in your pocket, you get to decide how you want to spend that money. If you want to donate that money to cancer research, you get to do that. If you want to donate that money to arts, history, and culture, you get to do that. You are the decider of how you spend that extra money for yourself. So those are the very high-level reasons why I'm in favor of Amendment 3, and I look forward to getting into more detail as we go on through tonight. Thank you.
7: Thank you, Teresa. All right, we're going to begin now with our constitutional officers. And officers, what I'm just going to ask you all to do, you have 5 minutes to speak, but I would ask that you, at least within your 5 minutes, please share with the citizens of Flagler County what you do, the services you provide, the budget that you oversee, your number of employees, how long you've been doing the job, okay? And we'll go ahead and start, and we'll work our way down. We'll start with you, Sheriff Rick Staley.
15: So good evening. I'm your Sheriff Rick Staley. I've had the honor of serving you since 2017. And our budget is $66 million and 377 full-time employees and about another 90 volunteers. Amazing volunteers, by the way. That's all I'm going to say about myself and my role. Just let me tell you what we do. We are the only full-service law enforcement agency in the county. There are two small police departments that do a wonderful job for their cities, but they don't have undercover operations for narcotics. They don't have CSI. They don't have a behavior response unit and a forensics lab. And the list goes on and on. So we support them when they need it. On the back table over there, you'll see our annual report, which explains everything that we do. And since I've been your sheriff, crime is down 54%. And let me tell you how we did that. We are now a proactive law enforcement agency instead of a reactive agency. We are a better funded and staffed agency than we were prior to 2017. And since this is about money, let me just say, we all want property tax relief. I pay taxes just like my 377 employees do. I get it. We sold a house. My wife and I built a new house. We moved to the west side. I got the increase. I totally understand it. Thank you, Jay, very much. And in fact, I even, if he tells you this conversation, I called him and I said, hey, are you guys sure that you appraised my house right? Okay. So I think every sheriff in Florida will agree property tax needs to be reformed. What we're not sure about is if this is the right way to do it. But I want to put, so $66 million, that starts October 1, by the way. And so let me put it in perspective to you for your safety. Crime's down 54%. So what did that cost you? $1.25 per day per resident. I think that's pretty inexpensive for your safety and security. The reason, you can probably blame me for a little bit of the growth that we are seeing, because people come up to me, I have no idea who they are, and they say, we moved here because of you. I said, what do you mean by that? You have the lowest crime rate in the four counties. And I said, well, where'd you move from? And then they tell me where. And I said, yeah, welcome to the free state of Florida in Flagler County. So I get why people are moving here, and I'll take my responsibility for helping drive our population increase. Trust me, I drive on the same road you drive. I sit at the traffic light, so I get it, okay? But because we're safe, people want to move here. Businesses want to come here. We have good schools, all the things that draw people here, and we have a beautiful beach and a beautiful community, And my job is to keep it. My job and my team's job is to keep our little bubble very safe. I really don't care what goes around in Volusia, St. John, and Putnam unless it affects the safety of this community. And that's why we catch most of those people that want to prey on us that come from as far away in Jacksonville and wherever, and they go to the Green Roof Inn. And so that's why we have the funding that we have. That's why we have the staffing that we have. And I'll end with this because I'm sure I got 1 minute. Already this year, now crime's down, which is a great thing. And I'm asked all the time, why do you need more people? Well, the population keeps going up. So from January to the end of August, 7,000 new calls for service. Somebody has to answer that. It might be a behavior issue, mental health issue, might be a parking complaint, all the things that don't count towards crime. Car crashes can be a crime if you kill somebody or driving drunk, but most car crashes are not. So that's why we have the budget that we have. And I'm sure I'll answer more of that when we get into questions. Thank you.
7: Thank you, Rick. All right. Well, next here from our property appraiser, Jay Gardner.
14: James E. Gardner, Jr., but I'm Jay Gardner, okay? People come up to me all the time in the office, and never once has anybody ever said they moved here because of me. Never once. So we have, counting me, we have 27 employees, which, by the way, is less employees than I had back in 05 when I took over as your property appraiser. Been in there over 20 years. I'm not even that old. My budget, I got to get it not too close. My budget is just under $4 million. That has gone up in 21 years. More or less doubled, I guess you could say, probably because of technology. But we also now deal with, how many appraisals do you think I do every year? 97,000 things I do every single year that could make you mad at me, apparently. So I'm busy quite often. That $4 million budget, make sure we can do that. And just so you know, my budget went up less than 1% this year, right? Hey, isn't that what we're here about, taxes? But out of that 97,000, almost 90,000 of them are residential property, commercial property, real property. Those are the things that most people are sitting in this room about today, because, you know, the taxes are a big deal. If we get a bigger exemption, right now we got a $50,000 exemption. This office, my office, we deal with all the exemptions from homestead, senior, long-term senior, veterans with disability. I've got thousands of people in the county that pay no tax because they have 100% disability. We as voters gave our veterans a break if they're 100% total and permanent. So we have all those things affecting what our values are, including everyone knows what Save Our Homes is, right? That's something that's not factored into the fact that homestead hadn't changed as much as it maybe should have. But of course, anyone's been here for say 6 years or greater sees a big difference in their taxable value because of Save Our Homes. That 3% cap protects you from only one person in this world, and that's me. It doesn't protect you from a tax rate or anything like that, just me on your assessment. So keep that in the back of your mind. I'm a very important person. The new exemption, if it should pass, within year two will be $250,000 versus the little over 50 that we have now. In the third year, it'll be $250,000, but it'll be CPI'd. It'll go up with the, just like, you know, the economy changes a little bit, you'll see it start changing. The only other thing it does is a 10% cap on non-homestead will change to 5%. Now, that does not lower taxes. It slows the increase. Just so everybody's clear, that's the two things the new bill would do. As far as what else this office does, you all know about exemptions. Anybody know what agricultural classification is? We do all those kind of things. We do mapping. You ever come to my office and buy a map? You know, you want to see a big map of where you live or something? You get it on the website for free, or I can sell you one. We keep up with permitting. We keep up with business returns. You know, in the state of Florida, if you have a business, I may very well be taxing the desk you're sitting at. You don't think about that, but they all pay on that stuff. Now, we do have a $25,000 exemption even for businesses, which got rid of 80% of the business returns. Because if you got a little office in your house, you don't have $25,000 worth of stuff, right? So the point of all that is that we do have things that lower people's tax bills and keeps things, you know, kind of steady. The other thing that's real important that we deal with is ownership transfers. When you want to know who owns the lot behind you, who do you call? You don't call Tom Bexley. You call me.
16: 30 seconds.
14: Okay. right, Tom? The new exemption that if it passes, I think the sheriff kind of said, we're just not sure this is the right thing. And my one problem with it, I don't doubt that we all need something to be changed a little bit, but this bill doesn't have the word spending in it. It doesn't affect government's ability to spend money. It doesn't do any of that. It does those two things I said it does. It gives us a better exemption for homesteaders only, and it gives us a 10% cap down to a 5% cap, which helps others just not go up as fast.
16: Time.
14: So it is important to think of it that way, that, you know, maybe it isn't the right thing. That's my problem with it. I want it to address the government spending, and I think that's why everyone's upset. But my time is up.
7: All right. Thank you, Jay. Before we move on to our tax collector, I want to take a moment. We were remiss in thanking all of our people that are tuning in online through WNZF. We want to thank you for watching, streaming, listening as well, and we're glad that you are joining us for this evening's event. So next, we will hear from our clerk of court, Tom Bexley.
17: Thanks very much. I'm going to sit. It's not that I don't respect you, but I've got a lot of things I want to refer to. I want to make sure and get this right. I'm your clerk and comptroller in Flagler County. I was elected 10 years ago, and I served as a chief deputy before that. So I've been doing this job for pretty much 17 years now, and I've got a pretty good idea what I'm doing. I have the privilege of serving with 40 of the best public employees in the state of Florida every day, and they run my non-court operation. I would love to sit here and list all of the services that we provide and the things that we do by law, but I simply can't. At last count, it was over 1,100. I have a really cool front and back informational flyer. I hope you'll pick one up and take a look. But I want to focus on something else. I am not a representative of Flagler County, although I'm a Flagler County constitutional officer. And I have the privilege of working with these other four people at this table every day. And as you can see by Jay, there's never a dull moment. This is my perspective as your comptroller, though, and I think it's important for you to hear this because this is just kind of black and white as to what I feel is going to be happening to Flagler County as this process continues. And I would like to say this. Ideally, we would have members of our taxing authorities here representing themselves, talking about the things that they do as they levy your taxes and what the considerations are. But for whatever reason, they're not here today. So I'm going to do the best I can to try to fill in for kind of what the general scheme of things are going to look like. As we look at Amendment 3 and what it could be for Flagler County, I think it's important that we need to ground this conversation on actual numbers from our 26th fiscal year budget. Flagler County relies on right at $136 million in ad valorem revenue. That's your property taxes. Out of that, almost $65 million supports our constitutional officers, the five folks you see up here today. That's 47% of the property tax. Of that, your clerk and comptroller receives about $4.46 million. That's 3.9% of the ad valorem taxes paid by you to the county every year. Now, Amendment 3 does protect core public safety services like law enforcement, fire and rescue, emergency management, and it also provides some protection for me and my fellow constitutional officers. And it's not guaranteed. It's just by the nature of what we do and how we were established by the Constitution of the state of Florida. Those functions, as Mr. Gardner said, must continue, and they will. But when a constitutional amendment reduces the overall ad valorem or property tax base, it still affects the long-term flexibility of the county's budget. So even if the clerk's office isn't the first place that you see a budget cut, we're part of the bigger system. We depend on stable revenue to maintain financial controls, the auditing, the technology, and the day-to-day operations that keep county government accountable. That's my job. If Amendment 3 passes, counties and cities, they're going to have a few ways to respond. They can look at increasing millage rates, sales tax, or possibly exploring alternative revenue sources. And these are targeted special districts. Those from outside of the state, they probably know a lot about these. These tools aren't affected by homestead exemptions or assessments. They can be adjusted locally, but they also create more financial transactions, more oversight by me, more auditing by me, more responsibilities that fall under the clerk and comptroller's office. The other option is to reduce spending outside of core services. That means taking a look at what programs could be reduced or eliminated. Parks, recreation, arts, libraries, animal control, veteran services, senior services, road maintenance, mowing, the beaches. I wouldn't want to be the guy that gets rid of funding for veterans, old people, and dogs. But it could happen. I support tax reduction, just like I said. I am 100% in support of property tax reform. Floridians deserve relief, and they deserve a tax system that's fair and sustainable. Several years ago, I was chosen by my statewide organization to represent them, the clerks of court in Tallahassee, as our legislative liaison. I got to work with Senator Brandis down there. I have been part of the legislative campaigns that carefully consider the issue where we can all have a voice.
16: 30 seconds.
17: Good timing. Where we can study, where we can debate, where we can refine and adjust incrementally over time. That process works. Folks, I have discussed this issue with Tallahassee legislative delegation. They assure me that should Amendment 3 fail, they intend on jumping in with both feet. So if this does not pass and you're in favor of it, do not lose hope. The legislature will be there for us. Thank you.
7: Thank you, Tom. And next we have our Supervisor of Elections, Katie Leonard.
18: Hey, good evening, everybody. It's great to be here. My name is Katie Linhart. I'm your Supervisor of Elections. I started working in the office in 2009. I was appointed in 2015 and then elected in 2016. So like Tom, I have about 17 years of experience doing this job. It's a tough job. You can't, you know, elections are not for wussies. That's all I can tell you. It's really wild every other year. I'm also here as part of the panel because I was asked to be here. Of course, I can't tell you how to vote on an amendment. That goes without saying, right? But I do want to give you kind of a perspective of what the office does and how our budget kind of happens and all of that information. I have a cheat sheet. So, like the other constitutional officers, our office is separate from county administration. That's an important thing, especially considering the sensitive nature of elections. We run our own internal networks, our own GIS mapping system, our own voting systems equipment and the allocation of that equipment, our employees and staffing, and everything else associated with a government agency we do independent of county government. I have 11

0: have to make adjustments as well, right? Just like anything else. So for the 2028 presidential election, we're looking at adding precincts. I definitely need to add another early voting site here in the county because you guys love to vote early. We had 42,000 people vote early in the 2024 election for the last presidential election, which was a lot. It was overwhelming. And we had to add equipment and add workers because that turnout was not expected. You guys surprise me every time you vote, so thanks for that. Although we do look at trends and voting history to determine what we might need in an upcoming election, you can't really predict, you know, human behavior because you're very unpredictable. But I do expect that early voting will be very busy. It does start here in just a couple weeks on October 19th. And tomorrow is October 1st, if you can believe it. Time is flying, right? Happy New Year Eve. It's the first day of the fiscal year for us. Budget impact. So during presidential election years, our budget includes two elections. So essentially our elections budget doubles during a presidential election year. And that will be my fiscal year 27-28 budget. County commissioners are always, you know, not very happy to see that. Although I tell them I have to do these elections and the people want to vote. So this is a really good thing for you to fund, is voting, and you can't be more excited about voting, right? That's why we're all here. So thanks to you all for coming in, those for who are listening, because I really think this amendment's going to drive a lot of interest in the election, perhaps even drive some turnout. So I'm glad to see that you're all here and people are interested in the amendment. So the Florida legislature passes an election reform bill, it seems like, every year, almost. But definitely over the past 10 years, there's been some really massive election reform bills that are passed. That's a budget impact for us because it's never funded. They don't provide state funding for that. So when these massive election reform bills are passed, that cost is passed down to counties throughout the state. So our county has to fund those changes. Also, court orders for federal lawsuits. We have a lot of federal lawsuits, if you didn't know. I get sued quite often for changes that are made in the legislature. There's one active right now, and they have requests for discovery and interrogatories and all the things that I get to do. I should have gone to law school, apparently, because that's my side hustle at this point. So those also create sometimes an unfunded mandate for our office, and obviously the court's not giving you any money for that. So other impacts for us are vendor increases, such as postage. I give so much money to the post office, I should have stock in the post office. We send out a lot of mail, you know,
1: 30 seconds.
0: Okay, I'll be quick. In 2012, the who knows how much a stamp was in 2012?
2: Am I right?
0: Very close. Shelley said 47. It's 45. How much is a stamp today? All right, I think it's 82, you guys.
3: Forever.
0: A forever stamp? Anyway, it's about doubled, really, and that impacts our budget as well because of all the mail that we send. It's doubled the cost of our mailings since 2012. Other impacts, really quickly.
1: Oh, that's time, Katie.
0: Talk about what we do. Darn, we do all the things associated with elections. We
1: check out
0: voters.
1: Check out the table in the back.
0: Yeah, we have a whole table back there that will tell you all the things. We do early voting, mail voting, voter registration, candidate qualifying, financial reporting, all. A lot of things, and maybe if I had more time in my own panel with just myself, I could tell you all those things. But now it's Shelley's turn. Thank you.
4: Thank you, Katie. Thank you so much. All right, and our tax collector, Shelley Edmondson.
5: Thank you for not booing. Thank you. So, hello, everyone. My name is Shelley Edmondson. I am your Flagler County tax collector. I've been in the office for approximately 10 years. I have been your tax collector for just shy of 2 years. It is my privilege and honor to be able to serve Flagler County and the residents of our great state. I have a staff of 45 folks, including me. We have three convenient locations, and I would bet that every one of you in this room has been to one of our offices in the last year or two for something. So that kind of gets into the services we provide. If you don't already know, we are the Welcome to Florida, Welcome to Flagler office. People that move here from across the state, across the country, it doesn't matter. They've got to come to our office. They're registering their vehicles. They're getting their driver's license. They're doing all the things so that they can see Mr. Gardner to do their homestead exemption if they own a home.

0: Our slogan is delivering state services at the local level. That's simply what we do. Tallahassee has closed their brick and mortars around the state of Florida for driver's license and other services that they provide. You do not have to go to Tallahassee to get a lot of things done. You can come right here locally. Currently, we have 3 convenient locations to do that. But that costs money. Our budget is about $6.8 million. We are fiscally responsible, and we tighten the belt every year. And so we do not always spend what we have budgeted, right? Everybody knows what a budget is. It's a projection. What are we going to spend? We don't typically spend it all. We do give back about $1 million a year and have for over the last 20 years. Now, that is given back to the respective taxing authorities that have paid into that it was actually paid into. So the money is divided, but the lion's share does go back to the county for their general fund. I will say that we are a fee-based office, and what that means is we do not go to the county and ask the county for money. I am very different from the rest of the group here. Sorry, guys. We actually earn our own revenue, and the revenue that we earn is from the services that we provide, and we provide a lot of services. It's driver's license, tags, titles, registrations. We do a lot more than just collect property tax. But property tax is the lion's share of what we're collecting. Statutorily, we are earning our job. We give the county a bill, we give the taxing authorities a bill, and say, we're going to send out your tax bills for you, we're going to collect the money, and we're going to distribute the money appropriately. That's what the Florida statutes have asked us to do. That's our job. But there's a cost to that. 2 minutes. Wow, that goes fast. That's the job we're doing. I will say that that pays for the majority of our operations. However, driver's license and tags and titles takes up most of our time and is where most of our staff works. Everybody come in to get a driver's license at one time? The fee we charged you was $50, $54. Our office only got to keep $6.25 of that. The rest went to Tallahassee, so we're not keeping it all here. Okay, we're giving the money up to Tallahassee for them. That is not enough. $6.25, we probably spent 30 minutes with you. That's not enough to cover the expenses. So I will just say that property taxes, the revenues that we earn from collecting property taxes, is what sustains our office overall. So with that, did I answer all the questions? Our budget? But we are delivering state services at the local level. So if you like the service you're receiving, I just ask that you keep that in mind. 3 convenient locations, 45 staff members. You can do the math. If the money's not there, that would be the consequences of it.
1: And where are those 3 convenient locations, Shelley?
0: We have one in Flagler. Well, we have one in Flagler Beach. That one's a great one. It's the best kept secret, they say. It's not as busy. Then there's one in Bunnell, obviously, at the General Services Building. Not General Services, the Government Services Building, sorry. And then Palm Coast in the St. Joe Plaza. So.
1: All right. Thank you, Shelley.
2: All right. So we've heard about the perspective in support of Amendment 3 and the potential local impacts on our constitutional offices. We now want to provide some broader context about legislator-driven ballot initiatives and how measures like this reach voters. So former Florida State Senator Jeff Brandis will help provide that context for us. Ladies and gentlemen, Jeff Brandis.
3: Thank you all. Just to give you a little level set, I spent 12 years in the legislature, 2 years in the Florida House, a decade in the Florida Senate. My big takeaway after 12 years, and to save you from ever having to run for a legislative office and driving back and forth to Tallahassee, is this. Everything in Tallahassee is tactical. There is no strategy. And if you've seen it, you've lived it, you understand it. I'm here tonight as your lighthouse keeper. I am here to warn you where the rocks and the shoals are, and you get to drive the ship wherever you want. Isn't that wonderful? You've heard earlier that this is a flawed bill, or that the previous system is flawed. The current system, I think, is what we heard is flawed. The challenge is, I believe, we're actually replacing it with a more flawed system. Let's go back in history. We'll go back a year in time, or a year and a half. The governor said, the governor last year, beginning of last session, so 2025 legislative session, said, we're going to give all Floridians a $1,000 tax credit on their, if they're homesteaded properties. That then shifted to full elimination. We talked about full elimination for a year and a half. And then 72 hours before the legislative session, they drop this bill, which, as you've heard, has a variety of different provisions. But there is no data dropped with it. There is no modeling dropped with it. There is no assumptions or externalities dropped with it. And legislators, on purpose, pass it out. Why? Because if they had waited 2 weeks, 3 weeks, a month, you would have understood the impact of this to your city and county. And they probably, you probably would have called your legislators and said, listen, I'm all for tax cuts, but this is a crazy plan. Don't do this. Don't do this. Because there are some really challenging externalities that come out of this. Let's talk about some of those. First of all, renters. One-third of Floridians rent. What do they get out of this? Nothing. They get nothing. They get nothing. Even your even the commercial property exemption of going from 10% to 5%, right? The step down. That's only used in a certain amount of years, and it's really more of a deferment than anything else. You have so renters get nothing. Cities and counties are in this interesting position because in 2027 it goes to 150, then it goes to 250, and then every year after that it adjusts for inflation. Does anybody here know what inflation is going to be in 2029, 2030, 2031, 2032? If it's anything like the last few years, right, it could be 5%, 10%, 20%. We don't know. We don't know. Another major challenge is this. Affordable housing. One of the biggest challenges in the state of Florida right now is starter homes. The wealthy are doing fine. They're paying cash for homes. They're doing great. Middle is getting squeezed, and cities and counties have basically, and developers have largely stopped building entry-level homes. The average first-time home buyer in Florida right now is 40 years old. The highest it's ever been, in my knowledge, in human history right now. Major challenge is affordability. I am going to be the czar here. I'm going to make you all county commissioners and city council people. And I'm going to ask you a simple question. When a developer comes to you with a home or a development of $300,000 homes or $350,000 homes, are you going to approve it? Are you going to approve it? Why would you not approve it? You don't like entry-level homes? Come on, you're not heartless. You want entry-level homes. No. It's because you can do math. And here's the math. Historically, growth equaled the benefits to the county minus its costs, right? But this amendment, as you've heard, starts at 250, goes up to unknown numbers. And so quickly, within 5 or 10 years, it's at $300,000 exemption. So now there is no benefit for those $300,000 homes. And growth just equals cost. So now your county commissioners here are going, do I put in a cul-de-sac or a Costco? What do I do? You're going to go to that developer and say, listen, we would really like you to do this, turn this into apartments. Because apartments pay tax. That's where we get into a weird situation. That's where we get into a situation where the affordability problem becomes an affordability crisis. Because nobody's building entry-level homes, because the county doesn't want them, because it's only a cost to them. Every single new home built is subsidized by somebody. So what you've heard so far tonight is generalities. Listen, we're not going to cut police and fire. Okay, great. Specifically, what are you going to cut? The one thing I've asked cities and counties to do, and I hope they're doing it with you, I've asked them across the state, be brutally honest with you. Be brutally honest. Tell you specifically what is going to be cut. If they're going to cut police and fire, be honest about that. If they're going to shift your taxes to non-ad valorem, be honest about that. One of the challenges with moving to non-ad valorems is this. They are not subject to exemptions. Doesn't matter how long you've been homesteaded, if we shift your fire bill to a $500 per house fire fee, you're going to pay $500. Doesn't care how long he's going to be there. There is a weird scenario here where long-term homesteaded Floridians end up paying more in property taxes after this amendment because of a shift to non-ad valorem. Because if you're in a city or if you're in a county, we can stack those. We can get you a county non-ad valorem and a city non-ad valorem, and then we can ultimately, what I'm saying here is that your tax bill looks like you just tried to buy a seat on Spirit Airlines, where everything is a separate fee, right? You get the one upfront cost, and everything is a different fee. So excited to talk to you about this tonight. I am just here to warn you about what the potential consequences are, and I would ask that you go to your cities and counties and your elected officials who support it, and ask them to be brutally honest. Because in my community, in Pinellas County, I did this with Largo, and here, the city of Largo, a well-run city. And they said, Senator Brandis, listen, we could cut every library, every community center, and shut our parks down, and we would still have to come up with another $5 million. That's the hard truth. So when you hear taxes aren't going to be shifted, okay, but then tell me specifically what it's going to be cut. And don't tell me what's going to be cut in 2029 or 2028. Tell me what's going to be cut in 32 when you put a 3% or a 4% inflation number on it. Look forward to your comments.
1: Thank you, Jeff. All right. All right. So, ladies and gentlemen, we are going to now begin with our question segment. And we're going to divide it in two ways. So the first part of our question segment is going to help maybe you germinate some ideas. We asked on your way in if anyone had an intention or thought they might want to ask a question to make sure to get a ticket so that you could be eligible. But we're going to ask some questions that need to be asked before we get to your questions, because these we need the answers to. And these are Tiger Bay types of questions. So you'll understand how we ask them, the manner and the spirit in which we ask them, and the type of information that we're trying to get. So we are going to take a moment, and we're going to ask each of you, we have a question for each of you that will bring out an important data point for our audience to know. And we'll begin with Jay.
2: So before I ask my question, I did want to mention that if you did not get a raffle ticket, which Mark just alluded to, if you didn't get one and you're interested in possibly asking a question, now go back to the table where you checked in and get your raffle ticket. That is the ticket to entry and the only way that you will be able to ask a question tonight. So here is my question to Jay Gardner. So Jay, how much money will a homeowner save if the amendment passes?
4: Where does that homeowner live? What's his assessed value? There's a lot of moving parts, but let's go to Palm Coast. Y'all mostly from Palm Coast? So we're looking at the millage rate. And it would be the millage rate that you have, say 18 or so, minus the school portion. So now we're down in the like 12.8 or something like that, times your assessed value. Now we already have a $50,000 exemption. Well, if it goes to 250 in the second year, you're going to be looking at $200,000 times that extra. So you're talking, $2,600. Of course, you live in a house that has cap on it, you've got homestead, you've got senior, maybe the 25-year senior, you got a disability. Now we do it, and you don't actually save anything. I probably got about 5,500 homesteaders that will probably, if all those fees and stuff happen, will actually pay more. The rest of us will be happy. So if you get that $2,600, you're the lucky guy. That's the most you could save with this. Doesn't matter if you got a million-dollar house, you just got to have $250,000 of assessed value, and you would save the amount. Your homestead's now going to get rid of 250 instead of 50. That's a walking around the answer thing. But
2: you did a nice job walking around the answer. Thank you for that, Jay. And when questions are asked, if you could please keep your answers as succinct and tight as possible. Let's try to keep them to 1 minute. Next question, Mark.
1: All right, my question is for Shelley Edmondson. Shelley, if Amendment 3 passes, when does it actually change the taxes that you will collect? Will the effect take place this year?
0: Is it still on? Oh, good. That's a great question, and I'm sorry I didn't address that earlier. If you don't take anything away from me today, please take this away. You will still get a tax bill. We're already getting phone calls asking, if this passes in November, do they have to pay the bill that they receive in November? Yes. The tax bills go out next month. You will see them in your mailboxes probably by the end of October-ish. Payable by, you can start paying November 1st. In the back, I do have a flyer also. I think we all have something in the back. I would recommend everybody get one. On our particular flyer, it talks about our role and how the tax process works. It's taxing authorities figure out their millage rates, then the property appraiser assesses it, and then sends it to us. The property appraiser sends us a file. I think we're due to get it next week. And then we'll do a bill in November. Those bills go out. But it is based on Mr. Gardner's assessment from January 1. And so if this passes, it's the next bill, not this year. It's not this bill that goes out. No, it won't even be 26. It'll be 27. You'll see that in 27.
1: All right, thank you.
0: Please pay your tax bill.
2: All right, the next question goes to Sheriff Staley. So, Sheriff, if Amendment 3 passes and it results in a significant reduction to your budget, what would you cut first and why?
5: So first let me say one of the problems with the bill is that it says the core services are protected. So in theory, my budget is protected. However, that's not true because it doesn't say at what level the core services are protected. So I don't have the taxing authority. That's the Board of County Commissioners, and it's the City of Palm Coast that funds the Sheriff's Office through ad valorem. So that is a decision that's based on service level the community would want. With me explaining to them why we need the service level that we currently have and the growth that is still coming. On the back table there, you know, first I would encourage you to get the annual report because it'll tell you all the services and what we provide. And the one thing I missed in my opening is I'm required by statute to run the jail. I'm also required to provide the security and serve the process that comes out of the court. So all of that's part of that $66 million. Also on the back table from the Florida Sheriff's Association are two impact statements for education purposes that the Florida sheriffs say. But I want to read you one. I know I'm running out of time. I don't want to get scolded like Jay did. So, as you may know, I'm the vice president of the Florida Sheriff Association. Now, there's 67 sheriffs. So, as an association, we voted on an official statement on Amendment 3. However, you need to understand that sheriffs are also independent. So, they can go to their county and say something completely different, even though we voted this, and we've seen a little bit of that, not much. So here is the official statement from the Florida Sheriff Association. The Florida Sheriff Association is significantly concerned with Constitutional Amendment 3, which potentially allows Tallahassee to control your local budgets, creates longer law enforcement response times, limits communities' ability to provide road repairs and storm water removal. These are a few of the things voters deserve to be aware of when they make a decision on Amendment 3. So I would ask you to get these three documents back there. The official statement is back there in our annual report, because services are going to come from somewhere, and they have to be funded. I don't have any, except for my COP volunteers, I don't have any employee that volunteers to risk their life for this community.
6: Sure.
2: Thank you.
6: Can I ask just to follow up real quick? Sure. Can you just tell the audience what percentage of your budget is personnel?
5: It's about 87%.
6: Right.
5: Okay. Is personnel.
2: Thank you very much.
1: Thank you. Now, my next question is for Tom Bexley. Tom, I think you might have the distinction of being the longest tenured constitutional officer. Am I right? No, Jay? Okay.
7: No, the old gray-headed guy is, yeah.
1: All right. All right, you all have been here for a while. So yeah. The property taxes back in 2008, the legislature passed a law that made the property taxes double, right? It had been $25,000 as a homestead exemption, and they doubled it to $50,000. So that was double an exemption that was provided. Do you recall any that causing any kinds of problem back then?
7: No, I don't recall that. I'm going to hand that off to Mr. Gardner, but I do want to make one comment about that same time period. That was the time when the bubble burst, and the values of Flagler County property nearly dropped in half in 4 years. A lot of you were here and remember that. Those are some dark times for us in government. When the property values dropped by 40-50%, the collections of ad valorem taxes drop by that same mud, that same amount. I'm new to the office back then. I'm just the little chief deputy to Gail Wadsworth. A lot of you remember her. I remember when I got there, she said, "Tom, we got a problem. Our spending's got to drop by millions of dollars." And I said, "Well, we should be able to do that." And she said, "We have the biggest problem that we have, and all five of us share that problem, is we're between 87-92% people. So when we're asked to take cuts, there's only one place for us to take it." And I recall double digits of people leaving our office at that time. And it's taken us almost 20 years to rebuild our office. So that's one of the downsides. If Mr. Gardner can answer that question about the exemption amount a lot better than I can.
1: Mr. Gardner, 1 minute, please.
4: I don't even want to get up. So they doubled the homestead exemption, and it's related to what we're talking about today. So you went from 25,000 to 50. I don't even remember, and I was in office, and I'm the longest running guy up here. I don't remember even worrying about that at all. The only thing I was worried about was portability, because everybody moves from Miami to here with $500,000 in their back pocket. We don't move to Miami. Anybody moving to Miami, raise your hand. So that's what I remember worrying about. So it wasn't a big deal to me, but we're also talking about 25,000 to 50,000. We're talking about 50,000 to 250,000. It's a little different. Anyway, I don't know if that helped.
1: Thank you, Jay.
2: All right, next question goes to Katie Linhart. Katie, in a typical a midterm election, what percentage of the voters actually vote?
8: That's a good question. Anybody have a guess?
9: 40.
8: We got 40.
9: 38.
8: That is way too low. Come on. It's a midterm. Very good. Who said 62? Good job. All right. So it's 63% is our average over the past three midterm election cycles. Obviously not as high as the presidential election. We had 83% turnout for our last presidential election, which is great. This year, though, we have a new governor. You get to choose your new governor. We have a lot on the ballot, a new cabinet. We have some local county offices. We have city offices. And, of course, these amendments, which is going to drive turnout. So a lot of people always ask me, what do you expect our turnout to be? Well, it really, like I said, human behavior, very unpredictable. But there are a couple things we can probably count on, and that would be at least a 60% turnout. I said 30% for the primary, and it was 29.997.
2: So Katie, let me ask you a quick follow-up then. 63% of the population, 63%, are actually vote. So that percentage of the population is making decisions for the rest of us.
8: That's right.
2: What would you suggest? You've got a great team here. What would you suggest to make sure that we get the best outcome, whatever that is, but that we increase that percentage and get the best outcome possible?
8: Well, I think that what we're doing here is really great. It's, you know, we're answering questions, hopefully answering questions, and people are watching at home if they're not here tonight. We have a great turnout here tonight. So I think a lot of people are interested in information. They call us a lot and want answers. I think the best advice is just do your research. Get out there and, I mean, we have these little supercomputers in our hands. You guys have all the information you could ever need. People voting, you know, 20, 30 years ago didn't have the access to that kind of information. So you can use that to research your candidates. You can use that to look up more information about the amendments on the ballot as well. Of course, you can talk to your friends and family, all those things. But I think that one of the other questions people sometimes ask is, you know, is 60% of a turnout, is that representative of the community as well? And that's what I tell people who didn't vote in the primary. You know, we only had 30% turnout, and look, those elections are decided. We had school board members elected. So these elections are very important. So my encouragement to you all is to get out and vote. Make sure that you research your candidates. We have sample ballots in the back. If you didn't grab one coming in, make sure you stop by the table back there and grab one. They're going out in the mail to every voter household. They'll be out. Well, they were mailed yesterday, so you should be having them pretty soon in your mailboxes, so keep a lookout. And then early voting starts October 19th, goes through October 31st, hours 10 to 6, same locations as the primary. It's all on your sample ballot, guys. But then Election Day, if you wait till Election Day to vote, please don't get lost. We had a lot of people lost and going to the wrong location. They thought it was just early voting all over again for Election Day, but we have 21 precincts in the county. So check your voter information card or look up your voting precinct on our website on Election Day. You have to vote in the precinct where you live. That might not be the library. It might not be here. If you live in the R section, it's definitely not the library, and it's definitely not here. So you need to check, just as an example, no offense to the R section, but you just have to check your voter information card to know where you're going. And of course, always give us a call. We're here to help you guys. We're really getting really busy now. The mail ballots have been mailed out. Everybody got their mail ballot in the mail? Okay, well, if you haven't gotten it yet and you expected it, give us a call. We're glad to help you with that as well.
2: Thank you, Katie.
8: Thank you.
1: Thank you, Katie. All right, my next question is for Jeff. Jeff, if Amendment 3 passes, where will the funds that are lost to the county come from to fund government essential services that are funded by property tax now?
6: Sure. So the easiest shift is for counties to shift fire fees to non-ad valorem. After that, the easiest shift is stormwater to non-ad valorem. So those are by far the easiest shifts for counties. So you can't shift sheriffs. It's considered a general good, not a parcel-specific good. And so fire and stormwater are not considered parcel. They're not considered a general good. They're considered parcel-specific under Florida law. And so they can shift those fees. EMS fees at the county level can be shifted to non-ad valorem. And so for many communities, it's the shortest putt, is to start shifting those fees. Fraud, waste, and abuse, cut those. That's fine. Cut them. If you can find the millions and millions of dollars of fraud, waste, and abuse that are currently within your largely conservative county system, good luck. There's going to be some hard other cuts that are going to have to come too. And that's, you know, if we don't cut police and fire, there's really two places. It's going to be everything else, right? That's where the cuts are going to have to come from, or they're going to have to find new revenue.
1: Thank you, Jeff.
2: All right. Next question is going over to Teresa Pontieri. Teresa, what elements of home rule does this amendment impact, and why?
10: So this is actually the most concerning thing to me about Amendment 3. I'm a huge home rule advocate. I believe in sovereignty when we're talking about federal, state, and local levels. What I will say is and this is in relation to the question on the tax shift or the fee shift that we keep hearing about. So we as elected officials get to make a choice. Are we going to go to Tallahassee and ask them to help us out with essential services, or are we going to decide to institute things like a fire assessment fee in order to pay for fire service and then open up more general fund money? So we do have a choice. We have a choice to either rely on Tallahassee, which, by the way, we already do. It's called the appropriations process. We got hundreds of thousands of dollars for stormwater and water this year, last year, and previous year. So that's nothing new. But when we're talking about some of these fees, the reason I am in favor of going that route rather than what we do now is right now all of your property tax monies come into one general fund, and it's a fund of unrestricted monies. Your local officials can literally spend it any way they want. If we have these types of fees, these fire assessment fees, first of all, you have to undergo a very strict study that shows the need and the need for how much before you can institute them. Secondly, it's dedicated funding. In other words, it comes in for fire and it goes right back out for fire. It doesn't come into a general slush fund that your local officials can then toss around and use in any way they want. It provides for transparency and it lets you as a taxpayer know, what am I paying for fire specifically? And this is just one example. And how is that money being spent? And how is it translating to the level of service that I'm receiving for it? So I think that we can prevent a loss of home rule in that manner. And I also think that this type of system provides for more transparency.
1: So let me do a quick follow-up on that. So let's say a county like Miami-Dade, where there's a lot more expensive houses in Flagler County, do they lose as much, less, or the same as, like, let's say a county like ours or Wakulla County or Putnam County?
10: When you say do they lose as much, what do you mean by that?
1: I'm saying in the proportion to the general budget that they would have to work with for their services for the county.
10: Well, as somebody said earlier, the cap is the cap, right? So we're talking about $200,000 or $250,000, and then you have the CPI that goes after that. So we're all looking at the same exemptions. Now, yes, budgets will get shrunk more proportionately, but it's still in proportion. So whatever your spending is going to have to adjust in accordance with your budget. But that's why I'm in favor of this, because we are going to have to adjust. See, if I can expound just a minute on it. The train of thought, we've all been programmed to think the wrong way. What we've all been doing is saying, well, here are our expenditures, so we have to tax a certain amount in order to pay for those expenditures. What we should be saying is, here's our budget, and we need to adjust our expenditures to meet that budget. So every city and county is going to have to do that across the state. We have to change the way we think and change the way we tax people. And it's a culture change, but it needs to be instituted. And to somebody's point earlier, I think it was Mr. Bexley, our state legislatures have already told us, if this doesn't pass, we are going to have something next time around that's going to curb government spending. So we're going to have to start changing the way we think and the way we spend money.
1: All right, thank you. All right, everybody want to take a deep breath in? Let it out. All right, relax, because now we're going to have fun. Thank you all, but now it's fun time. We're going to get a chance to hear from our audience and from the citizens of Flagler County. This is very similar to in our Tiger Bay meetings where the members get to ask questions. So before we get into our questions from our general public, let me lay down some of the ground rules so everybody understands. We have some rules of the road. So, number one, we asked everybody who wants to ask a question to make sure that they get a ticket. Those tickets have been put in that jar, and they are going to be selected randomly so that there's nothing but chance of whether you get to ask your question or not. We will pick a number out of the hat, and then we'll call the number. Please, if your number is called, just stand up. Hold your ticket up. One of us, Jay or myself, will come over to you, take your ticket, and then you'll get to ask your questions. What we ask of your questions were similar to what you heard. Make your questions thoughtful. Make sure we're getting information. This is not the opportunity to take personal shots at anybody up here, okay? This is not your opportunity to voice your opinion and just give your opinion on things. We want questions so we can get information. All right, so if we have any incendiary questions, any inflammatory questions, they very well might just be politely overlooked. So please don't ask, because we have a limited time. Don't ask too many run-on questions or long questions, because The longer your question, the less of them that we can get in, and we want to get as many as we can get in. And similarly, we'll ask our panelists to try and answer them as quickly as they can. Now, we might not get to every question, so if we don't get to your number, don't take it personally. We just ran out of time. And it's possible that the most outstanding question, like we do at our Tiger Bay meetings, we might just have a special memento for the person who makes the most outstanding question. So that's your challenge, and we are ready to begin. Are you ready?
2: Yes. All right. I'm going to ask a member of the audience to draw one ticket here. And if you could hand that ticket to me, you got just one, right? All right, that ticket number is, and all you need to look at is the last three digits of your ticket. It is 930. Please raise your hand if you have 930. Raise your hand if you have 930. If you don't raise your hand, we're moving to the next number. Okay, that person must not be here. We are moving on to the next number. Please draw another one. All right, let's see what we got here. This is going to be ticket number 911. If you've got 911, please raise your hand.
1: 911.
2: We will come to you.
1: Now, please, when you start your question, tell us your name so we know who you are.
11: I'm Connie. How are you?
12: Good.
11: You want the ticket?
12: Thank you.
11: I wasn't really planning on asking a question, but I'm curious, has the county or any cities considered making committees? Open up committees for people, since you think there's a hard time of lowering the budget.
1: Yes, and any one of you all that can answer that question, please feel free to answer.
13: Yes, we'll be glad to do
2: it. Microphone, please.
10: Are we talking about committees to address?
11: Well, because our government is made up of committees, and everyone seems to be wondering what they're going to do if this passes. They're very worried about what to cut. So have they thought about opening up to the public? We have a lot of smart people here in Flagler County that would be willing to come and help them if they can't figure it out.
10: So, you know, thank you for that question, because one of the things that has really bothered me about what we're dealing with right now is I wish that the same amount of energy that was put into the propaganda for voting no for Amendment 3 was actually put into creating committees like that to say, how do we survive Amendment 3? If we put the same amount of energy that we're putting into, I get three emails a day, vote no on Amendment 3. Why don't we put that energy into coming up with solutions to figure out how we're going to consolidate, figure out what the residents want us to cut, want us to get rid of, figure out how we're going to be more efficient. If we put the same amount of energy into that, I think that we'd be looking forward rather than trying to convince people not to vote for something. So I appreciate that question, and I think it's something that we need to start doing.
1: All right, thank you. Next question.
2: All right, we're going to move on to another ticket. Diane, would you please draw one? Thank you very much. All right, ticket number 928. 928, please raise your hand if you have 928. Right over here. Can I see your ticket, please? All right, 928. Did you say you're not going to ask a ticket? Oh, not going to ask a question. Well, thank you. All right, we're going to draw another ticket then. Let me put these away. Would you mind reaching in, please, and picking one? Thank you very much. Oh, you're doing a fine job. All right, thank you. All right, this is ticket number 927. Please raise your hand if you have 927. Anyone? All right, 927 is not here. We're going to go ahead and draw another ticket. Thank you, Ms. Rose. That ticket is 908. Please raise your hand if you have 908. Right over here, Mark.
1: 908. All right, tell us your name.
14: Yeah, my name is Greg Davis. The question I have is, I've heard a lot of talk about growth and the impact on growth. My question is that my understanding is that the way the legislation is written, that growth is exempted if you're a new person coming in for the first 6 years. So my question is why is growth a consideration to vote no?
6: So let me answer that so we're 100% accurate here as to what the provision in the amendment actually does. So the provision in the amendment says that you get the exemption after your fifth exemption. That's the exact wording. Unless you are a Floridian prior to December 31st of this year. So if somebody comes into Florida and they establish residency and they rent for 10 years starting January 1. So they come into first January 1st, they rent for 10 years, and then they buy a house. They have to wait until they get to their fifth exemption in order to get the $250,000 plus inflation tax break. Half the legislature doesn't understand that provision. It is not about residency. It is specifically about the length of exemption.
1: All right. Thank you for that question.
10: Can I just mention something?
2: Sure, certainly.
10: Sorry. I would ask that people read the bill because I actually interpret it respectfully differently. The way I interpret it is that if you have residency in the state of Florida, yes, it's the fifth year that you do get the exemption. To me, this actually protects Florida residents, and it does what a lot of us want to happen. It makes new people pay more, and I think that's what should happen. We need Florida residents to be protected. We have been, the Florida residents have been feeling and paying for the cost of growth for far too long. This is a way to allow us to enjoy an exemption while new people do not yet get the same privileges that we get as Florida residents. And respectfully, maybe I'm reading it wrong. I'm not exempt from reading things incorrectly. But the way I read the bill is that if you are a resident, even if you're renting, if you then go to purchase a property, you can still get the exemption. But if you are new, brand new to the state of Florida, and you haven't established residency, that is when you don't get the exemption.
6: So, wonderful thing. We have the property appraiser here who understands this and has read the exemption and understands it pretty well. I think the challenge for the property appraiser is that he has to interpret it going forward. And so when people move between counties, you're going to have to show up not only with your homestead exemption, but with your ancestry.com registry for him to understand what you've done. So maybe you can explain it.
4: Well, yeah, I mean, that would cause a problem for us because you're going to have to prove to me you were a resident, you know, that you can get the exemption. But I have an opinion. Now, I only play a lawyer on TV, but this will be overturned immediately because it violates the Equal Protection Clause in the United States. You can't pick on someone because, listen, I've been here longer than most all of you, so I'm better than you. I get to pay less tax. That's just because I'm the property appraiser, actually. But I do believe that it will be overturned, so it'll become a moot point. The damage or the benefit will happen for everybody, and that, of course, will mean people want to move here and everything. But it was back in 1982 when we increased the homestead exemption from 15,000, and it went up by 82. It was at 25,000, and they had a five-year waiting period. And this lawyer from Georgia moved here, and that's what he spent his retirement on. In the first, as soon as he got here, he sued, and it was overturned immediately. So it will not stand.
10: That goes to my point, though, because it doesn't. I don't read it that way. I read it to say that renters are protected as long as they have residency.
4: No, I was saying that the 5 year for the other people you're talking about will disappear after the first year because it will be challenged in court and overturned. Absolutely. And I believe, you know, not to argue with Jeff because I have the greatest respect in the world, but I do believe that once you're a resident, you can rent a house, and then once you get one, it would start, I believe, immediately with the full benefit, I think, but that's the way I read the thing.
1: All right. Well, we appreciate the question.
2: Thank you for the question. Nick's ticket number, it is 902. Please let us know if you have 902. Raise your hand. 902, going once, going twice. It is gone. We are going to draw another number. Would you please pick a number for us? Thank you very much. All right, the next number is 925, if you've got 925.
12: 925 over there.
2: 925, all right. Can I see your number, please? Thank you very much. 925, all right. Please state your name and then ask your question.
15: Jake Scully, and just so happens my question was about the five-year waiting period. And Jay, to your point, it being challenged, thrown out. My question is, I'm guessing a few lawyers were involved in writing this amendment and the bill, and why, when there is precedent for severability of an unconstitutional piece. In other words, they can throw that out, but everything else stays. It's not like the whole amendment goes away and we start over again. If that five-year waiting period goes out, the revenue and the five-year waiting period goes out, and we're left with the rest of the amendment. What is the plausible motivation or motivations, and I got to put this to our two panelists, yes and no, or no and yes. What would you think the motivations for putting something that is so obviously going to be thrown out?
6: Well, you're being sold the bill of goods. I mean, look, you understand that the first summary has been thrown out of this amendment. The first summary told you that this bill protected taxpayers, but we have just told you that a third of Floridians' rent, they get nothing, they're not protected, so the judge threw it out. The original summary told you that it benefits small business owners, but nothing in this provision benefits specifically small business owners. And the most pernicious piece was that the summary told you that it ensured funding for core services. But literally, as the sheriff has told you, nothing in this bill and the actual amendment ensures funding for core services. So the judge throws it out and says, AG, you have to rewrite. And the DeSantis administration doesn't even challenge it. Why? Because there is no benefit of getting kicked by a mule in the head twice. Right? The judge threw it out. They knew that they were going to lose whether they kept going up to the Supreme Court or not. They wrote it as a campaign flyer that was supposed to be on the ballot for you. And this provision was something that he could get out and talk about and tell you how he's protecting Floridians. But as you've heard, the 14th Amendment does not allow you, the Privileges Immunities Clause and the Right to Travel Clause does not allow you to create second-class or provisionary Floridians. When you move here, you are a first-class Floridian. We don't have second-class citizens in America.
2: Thank you very much. Thank you for the question.
12: Thank you for the
2: All
12: question.
2: All right, next number. It is 953. 953. Please raise your hand if you have 953. Going once, going twice. 953 is gone. Would you please draw a number, please? Thank you. All right, next number that we are looking for. Oh, give me two. Okay, we're going to put one back. Next number up is 936. 936, please. Raise your hand if you have 936. No one. Okay, we're going to draw another number right here. All right, let's see what we got. All right, next number. It is 924. If you've got 924, raise your hand, please. 924. No one? Okay. Thank you. All right, next number. It is 934. Ticket 934.
12: 934.
2: Do you have 934? Okay, I'm coming your way. Let me see your ticket. Let's see. 934. All right, please state your name and ask your question.
16: My name is Ken McEvna, and my question is basically, will this bill give rise to a lot of improper transfers of homes? If you have a family who has a rental property and their main residence, what's to stop you from taking a deed from one house and making the residence still a residence and changing the nature of the rental property to a main residence? Therefore, both getting the homestead exemption at an increased rate.
17: I guess that's me. So just to be clear, you're saying that they have a house and a rental house. They're living in one and have homestead, and they're going to put, say, their kid on the other house to get an extra exemption. I'm not really sure what, is that what you were saying? Okay, so that's all well and good as long as the kid lives there and homesteads it. If I put your name on the house that I owned, you would homestead it. Well, if the kid doesn't live there, I'll be what stops them from doing it. Because we have big, sharp teeth when you cheat. And the laws allow us to go back up to 10 years. There's a 50% penalty and 10% interest, or 15. Michelle, is it 15 or 10? 10? 10%. I want it to be 15, but anyway. And I've had a guy sitting in my lobby, and he lied to me, and he did it on purpose, and it was just it was a very happy day for me. And it was, I think, $56,000 he went downstairs and wrote to the tax collector. Okay, so you don't really want to do that. So, I mean, people may try to do that, but it is something that, unless the kid owns the house, unless the kid homesteads it and lives there, because if you rent your house, I'm like Big Brother. I can run a report, and it tells me everywhere you're living, whose driver's license is at your house. I mean, we go by and take a picture of your tag. I don't even have a flock camera, but I'll figure it out. So, anyway, it would be me.
2: Thank you very much. Thanks. I appreciate the question. All right, Nick's ticket number is 946. Ticket 946. Anyone? 946. Would you please pick another ticket? Thank you very much. All right, the next number up is 947. Does anyone have 947? No 947. All right, we're going to pick another one. Thank you. All right, next ticket is 932. Number 932. May I check your ticket number, please? That says 948. Please state your name.
18: Lacey Martin. Thank you so much. I've been waiting for my ticket to be called. So my question is more so probably not to any of you here, because I feel like the people that need to be answering the questions aren't here, which would be, Teresa, you mentioned prioritizing some of the services and how if this does pass, we have to prioritize those things. So while you and I can probably agree law enforcement, fire, we would consider those high priority. But what about parks? What about libraries? What about all the other things? So who's prioritizing, and how are we deciding how these things are going to be funded? No one in this county alone, as the senator mentioned, has actually stated how the plan is going to work. How is it going to look if this does pass? How are we going to fund it? Are we going to do the service fees? If we are, what are they going to look like? I want someone in this community to lay it out, to help us understand, okay, yes, if it does pass, great, we're all gonna save money on our taxes. I wanna save money on my property tax bill. I would love to, but how are we gonna fund the essential services? Mosquito control, fire, law enforcement, libraries, parks. No one has answered that in Flagler County. Is it fees? What does it look like? You probably can't answer that, that's okay, but that's what I wanna see here in Flagler County before November 2026.
10: Can I try?
2: Thank you.
10: So I think what's really important about your question, it goes back to the question that came from the other side of the room too, right? We need to start thinking about it. We need to start having discussions. We need to start having work groups about how this will get done if it passes, rather than just trying to fight the tide and tell everybody not to vote for it, right? We need to start coming up with solutions if it does. So what I will say is this. First of all, you have to get out and vote for the people that need to prioritize our core government services rather than pet projects. That's the most important thing. Secondly, what I would say is, even though people will probably, if you had, you know, fruit and wanted to throw it at some point, now would probably be the time, we probably will have to think about fees for parks and rec and libraries. Here's why I say it is something that people, and I know our gut reaction is, no, don't tell me about that. Well, you're already paying for it now, but you're paying for it with no choice. I will tell you, when I was getting petitions signed, I was in front of the library, and half the people, literally half the people that came to the library that I talked to was from out of this county. So out of county individuals are coming to our library that our taxpayers pay for, and they're not paying towards our taxes, which pay for that library. So I would say that we need to look at what a library fee would be. Maybe it's only $5. I don't know what that is, but to your point, we need to start thinking about it. In South Carolina, where I grew up, we had park fees. Everybody got a sticker that went on their windshield. And when you went to a park, your sticker was right there so people could go by and make sure you had a sticker. Maybe people don't want to have a park pass. $30 a year could pay for a park pass. We could probably pay for parks. We have to start thinking about that stuff. But right now, you as consumers and taxpayers have no choice. Everybody pays for the same thing. And you know what? We're socializing things. That's socializing things. Why don't we give people the power to decide whether or not they want to pay for a library pass, whether or not they want to pay for a park pass? So I would say you're probably not wrong. We need to start talking about it, but it's not necessarily a bad thing.

0: measurable impact. Why is it going from 50 to 250 in one quick jump? It would be, to me, a smaller increase of a deduction would make a lot more sense. Even if it's 100%, I would think to 75 or 100 would be easier to take and to absorb the loss of income. That's one question. The other question, well, one at a time. Any answer?
1: I'll answer it real quick. So when they shifted it to 25 to 50, they actually did, it isn't the first $50,000 that are exempt. There's actually a donut hole in the middle there. So it's actually goes 0 to 25 and then 50 to 75. So it's if you have a $100,000 house, you feel like it's a $50,000 exemption, but because we wanted everybody to pay something.
0: Right,
1: which is the fair way to do it, we believe, is everybody pays something. There was a donut hole between 25 and 50, right? This eliminates that donut hole. That's one of the challenges here. So why didn't they go to a more a standardized, had they just adjusted it for inflation, your 50 would go to $90,000.
0: My problem is that if we say yes to the 250, I'm afraid that I'm all for change because I'm not crazy about taxes at all. However, I really believe that such a great change is boggling. And it makes it yes or no, take it or leave it, have a nice day.
1: It will be a culture shock on this community.
0: I'm sorry?
1: It will be a culture shock on this community.
0: Right. And listen, with the way things are going in this world, we don't need any more culture shock. Number two, for Katie. Is there a reason that we don't know who the incumbent is? You used to put incumbent next to the person who was in the office. We don't do that anymore. Can you do it so we know who's been in the office?
2: That's a good question. So incumbents, candidates for local office are notated on our website. If you want to learn more about the candidates, obviously you should, maybe I didn't mention it, but our website is a great resource. I mentioned your supercomputer on your phone it's going to probably bring you to our website. On there you can see the incumbents listed. There aren't many. And then for the other question, you can't put it on the ballot because it's not, we have really strict rules, a uniform ballot rule in the state of Florida. All the ballots have to be the same and we can't add incumbent to the ballot. The state won't let us do that.
3: All right. Thank you for the questions. I have the next number and that number is 937. Anyone holding 937? 937 going once, all right. All right, our next number would be 960. Anyone? 960. 960, no 960ers. Oh, there we go, 960.
4: All right, please state your name and ask one question.
5: Man, I thought I was getting a door prize. My name is Lance Allred. I'm East Fire Mosquito Control District 3 Commissioner. Would like to ask you guys, one of you guys, whichever one of you would like to answer it. In the last several voting cycles, we've had Live Local that was passed by Tallahassee, and it's been amended every year since. We had, SB 399 and HB 399 and SB 686. If you will do your research on those have had severe impacts on development in all the counties in the state of Florida. And it limits the commissioners and local control. So my question is if Amendment 3 passes, is this, because of those previous bills that have passed, is this the death knell of local rule?
1: I'll answer a piece of it. So the governor has come out and said he realizes he's going to bankrupt some counties, not your county. But we have some fiscally constrained counties, about 27 of them, I believe that's the correct number, about 27 fiscally constrained counties. And he said he knows it's going to bankrupt them. It's also going to bankrupt, we have 411 cities, it's also going to bankrupt a number of those. You are guaranteed a government. You are not guaranteed a city government. You are guaranteed a county government. And so the state has to backfill county governments. It has to. But understand, he wanted to originally put in a trust fund In my experience,

0: experience, trust funds in Tallahassee are not trusted nor funded. Hmm. Right? And so you should be very concerned, because when Tallahassee writes the checks, Tallahassee makes the rules. And largely it creates, amongst those 27 struggling counties, a dependency on Tallahassee like we've never seen before. And these are people in rural counties, they're proud Floridians. And so we're going to see some really interesting shifts. I wrote an article a few weeks ago about how many of these communities have moratoriums on data centers. But Liberty County could effectively double its tax base with one data center. Right? So the best thing we could do for data centers is to pass this, and then struggling counties would love to have data centers because it allows them to remain independent of Tallahassee. I'm not trying to just scaremonger you. I'm just trying to give you where I think the rocks and the shoals are.
1: Thank you for the question, Lance. Our next number is 915. 915. And no, that's not the time. All right, 915 is not taken. We'll go to our next.
2: Mark, we have time for one more question.
1: And this will be our last question. Wow, time flies when you're having fun. Does anyone have the number 944? 944? All right, one more.
3: Raise your hand.
1: 961. All right, 961. We have a winner.
4: Hi, my name is Carla Amaral, and I believe, Jay will know, we have about 1,700 or 2,000 in the county that don't pay property taxes right now because they're veterans or they're disabled. But now we're talking about adding a park fee. We're talking about adding a fire fee. I don't even know what other fees we're talking about. So now these people are paying more than the 2,000 or the 2,500 break that they would let the rest of us are getting. And then can you guarantee that the fees will not be more than the $2,500 break that we would get if this passes?
1: All right, no.
5: So we do have 1,954 total and permanently exempted veterans. We also have 627 that are percentage because of their combat-related disability. There's another, 200 or so that are very low assessed houses. All of them are in jeopardy. So, you know, there's 5,500, not just our veterans, but homesteaders, our seniors that have lower value homes with lots of exemptions, who are in jeopardy of paying more, not less, because of that. And I'm glad you asked a question that I could answer, because we don't get to talk much around here. And I did want to point out that, as Tom Bexley had told you, if it doesn't pass, all is not lost, because it will be considered. And something happens every 20 years, and it's not some horror movie or something. It's the Tax and Budget Reform Committee. They met in 07. Well, 2027 is 20 years. Tax and Budget Reform Committee. They will be meeting this coming year. So if this doesn't pass, they will be able to take this up and give a well-thought-out thing. As Betty had talked about, it's a lot to hit at one time. I was complaining because it does not mention anything about spending. It doesn't regulate the local governments. It's easy to shift. You can add fees. You can do whatever you want. And they said, well, they have to do it. Yeah, well, yeah, three out of five vote for it. Or if it's, you know, certain amount over rollback, well, all five of them will have to vote for it. But it can be done. So when the committee, which is made up of people appointed by our governor and by the president of the Senate and the Speaker of the House, 11, 7, and 7, they get to vote on this. They can put something on the ballot right in front of us without asking anybody's permission. No petition drives, no asking the legislature, just done. So there is a chance to fix that. So thank you, Mrs. Amaral, for asking me a question.
1: All right. Thank you for the questions. Give yourselves a hand. I think you did well, Palm Coast, Flagler County. I think you did well.
2: All right. We want to thank everyone who participated tonight and to everyone who came out to learn more about Amendment 3. 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Thank you to all of our participants. What a fantastic job, our education grant providers. WNZF for their partnership. Everyone online who is not only listening to WNZF right now, but also is watching the live stream on Facebook and YouTube. Thank you all for being here as well. All of our Tiger Bay board members, volunteers, and of course, all of you for being part of a civil community conversation. Thank you also very much for being here tonight. Everybody be well, stay safe, and have a wonderful evening. Thank you again. Good night, all.
3: It became known, hey, you treated Hunter Biden. Yes, I did. And I would treat anybody, by the way, who came to me sincerely saying, I need help. So it doesn't matter what your politics are. That's kind of a nice thing about psychiatry or, for that matter, coaching. You render care to those who ask for it, and it's purifying in that way because you don't have to worry about the rest of it. Now, he happened to leave a laptop here, which I asked him to pick up many times. Now, part of his narrative, which I like to say, I don't know what his diagnosis was before. I won't share that because I can't. He might qualify for like a scumbag diagnosis only because he's saying that somehow I might be complicit. He wrote a Substack article. Well, maybe Keith Ablow somehow gave the laptop to the authorities. He knows that's not true.
6: So Hunter knows it's not true. We're back live with me, Rich Valdez, and that's a clip from my show, Rich Valdez, This Is America, where I had an exclusive with Dr. Keith Ablow, and we talked about Lindsey Clancy and her attorney, as well as that little clip explaining his background with Hunter Biden as a patient, and Hunter outing him as his doctor, which is such an odd turn of events. But the bigger part of the discussion, if you want to hear it, it's available online, richvaldez.com. But it circles around the stunning claims that Lindsey Clancy's defense attorney made yesterday in court. And we're going to talk about that in the upcoming hour. But apparently she was on trial for murder and of her three children, and they were trying to figure out whether she was going to get the mental hospital or if she was going to get, you know, the death penalty. And guess what? Now he's saying, we don't even know if she killed him. I mean, it's just absolutely crazy what's going on. So definitely get ready for that conversation. That's coming up in the next hour. But if you want to weigh in on anything, whether it comes to the pilots that saved the day versus the pilot that was trying to kill everybody aboard the Fly Dubai flight, or the AI stuff, or the Hispanic Heritage event at the White House, feel free to call 877-381-3811. And I see we have a call from David. David is in Westchester, New York. David, go right ahead. You're on with Rich Valdez.
7: Hey, Rich. So, you know, just what you just said. First of all, the pilots came, and second, that Israeli who had some experiences through television or whatever you want to call it, what he saw, how airplanes work, the controls, He's the one who stayed.
6: I'm sorry. You said the pilot has experience in television?
7: There was an Israeli on board who rushed into the cockpit and put the controls in a better position to prevent the plane from continuing to dive. Yes, the pilots came in afterwards. So just to give the American people an idea, you know, what it's like to have a military society like Israel, where there's so many people who are so cognizant of danger at any time, besides being trained in the IDF, you know. Some of these guys and women have been through many different wars, and the missile situation, these are hardened soldiers. The Israeli society, they are Spartans. These are the toughest tough. They're constantly under siege, constantly under pressure, to the point, I mean, they question whether they're going to, you know, survive.
6: Right. Now, you listen, I get it. I remember when October 7th happened. And people were saying, you know, we ran to our, I forget what they call them, but like a safe room, a panic room, like a bomb shelter that's built into their homes. And the fact that they have that in, you know, modern day society is wild. You know, in America, people are buying those that were built in the World War I and World War II era. And it's not something that's readily available all the time. So, yeah, great point. And I agree that you have so many Israelis that, because of their compulsory service in the Israeli Defense Forces, everybody has paid their dues, right? Everybody has paid service to the country, which I think is a good thing. It keeps them prepared, and in reality, it's an absolute necessity in that part of the world, David.
7: Also, when they're on the streets, they're like the first. The Israelis are already, if there's a situation on any street in Israel, there's the people, the pedestrians, you know. Some of them are highly trained soldiers, and they're going to know what to do, and the people aren't going to panic because they've been through so much. But the second point I wanted to make real quick is there needs to be much higher level vetting before certain people take positions where they're transporting people, whether you're a bus driver, whether you're a pilot, whether you're a ferry boat operator, captain. There should be, I think Mark Rubio should speak to Prime Minister Netanyahu, find out, because the Israelis have the highest vetting type of, not scenario.
6: Well, I would bet that after the events of yesterday or early this morning with this Dubai flight, you better believe that that's probably going to become the case, right? Just like we used to walk our family to the all the way to like the gate, and then 9/11 happened, and take your shoes off, you know, things changed. I think things are going to change drastically around who gets to become a pilot. That's just my guess. Anyway, David, thank you. The music means I gotta go. I appreciate it. Shout out to everybody in Westchester, New York. And it's Rich Valdez coming back for the Power Hour that's coming up right now. Hour number 3 of the Mark Levin Show. We're talking about Clancy. We got a bunch of other stuff to discuss. Don't go anywhere. Keep it locked right here. It's Rich Valdez in the Mark Levin the Great.
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